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It is Everything That Rocks. Marcus here. August 30th, 1965, Bob Dylan released the album Highway 61 Revisited. Some of the rock musicians that played on this album include Mike Bloomfield and Al Kooper as part of his backing band on every track except the final one. And this album produced one of his biggest all-time hits. And my man Easy Ed in the Northeast was like, dude, you got to throw it on tonight. A perfect night for this one. This day in rock and roll history, Bob Dylan, Like a Rolling Stone. We'll chase it with Rob Zombie and Shinedown. MMR Rock.

0: Steve Show. Search and Rescue Alberta said the man was freed around 10 p.m. and finally emerged from the cave around midnight after an operation involving 13 cave rescuers, 10 firefighters, and two mountain rescue members. The group says a cave radio that transmits signals through rock.
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0: 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It is Everything That Rocks. Marcus here. Got to send a shout out to everybody who made the Philly Cycling Classic bike race a success. It was an amazing day. And again, thank you to everybody who made it an incredible day. And thank you to all the first responders as well. A fantastic day. Biking in Philadelphia is alive. In a little bit, we will play some Queen Bicycle Race for everybody that did a great job at the Philly Cycling Classic today. Thank you again for the great work. We're going to take a quick break. Another music marathon on the way. I've got the latest from A Perfect Circle, the latest from Architects, and we'll see where we go from there. A song about a gal who likes punk music next. MMR Rocks.
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Starless, A Perfect Circle, MMR Rocks, your Sunday night. I've got STP, I've got Architects on the way. 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

0: 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It is Everything That Rocks. 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We're going to take a quick break. Next music marathon includes the latest from the Foo Fighters. And if you'd like one lump or two, that song is next, MMR Rock.
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It's the latest from the Foo Fighters' Window. The name of that one, 93.3 WMMR. It is everything that rocks. It is Marcus. And on today's date, 1971, August 30th, Lars Fredriksson, frontman of Rancid, was born in Campbell, California. He joined the band in 93 after they were searching for a second guitarist. Here's Roots and Radicals. Here's Roots Radicals MMR Rocks. Happy birthday, Mr. Lars Fredriksson.

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0: 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It is Everything That Rocks. 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

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Is that the thing that rocks? Again, here's a little Queen for everybody that kicked ass at the Philly Cycling Classic bike race today. Y'all knocked it out of the park. 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

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It's MMR New Music. It is Marcus. It is a music marathon. And if you're looking for some good reading that explains what's happening in the food industry with all the craziness, read Upton Sinclair's The Jungle. Here's Guns N' Roses. Welcome to The Jungle.

0: Welcome to the Jungle, GNR 93.3 WMMR. It is everything that rocks. It is Marcus. Tomorrow morning, the MMR Back to School A to Z is back, 8 a.m. Kicks off with Preston and Steve. 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

little kerosene. That's a warning. 93.3 WMMR. It is Everything That Rocks. It is a music marathon. We've got a little return to dust on the way. Another one in the hole.

0: Search and Rescue Alberta said the man was freed around 10 p.m. and finally emerged from the cave around midnight after an operation involving 13 cave rescuers, 10 firefighters, and 2 mountain rescue members. 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

0: up, Return to Dust, Everything That Rocks, 93.3 WMMR. It is Marcus. Thank you again for sharing your evening with WMMR. Thank you for working alongside us. And remember, your mental health is important. It matters. You matter. If you're struggling, you need somebody to talk to, there's a number you can call. That number is 988. It is the Suicide and Crisis Lifeline. If you're a veteran and you need somebody to speak with, you can dial 988 and press 1, and they will get you, they will direct you directly to somebody who is trained and skilled to speak with veterans. Again, your mental health matters. Taking that first step can be very challenging, but once you take it, it will get better. 988, the Suicide and Crisis Lifeline. And if you're a veteran, you can dial 988 and press 1. Taking that first step is the hardest. Gets easier every step you take. And again, your mental health is important and you do matter. Quick break. Another music marathon includes the latest from Cage the Elephant. The latest from Low Cut Connie. We'll get you back into some Linkin Park. MMR rocks.
1: 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It's our back to school A to Z, the annual musical deep dive through the decades of astonishing, astronomical, astounding volumes of good old rock and roll. 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

Beaches in Tennessee, KG Elephant. Should be getting some tour dates from them in the very near future. They're so good. Also should be getting some more new music from Green Day. MMR rocks the Boulevard of Broken Dreams.

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tune from Loka Connie. Can't be wrong. The name of that one. It's 93.3 WMMR. It is Everything That Rocks. Check out his entire brand new album, Living in the USA. 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

0: What a beautiful tune from the Doors. Definitely going to be part of the Back to School A to Z, which begins tomorrow at 8 a.m. with Preston and Steve. Thousands of songs in alphabetical order. It's going to go a whole hell of a long time. Begins tomorrow at 8 a.m. Preston and Steve show will be kicking it off. 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Help is on the way. Quick break, another music marathon on the way. It looks like I've got the latest from Nickelback, and we'll see where we go from there. MMR rocks.
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Metallica, Dirty Honey on the way.

0: The Preston and Steve Show, weekday mornings on 93.3 WMMR. Miss a morning, miss a lot of bizarre files.
1: Officers are searching for a black bear that bit a man's arm while he was relaxing in a hammock at a campground. The victim left the campground and went to a motel before calling an ambulance for treatment of his wound.
2: He made a critical mistake, though. He fell asleep reading his salmon.
1: Oh, now be careful.

0: honey for you. 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It is Everything That Rocks. Don't Put Out the Fire, the name of that one. It is Marcus. One more music marathon before I head out, but also at 11:59, this week's Big Friggin' Deal expires. 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

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It is Everything That Rocks. Don't forget, tomorrow, 8 a.m., the MMR and WMMR Back to School A to Z begins. Preston and Steve will get it started again at 8 a.m. It's going to be a blast and one of the many things that captures the spirit of radio.

0: 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It is Everything That Rocks. It is Marcus. Thank you again for sharing the night. It's always great kicking out the jams with you. It's great working alongside you as well. 8 a.m. tomorrow, the MMR back to school A to Z begins. 8 a.m., Preston and Steve will kick it off. 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Also, in about 8 minutes, the big friggin' deal expires. A $50 gift card to the Jug Handle Inn for $25. And those details also at WMMR.com. Have a great week. Look forward to listening to the Back to School A to Z with you all week. I'll see you next weekend. Keep rocking. And thank you for making WMMR a part of your Sunday night. Have a great week. MMR rocks. Peace.
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0: 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So you can copy and paste it into your phone. No pen required, because we care. Well, that and Jackie chews all our pens.
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0: 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Search and Rescue Alberta said the man was freed around 10 p.m. and finally emerged from the cave around midnight after an operation involving 13 cave rescuers, 10 firefighters, and 2 mountain rescue members. 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

0: 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Search and Rescue Alberta said the man was freed around 10 p.m. and finally emerged from the cave around midnight after an operation involving 13 cave rescuers, 10 firefighters, and 2 mountain rescue members. 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

0: 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It's our Back to School A to Z, the annual musical deep dive through the decades of astonishing, astronomical, astounding volumes of good old rock and roll. 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
1: You can't do that.
0: No, not those letters. Preston and Steve. Don't miss a moment of this solid two-plus weeks cram session of thousands and thousands of tunes. Big hits, deep cuts, and some things we may need to apologize for.
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0: Steve. Search and Rescue Alberta said the man was freed around 10 p.m. and finally emerged from the cave around midnight after an operation involving 13 cave rescuers, 10 firefighters, and 2 mountain rescue members. 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

0: 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Search and Rescue Alberta said the man was freed around 10 p.m. and finally emerged from the cave around midnight after an operation involving 13 cave rescuers, 10 firefighters, and 2 mountain rescue members. 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
1: Search and Rescue Alberta said the man was freed around 10 p.m. and finally emerged from the cave around midnight after an operation involving 13 cave rescuers, 10 firefighters, and 2 mountain rescue members. 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

to celebrate America's 250th. Here's a South Philadelphia story most people have never heard. In the fall of 1777, 400 American soldiers dug in at a small fort on the Delaware River called Fort Mifflin. The British sent 2,000

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0: 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It's our back-to-school A to Z, the annual musical deep dive through the decades of astonishing, astronomical, astounding volumes of good old rock and roll. 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
1: You can't do that.
0: No, not those letters. Preston and Steve. Don't miss a moment of this solid two-plus weeks cram session of thousands and thousands of tunes. Big hits, deep cuts, and some things we may need to apologize for.
2: 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No, I'm sorry.
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14: 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It is 5:38 on a Monday. Marissa's here with our first look at traffic. What's going on, Marissa?
18: All the major roadways are looking good out there. I'm not seeing any problems. There's a little bit of construction happening on the Betsy Ross Bridge. It's eastbound to the midspan. Two lanes are getting by. 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And that's traffic on 93.3 WMMR.
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20: Season 3 of Tires is exploding like Peter North on Netflix right now. Sure is, man. All over the place. Yeah. You just can't get away from it. And we have two very important people from that show here in our studio. First and foremost, we want to welcome back our friend, Mr. McKeever.
21: What's up? What's up?
20: Here. Nice to see you, sir.
21: Nice to see you, too.
20: Once again, and for the first time here, plays Will on the show, Steve Gerben.
22: Hey.
20: Is in our studio. Nice to have you here, man.
22: Thanks for having me.
20: Thanks for being here. You're wearing a Gerben Law brand protection hat.
22: That's right. It's my brother's law firm.
23: Oh, okay. You worked there for 16 years.
22: Yeah, that's right. Yeah.
23: And you trademark law.
22: That's right.
23: I was reading about this. I had no idea you'd done this.
22: Yeah. Well, I mean, I was a paralegal and probably not a great one, but he gave me the job and I love him so much. So,
23: dude, we've used our own trademark, you know, but we had stuff trademarked and you need to have it. You need to protect yourself. So, he's providing an invaluable service. I had to say this out of the gate and I had this epiphany. With Casey the other day, finishing up season 3, McKeever is a damn good director, and the show I think has come in, and you're hilarious, so the character is just terrific. Well, but I think it's in that classic third season hit the stride.
20: Yeah.
23: Do you guys feel that?
22: Yeah, big time.
24: What's the difference? I mean, is it the support, the financial support that you get through Netflix? Because obviously your comedic and directing ability has always been there. But I liken it, and I don't know if you can like this or hate this.
23: Oh, yeah, go ahead. My point is that, and I was kind of delineating between, a lot of times when you guys came on the scene, there'd be comparisons to It's Always Sunny, and that's obviously,
22: which is crazy.
23: It's Always Sunny, you know, stays in this realm, and I'm watching it. I'm watching a particular episode. Shane's, you know, learns about something that could be pivotal in his life, and there is a pause where he's sitting on the couch, and there is a reflective moment that was sort of heart-tugging, and I'm going, wow, okay, this is something you wouldn't see, you know, in an It's Always Sunny environment. And the characters throughout this season have fleshed out in a pretty interesting way. And that is by design. Is that, tell me I'm not seeing things, right?
22: Oh, yeah. That's definitely by design.
23: Yeah.
22: But Steve and I mean, we had a writer's room, but Steve and I just kind of worked tirelessly the whole time in the writer's room, just trying to make sure it all came together. It all made sense. And we really wanted to touch on certain themes this season. And luckily, it worked out. Luckily, it came together.
23: Well,
22: but also, like, Always Sunny is an episodic show.
23: It's
22: like an old, like, Seinfeld or whatever, it's like, you wait, it comes out every week, you get a new pop of a story, and then it's over, and then it starts over again the next season, or next episode. But with Netflix, you know, you need people to watch the next episode.
23: Mm-hmm.
22: So it's like, somebody at Netflix was like, that's why a lot of our shows have dead bodies in them. Because it's like, we need people to find out who killed this person.
23: No,
22: so
23: it's true.
22: You need people to keep watching. So you kind of have to build in like a serialized story into a comedy, which is...
23: Out of the gate,
22: out
23: of the gate, there's going to be because it's Philly. It's the same, you know, comparison. But
22: sure.
23: It was very surprising, and it found it, I found it you know, definitely more more engrossing. So, but again, so you do the thing, you finish it, and you're all excited about it. Is there a nail bite? The way things roll out on Netflix, is it sort of like a nail biting thing, or is, you know, is people get to watch it when they watch it? So you're like kind of impatiently waiting to get the verdict.
22: Yeah, I mean, they give you, it's very, I don't know, it's very mathematic to them. Yeah, so, yeah. Like, they don't call, and they're not like, oh, it's really great, we're very happy for you. They're like, all right, the numbers come in on day 10, right. We'll let you know, just because they have to be. They can't really, like, lead you the wrong way. But yeah, we actually have a call with them later this week.
23: I assume they're happy. Steve, the character of Will, your character, I was saying in case, listen, Shane's great. I think he's amazing. Everybody's terrific on the show. But I find I laugh the most at you as a straight man who is very comedically adept, obviously. And you guys are all buddies, so you pair well together. Would that have been indicative of the kind of employee you were at your father's automotive shop?
0: Oh, interesting. That's a great question. I feel like Will is actually a better employee than I was.
23: Oh, really?
0: Yeah.
23: For people who don't know, by the way, it's based on a brief experience you had working in your father's automotive shop.
0: Sure, which was called Valley Forge Auto. He had it in 79. He started it. And then in 2000, I think it was 13, it went under, or he sold it.
23: Yeah.
18: That's a story.
22: That's the Gerben law coming out.
23: For legal purposes.
0: Yeah, absolutely. And okay, I'll come back to that one soon. I just want to, John's being modest when he says that it was the both of us. That's John. He is unbelievably talented. I'm just trying to keep up with him, but he's the reason why it is the way it is.
23: No.
0: I mean, obviously, Shane, I'm not.
23: Yeah.
0: But, you know, from the story perspective and tracking the characters and just tirelessly going through it. I mean, I would have been the same type of employee I was for my dad with John. I was like, let's go. Let's just wrap it up. Come on, it's nice weather. Let's golf. And he's like, come on, we can figure this out. So,
23: but so we know we've always appreciated your capabilities. but as I am big into directors, I'm kind of the crazy cinephile. But knowing those things that a director would make a call on a beat or, you know, that it's there. I mean, so I'm going to fanboy on you a little bit because it's really showing a lot.
22: I appreciate that. Thank you.
24: So speaking of directing, I want to ask about you directing Steve here. I want to ask because there are some moments during the season where Steve, you get really excited and your voice goes super, super high pitched. Will you go, hey, can you do that again? But I need you to take it up a couple more octaves.
22: Sometimes. Yeah. But he's kind of like a race car where it's like you get a couple laps out of him, and then he's like, someone needs to change the tires. So you get so high pitched, you're like, I need to take a break.
0: Yeah, I'll lose my voice. The only thing I was super prima donna about is eating on camera. Won't do it if it has to happen. Yeah. I'm pitching a fit.
24: Well, because you're eating cake.
0: You're eating cake. How much sugar can somebody eat? And it's just like, we're going to do how many takes?
24: Oh, man.
0: And then the one.
22: By the third take, he's like, we got it. I'm like, no, we're not even close.
0: And then the donut fiasco. And then I came out ahead of it because he wanted me to walk and talk with a donut. I said, no.
23: And there's something that I've had a pet peeve about. There's some actors who have. Brad Pitt is always eating. Michael J. Fox, you know.
22: Yeah, very similar Brad Pitt.
23: Very similar Brad Pitt. But it's like, okay, I guess it's a gimmick. So you guys, when the show first started, you could only shoot on Sundays, right? When now you have a more, explain, because the legend and lore is that Shane paid to have an actual addition built to the shop itself.
0: Sure.
23: Right? And so that's where you can film. So you're going to get the verdict on a season 4, or we assume it's looking good, correct?
22: I hope so. Yeah.
23: Because I think right now you're hitting a point where the characters, I mean, the amount of people who are popping up in cameos, we were talking about this case, I mean, you know, Jamie Lynn Sigler, Sopranos,
0: sure,
23: and looking great, by the way. Joe DeRosa,
1: Dan Soder, Bobby Lee. There's some good, cool names.
23: Yeah. I mean, it seems like the show to be on. Are people courting you that you're saying no to?
22: Not yet. Maybe they will in season four, but we had to reach out to quite a few people in season three.
23: Oh, so you're calling in favors?
22: Yeah, all yeah. Right, right. I mean, Bobby Lee was a big get. We were excited about him.
24: He's great.
23: Yeah. Soon before he was naked on set.
22: I mean, he also did this thing that drove me crazy. I would send him a script rewrite because we would rewrite the scripts like the night before.
23: Yeah.
22: And I sent him like a 4-page script rewrite. And I texted him in the morning. I'm like, hey, I just sent you a big rewrite. Really sorry about it. I can go over it with you if you want. No response. So then it's like

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1: Lily, who is special needs, is in one of the episodes of the show. And that, did you know that there was a connection or who Lily was or
2: no,
1: anything like that?
2: No, we didn't know the connection.
1: So there's a place called Katie Mack Floral Design in Westchester, and they hire, their staff are people who are special needs.
2: Yeah.
1: And Lily works there and got in this scene, and she nailed it, yeah, dude.
3: She's awesome.
4: Yeah. I'd like to think that she's been on this show a number of times. I'd like to think we helped in some way.
2: Yeah, she was great. They have, that's a very cool thing that they do. Also, Shane, in his hometown, he has a coffee shop because he has a niece with Down syndrome.
4: Yeah.
2: And they have a coffee shop in Mechanicsburg where everyone that's employed there is special needs. And
5: Nori's place.
2: Yeah, Nori's place. Yeah. So he's very dedicated to that cause. And when we saw that coffee or we saw that flower shop, we were like, we got to write that in.
1: Write it in.
4: Yeah. It's so really cool. I mean, the amount of references. And so you did a, what was the name of it? It's a Good Day Westchester, which is sort of a parody of Good Day and so on and so forth. But you had Monica Kyron, right? That's her name? But it pertains to, and I can't imagine the chronology worked out this way, but Steve, you were talking about having a fight or flight reaction when you're on Seth Meyers.
2: That's right.
4: Yeah, but it seemed to be replicated with this. Which came first, the actual parody or the actual event on Seth Meyers?
2: The event on Seth Meyers.
4: Okay, yeah. So is that closely tied? All right.
2: Yes.
4: Do you really get nervous in situations like that? Because it's depicted on the show as well.
2: Yeah, yeah, I have this weird that I'm working on, but I get panic attacks in like large theaters.
4: Really?
2: And I think when I was a kid, I had like different surgeries, general anesthesia for things. And I think when I'm in like a big area, the way that the sound's coming back replicates sort of passing out.
4: Huh. Really?
2: So then my body, sorry, this is boring, but
1: it's weird, but it's cool.
2: Yeah. So anyway, but then I start to feel like I'm passing out. And then I hit the panic and trying to, you know, the moment you try and rein panic in, it just gets worse. So
4: I saw the Seth Meyers segment. You were fine.
2: Thanks.
1: But he was wonderful.
4: But are you perceiving yourself? Are you in the moment going, this is a nightmare?
2: No, I was good towards the end. Then I was like, how do I breathe? What? And then we were done. So, but it's getting better. I think there's been some good exposure therapy I'm beginning. And
4: well, you parlayed it for the character, who is it very likable character, a put-upon character, and I think for all that Shane and everyone is throwing at you, it would not work if your reaction wasn't pitch perfect to it. Thanks. You were talking about having surgeries and stuff like that, and you've talked about is it rheumatoid arthritis?
2: That's right, yep.
4: Yeah, and how long have you had that?
2: Since I was two.
4: Since you were two?
2: Yeah.
4: Wow. And is it in stasis? Is it progressing, or what is it?
2: It's so I don't know what stasis means. Okay, well, I have a general idea. Yeah. I think it's not progressing.
4: Okay.
2: Yeah. Good. So okay.
6: Thank you for the rest of us too.
2: When I was 18, there was a new classification of drugs come out called a biologic, which stopped the, progression of the disease. So,
4: to be honest, watching the show for all this, I didn't realize that was the case until I was doing some research on you. But yeah. So, it's pretty wild.
2: Can I jump? Oh,
1: please jump in. No, I'll bring up my question in a moment. Go ahead.
2: Well, because I really appreciate you talking about like the acting, but that is so much part of what John does too, is to get that exact performance that he wants out of me. And I remember when we were shooting test footage back at my dad's shop, which is going on, 12 years ago?
5: Yeah, a long time ago.
2: One thing I did, we were just trying to get B-roll, which is just like, you know, no sound. And I was talking into the phone, and he's like, that's it. That's what we got. And so he's just got such a good eye for what he sees that he likes and can cultivate it. So
4: No.
2: I love you.
5: I love you too.
2: Yeah.
1: Right. As a director, in your mind's eye, what you have in mind, it's not always going to be exactly the way it turns out.
2: Sure.
1: Or do you, is there a point of, okay, that's close enough, we got it?
2: Yeah. I mean, like, there's certain things you look for. And like, Steve and I write a lot for the edit. So like, we know how we're going to edit the show.
1: Yeah.
2: So like, if we know we have that edit point, like, we'll kind of pull it then. Also, there's a certain point where, like, these guys, you know, they're all very funny. They're all very energetic. So you get to a certain point where it's, like, diminishing returns.
1: Right.
2: So you get, like, four or five takes in. You start to lose the juice a little bit.
4: Yeah. It's a big mistake. Yeah. You can over-milk something. But yeah. I,

0: get the feeling, for all you guys being as accomplished as you are improvisationally, that a lot of what we're seeing is what's on the page. Would that be accurate?
1: This season is the most on the page, for sure. I would say like 80% on the page, right?
2: Yeah, I think Shane is the one that will, given that he's Shane, that's the one you want to say like, okay, dude, see what you do.
0: Yeah.
2: But I think most everybody else is on the page.
3: So you do some shooting around Westchester.
1: Yeah.
3: Has that become difficult yet with the fame? I know the third season is where it's really taken off now, and maybe next season might be like, you know, crowds, people hanging out, trying to find you guys, stuff like that. Do you have any issues with that yet?
1: We did a couple things outside of the shop that they were big lifts. So there's a lot of trucks there. There's a lot of people kind of like, what's going on here? But it's still Philly.
3: Okay.
1: So like after a day, they're like, get out of here. They don't really care. Which is nice that like no one really.
0: Attitude.
1: Yeah, but they're just a little yell when they walk by, just like.
3: I was at a Phil's game and I sat down. We'd only stay part of the game, and this guy had been sitting next to me for a couple of innings. I hadn't said a word to him, and then I turn and I go, "Hey, we're leaving. If you guys want to scoot over, these seats are close to the aisle. You can take them." He goes, "Oh, thanks." He goes, "Big fan, by the way."
1: Yeah. Nice is that?
3: Just like offhandedly, just like big fan, by the way, and that was it. And I'm like, oh.
0: Such a Philly attitude.
1: I was at my daughter's soccer tournament the other day, and it was this like 8-hour-long soccer tournament, absolute nightmare.
0: Yep.
1: But she lost two games. It sucked. But but she did great. Anyways, this guy, I was walking by with my son, and we like had all this food, and this guy goes, "Great job on tires," and I turn around, and he went. don't even look at me. He was like, "I'm not trying to engage in a conversation. Get away. I gave you a compliment. Take it. Don't ruin it." You know?
0: Yeah, totally.
1: It was great.
0: Yeah. I wonder if that's going to be, because there's, and it's, Preston's right. It's a wonderful thing when people are supporting you or you know, and responding. And it's a wonderful thing. But I think there is a Philly or an area way of expressing that might be solely this area. And I think you just described it.
1: Yes.
0: It would be,
1: Yeah, we walked by Task shooting the other day.
4: Oh, wow.
1: And everybody walking by was like, God.
3: Again.
1: Like, we got to walk around this thing.
4: Yeah. They're in my neighborhood this week Market Street.
1: And that's
4: in the
1: a
4: city.
1: Huge production.
4: Yes. Yeah. Yeah. So we're in the city. That's a whole other game.
1: Which, by the way, how funny is it to make like British theater trained actors learn the ugliest accent of all time.
0: Have you been watching Reacher? Reacher's Philly as well.
1: Yeah,
0: this
1: yeah.
0: season is pretty wild.
1: Oh, really?
0: Yes.
2: Yeah. Oh, that's cool. Yeah.
1: I know.
5: Listen, I'm so happy for you guys. And how cool is it that, because you guys have known each other a long time. Mm-hmm. And you've done a lot of different stuff together. And I think maybe you and I met promoting Delco Proper, maybe even before that, but you guys were involved with Delco Proper, and like, how cool is it that you have had the success doing this show? You know what I mean? Like, you guys,
2: the coolest.
5: Yeah, right?
2: Yeah, because it was, I mean, just a like a real quick potted history of it, which is about like 20 years ago, I met John doing stand-up, and then I got seen, I went to New York, I failed. When I came back, he goes, "This guy started doing comedy while you're gone. He's the best I've ever seen. Shane Gillis, you got to do something with him." And then we made Tires, a version of it, which is probably about 9 years ago, 10 years ago, put it on YouTube.
0: I remember watching it.
2: Yeah. And even when we were editing it, so John at the time, no money, he's driving Uber. And my brother was like watching some of the edits come in and was like, "Just tell him to finish. Just tell him I'll pay him to finish it."
0: Yeah.
2: And he wouldn't accept money. And then it just sat for so long, and then Shane got famous and came back for all of us, and here we are. It's surreal. So
3: well, it's a good thing he passed, because it wasn't time for it then. You know what I mean?
1: Yeah, that's exactly right. That's the same thing with Delco. I mean, Delco, it was fun, it was good, but I felt like that was like that was almost like film school for all of us. Mm-hmm. Like, we learned what not to do again. And I'm kind of glad it didn't get picked up, because it probably would have been too early.
0: Yeah.
1: It would have been too fast.
0: Absolutely. And then the Quibi, right? It was Quibi that you guys were.
1: Yeah.
0: And then that came, but I mean, it needed to mature, which you did.
1: Yeah.
0: And and the show lives and dies with if Shane hadn't ponied up the money.
1: Sure.
0: To get it done. So I assume now, do you get, do they, I don't know how Netflix works. Do they ask you to do if you were to proposition them with a little bit more money to up the budget, is that going to be received warmly? Because the show is getting a lot of traction now.
1: Oh, yeah. I mean, they up the budget every season for us. Oh, like a little bit. It's like a, I think it's like a certain percentage that they have to up it.
0: Okay.
1: But they've also been so, I mean, as much as they're like a huge network, they don't bother us at all.
0: That's
1: like
0: great.
1: We rewrite stuff the day of and they don't care.
3: Good.
1: They're like, do whatever you want. Whatever you guys are doing is working.
5: We trust you. Just,
1: and also, like, from the first season, like, that first season was a mess. It was fun, but it was a mess. And they were like, whatever, we believe in you guys. Here's money for the second season.
5: Oh, wow.
1: It got better. And no notes then. And this season, too, like, we went out of the shop. We did crazier stuff. We were doing, like, stunts with cars. And they were like, yeah, have fun.
0: That's awesome.
5: That's so cool the way you said Shane came back for us.
1: Oh, yeah.
5: Because, I get that sense when I watch a show. You know, you could talk about Thomas Hayden Church and, you know, some of the, you know, bigger cameos or whatever. But, you know, the one scene where I'm like, oh, my God, there's Mary Rudzinski, you know?
1: Yeah. How great was she?
5: She was awesome.
1: She was so good in her episode. Yeah.
5: But again, like, you guys came up in this comedy world together. And Mary, listen, she's a successful comedian. Mm-hmm. But, you know, I'm sure you called her and said, hey, man, we got this spot for you.
1: I mean, talented people, like, they're out there.
5: Yeah.
1: And they just, you know, like, kind of like with me and Steve, it's like, if it wasn't for Shane, like, we would still be making sketches on YouTube.
5: How come I haven't seen Pat House in a show yet?
1: I don't know.
0: Well, when Tommy Pope dies.
1: Yeah. Which is, I think, impossible at this point. Tommy has done everything to kill himself, and it has not worked.
5: Tommy is so great. H. Foley is so great.
1: Foley's so good, yeah.
0: Do you know who's been killing me? Is Stavros.
1: Stavros is great.
0: The sex addiction scene with the support group was uniquely hilarious, where Preston, in the scene, he's trying to indicate that he's made tremendous strides in his handling of his addiction and is doing the exact opposite, because he's saying he's that much more salacious and horrific while he's trying to defend himself. The scene is hilarious.
3: Love it.
4: So is Netflix, like, pretty blunt with you? Like, I imagine that we are geotagged here, and it's showing up on all of our Netflixes, but, like, is that across the country? Like, when most people open up their Netflix, is it saying, we recommend you watch Tires?
1: Yeah.
2: Because, I mean, it was number one for, like, 5 days, or we're still in the top 10.
4: I mean, that's unbelievable. The show out of Delco is in top 10 on Netflix.
1: And in Australia. It's, like, huge in Australia.
5: Really?
1: Which is crazy. I mean, I think it's, like, it does well in Ireland and then Estonia, which has got to be stopped. That's got to be stopped. I mean, there's got to be a bunch of dudes that look like Stav watching that. It's like, we can do it.
5: Let me ask you about that, though, because, I've been in contact with you for a couple of months now leading up to the season coming out, and I had attempted to get you on, I think, prior to season 3 coming out, and I don't know if it was because you were busy or if you wanted to come on now a couple of weeks after it's released to kind of goose it a little bit.
1: That's it.
5: Okay.
1: Yeah, I mean, before it comes out, it's always, like, weird to do, like, anything now. Also, this is the only press I do. Yeah. I don't do anything else. It's just this show.
0: Oh, we appreciate it.
1: I'm a hermit otherwise. But
0: you're at softball games.
4: Yeah.
1: I also love this place so much. I love this.
0: Yeah.
1: It's such a big part of my childhood. But anyways, what the hell is it?
5: Well, you were
0: talking about
5: goose numbers.
1: Yeah. So, like, if I came here before, then it's like the show's not coming out for 2 weeks. Like, who really remembers nowadays? Like, no one sets a calendar. So it's more like, hey, it's out. Go watch it. You know?
5: Yeah.
3: Well, listen, man, it's cool to see that this is hit its stride, and you guys are really resonating with an audience. Getting in the top 10 for that stretch number one is phenomenal. So just keep doing it, man. This is it makes this area proud, and it gives us something really cool to watch. So we're really happy for you guys' success, and thanks for taking the time to come by here.
1: Thanks for having us. This is awesome.
3: Anytime, man. Season 3 of Tires, now streaming on Netflix, and like Casey said, very consumable. Watch the whole thing if you haven't seen it
0: yet. You'll love it,
3: and you will be excited. John McKeever, Steve Gerben,
1: thank you
3: guys. We're gonna take a break, and we will be right back. Stay with us.
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3: Hey, you, and good morning. Welcome. It's a Monday, isn't it?
5: Yeah.
3: We're all here, and we're ready to get started, so why don't we go ahead and do that very thing today, weather-wise. Actually, a fairly nice day today, only going up to about 82 degrees. Still just a little bit humid out, but we'll have a mix of mainly clouds, little peaks of sun here and there. Partly cloudy skies tomorrow, high getting up to about 91. And then Wednesday, maybe a little bit of morning rain. That's kind of spotty for midweek, high of about 83 or so. Next week, we're going to cool off. It's going to look really, really great. Let's take a look at traffic. And let's see if we're doing anything. Marissa, what's going on this morning?
4: The traffic is looking great out there. There's really no problems. Martin Luther King Drive in both directions. Still closed for that weekend activity and some construction on the Betsy Ross Bridge eastbound. But two lanes are getting by. 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
3: Today is Monday, August 31st. Good morning. We begin with this story. Two people were killed and eight others were left injured following a mass shooting in Trenton, New Jersey. Police say they responded to reports of a shooting around 12:23 a.m. Sunday on the 100 block of Locust Street. Upon arrival, officers located several victims who were transported to Capital Health Regional Medical Center, either by ambulance or private vehicle. In total, 10 people suffered gunshot wounds. Two of those victims, a 33-year-old woman and a 42-year-old man, were pronounced dead. Eight other victims, two women, six men, ranging in age from 23 to 43, were treated for their injuries. According to police, a preliminary investigation revealed a large block party attended by approximately 100 people was being held when multiple suspects walked up to the party and began firing into the crowd. More than 50 shell casings were located at the scene, which spanned the entire 100 block of Locust Street. Police say that they are reviewing surveillance footage and attempting to locate helpful witnesses. Steve Wilson, the police director for Trenton, said that there was little to share as the investigation was still in its infancy. Wilson said police were aware of the gathering and had been out in the area several times overnight. There may have been police presence at the scene when the shooting occurred, he said. Typically, though, police, he said, shut down large gatherings that are unregistered. Officials said that large gatherings require streets to be closed off and security to be hired, but in this case, that wasn't done. Asked why the gathering wasn't shut down before the shooting occurred, Wilson said that that will be part of the ongoing investigation. At the scene early Sunday, investigators were seen at placing over 50 evidence markers along the ground. However, police did not immediately provide further information on any suspects in this case. So far, no arrests have been made, and an investigation is ongoing. A major flash flood at the Grand Canyon forced the evacuation of dozens of people and swept large boulders, metal structures, and other debris into the Colorado River that runs through it. Flash flooding also knocked out the Sol water pipeline that serves tourists and residents to the national park. Starting today, tourists won't be able to stay overnight at lodges and hotels within Grand Canyon National Park. Park is also asking residents who live there year-round to conserve water. The flooding in Bright Angel Creek, which flows into the river, happened Saturday afternoon and has left the Park Service seeking information about 15 people who may be missing or unaccounted for. Torrents of water wiped out footbridges over the creek and significantly altered the landscape, widening the creek bed and creating what appeared to be a new river rapid. As the Park Service tries to account for everyone in the area, it's asking anyone with details about hiking or camping, people camping there, to get in touch. And it said that it was working with the Arizona Department of Public Safety to continue evacuations as of yesterday. Popular tourist spots including the Bright Angel Campground, Phantom Ranch, and parts of the North Kaibab Trail remain closed on Sunday while park officials surveyed the damage. Rafting trips on the Colorado River have also been halted for now. More than 60 people were evacuated from Phantom Ranch, which has a historic canteen and dorms and is a common spot for rafters to get off on the river. No injuries have been reported. About half to an 1 inch of rain fell within about 30 minutes in the rocky area where there is a steep drop in elevation, and most of it ran off instantly. The flooding happened on the north side of the Grand Canyon, where Bright Angel Creek comes from the north rim down to the Colorado River, dropping around 6,000 feet. More rain and thunderstorms are possible in the area for today. And then finally, Philadelphia welcomed the return of the Cycling Classic yesterday, drawing enthusiastic crowds as cyclists from around the world competed on the streets. The event brought strong support from spectators, particularly in Manayunk, where local rider Robin Carpenter said the atmosphere was overwhelming. Carpenter said, "It's so loud that your ears are literally ringing. You can't hear anything else." For Carpenter, a Manayunk native, the experience was especially meaningful as fans cheered him on throughout the race. He said, "Every time I go up the wall, it's just hair raising. I'm getting it right now. Goosebumps on my arm just thinking about it." Brewerytown resident Kim Stovold, who competed in the women's race, also described the event as a personal milestone. She spent several laps at the front of the pack after breaking away from the field and said, "Literally one of the best days of my life. I was here when it was back 10 years ago, sitting on this wall, drinking beers with my friends who were all riding bikes, just cheering, thinking how cool to one day maybe be in this race." The competition featured riders from around the world, including women's winner Chiara Consoni of Italy, an Olympic gold medalist who had earned her first victory on U.S. soil. She said, "I really like it. My first time in the U.S., so I will remember this with a smile." It was a gripping finale to the women's race at the Philadelphia Cycling Classic as several riders crashed just moments ahead of the finish line. In the men's race, Tim Torn Tootenberg claimed the victory, following in his aunt's footsteps, who was Ina Yoko Tootenberg. She won the race in Philadelphia five times between 2005 and 2012. As the event concluded, cyclists said that they hope to return next year, while fans expressed hopes that the Cycling Classic will remain a fixture in Philadelphia for years to come. With the races complete, city crews turned their attention to cleanup efforts and reopening the streets that had been closed for the event. All right, in sports this morning. Now, Casey Falstaff.
5: All right, well, Zach Wheeler allowed four hits and one earned run in six innings while striking out six batters, JT Realmuto and Edmundo Sosa, each homered as the Phillies beat the Angels 5-2 to complete the sweep yesterday. The Phillies will head to Arizona, and Aaron Nola will get the start against the Diamondbacks tonight at 9:40. The Union beat the New York Red Bulls 3-1 on Saturday, move one game out of the playoff picture with just 2 months left in the regular season. The Union will host CF Montreal on Saturday night at 7:30, and the Eagles have announced their 53-man initial roster for the 2026 season. After seven training camp practices and three preseason games, the Eagles trimmed that roster down to 53 players. The current roster will continue to change throughout the season. But here are the starting points at the final cuts. You've got, you ready for this?
0: Yes.
5: 10 offensive linemen, 6 wide receivers, 6 cornerbacks, 5 edge rushers, 4 quarterbacks, 5 defensive tackles, 4 tight ends, 4 linebackers, 3 running backs, and 3 safeties and 3 specialists.
3: Merry Christmas, everybody.
5: That is your sports on MMR.
3: All right, thank you very much, Casey. Well done, sir.
5: Thank you.
3: And happy to see you guys again. Hopefully, everybody had an enjoyable weekend.
0: Yeah, what about you? You were traveling.
3: It was an adventure of canceled flights and close calls and, dude, leaving here on Thursday.
0: Yeah.
3: Nasty weather came through and it messed everything up. It was a nightmare.
0: I was wondering if you were caught up in that because I was watching on the news and you had already left. It was later on in the day and I was watching a story come in about delays and I'm like, wonder if he's in it. Clearly you were.
3: Oh, yeah. Yeah, with connecting flights and all kinds of things. Yeah. It was a kaleidoscope of
0: wonder.
3: Just fun and wonder.
0: It's amazing to sit and watch
3: it. I'll give you some of the rundown later on if we have a chance to do that. But all told, solid weekend. Hopefully everybody experienced that type of thing, too. We do have a few things teed up for this week. It's another short week. We're headed into a holiday weekend. And, yes, we have a short week this week.
5: What?
3: We have a short week next week. And I think that's over for a while.
0: We burned it up. We have to get it out of the way because we move into our busiest time of the year.
3: This is true. So, word of the week, only 4 letters. We have a Rivers Cuomo Funko Pop. And a 4-pack of tickets to see Weezer, the Gathering North American Tour with the Shins and Silver Sun Pickups. This is going to be Tuesday, September 29th. Xfinity Mobile Arena tickets are on sale now. So bottom line is you get 4 tickets to see those bands and the Funko Pops. So
0: excellent.
3: We'll give that away on Thursday, so we'll get you set for that. I'm looking at a list of other giveaway things that we have through the course of the morning, so we'll parse it out. I didn't get back till last night, so I'm still kind of getting it together. And I forgot to take my laptop with me. I work all weekend, every weekend, and if I don't work through the weekend, I get stuck behind because I amass some stuff to have ready for the show. But whatever, man, it was fine. It ended up being just, you know, I flushed all that for the weekend and just focused on chilling out.
5: Nice.
3: But I have been excited about the fact that this morning we begin it. It doesn't start right now. It doesn't start till 8, but the back to school A2Z starts today.
5: Yay!
3: And ladies and gentlemen, it's going to get weird. I guarantee you. That's what the A2Z is. In its weirdness, it's so cool.
0: We were talking about last night with the conference call, and this is the, for on-air programming-wise, the flagship event of WMMR.
3: Yeah.
0: Everyone loves it.
3: Yeah, all of us, the staff particularly, just love this event. So it starts at 8 a.m., which, you know us, it's not going to be 8.
0: Right.
3: I assume the break after the Bizarre File is where we will begin this. Maybe. Is that what we're looking at?
5: Yeah.
3: Probably. Which is usually like, I don't know, 8:10 or something like that. But
5: yep.
3: I think that'll work best. So we get ready to kick this off. Thousands of songs in alphabetical order. Got an email from Chuck. It is longer this year. It's about 5 hours longer.
0: Holy hell.
3: Than it has been in the past. Now, it's just an estimate. So Chuck just kind of gets a feel for where this thing is going to land. But it's going to be a couple of weeks minimum. In fact, it'll go a few days longer than that for sure.
0: Yeah, just savor it. We do.
3: Yep. So thousands of songs in alphabetical order and sponsored by our very good friends, Horizon Services, Heating, Cooling, Plumbing, and Electrical. Help is on the way, my friend. So we'll take a break. We'll come back in a second. There are some entertainment stories that we would like to share with you and some stuff to give away with a stupid question. Let's hang out this Monday morning. We'll be right back.
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0: Can't help but air guitar when that band comes on. I've always been that way. I have a Scorpion's birthday coming up here in a moment. When I rattle those off after we get to the stupid question, a reminder, friend, that it begins today. We are going to change the way we sound over the next few weeks, and it's one of our favorite things to do. 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So get yourself prepared. It's going to be a journey for all of us, and we're very much looking forward to taking it. Right now, let's see if your journey is going anywhere. We're early, so we might not have a whole lot of traffic. I don't know. Marissa, what's going on this morning?
1: Traffic is looking great out there. There's a little bit of light volume on the Vine and the Schuylkill westbound University out to South Street. Other than that, construction on the Betsy Ross Bridge, but two lanes are getting by that's on the eastbound side. 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
0: All right, stupid question time. We are going to give away a pair of tickets to see Willie Nelson and Neil Young.
2: Nice.
0: Friday, September 24th at The Man. Tickets are on sale now. Here is the question that we pose to you. What do the boys use to start a signal fire in The Lord of the Flies? 610-660-9333. It's a classic. Let's see if you know the answer to that. What do the boys use to start a signal fire in The Lord of the Flies? We'll mention some birthdays while we wait for that call to come in. It's the last day of August. It is the 31st, and turning a year older today is Mr. Richard Gere. He sat right here in this studio at one point.
3: Seemed to have a good time when he was here.
0: Yeah, he was a nice guy.
3: And he had a good take on, you know, the prostitution angle of Pretty Woman. He goes, it's a Disney prostitute.
1: That's right.
3: And it's a Disney prostitute.
0: He was right over here to my left. Yeah. I'm like, hey, Richard. And I held up my phone. I did a selfie. Yeah. And he leaned in, and he was really cool about it.
2: Yeah,
0: we had a nice chat with him. But, he turns 77 years old today. He's had his hands in all kinds of prostitution because you remember. What was the Gigolo movie? What was
3: American Gigolo. Yeah.
1: I've been watching his son on The Shards.
0: The Shards?
1: The Shards.
0: Oh, what is this?
1: it's a new Ryan Murphy movie, or show, and his son is starring opposite Cindy Crawford's daughter.
0: Oh, okay. The Shards. No, is Shard someone's last name or something like that, or?
1: I just jumped into it this weekend. I haven't figured that much out yet.
3: Okay. You'll find out.
0: Richard Gere is 77 today. All right, another guy that's been here before. He played Scott Farkas.
3: Yes!
0: In A Christmas Story. Zach Ward is his name.
3: And he popped up in the Christmas Story story.
0: Yeah. That was a great, I loved the arc that he had in that, you know?
3: He's a cop in town.
0: Yeah, and very nice guy. When we had a chance to encounter him, he turns 56 years old today. Oh, and he also has a bit part. He's been in a bunch of stuff, but there's a bit part of him in, what's the band with the journalist who's the kid?
3: Almost Famous.
0: Almost Famous.
3: Yeah.
0: He's Red the Roadie. That's Zach Ward.
3: That's right.
0: Believe it or not.
3: There was no telling how he would end up looking as an adult. He's actually a pretty good-looking dude.
0: Yeah. He's a real good-looking guy, but he looked horrible as a kid.
3: He's just a nightmare.
0: Evil, yeah. So he turns 56 years old today. It's Chris Tucker's birthday today.
2: Hey, we had him in studio.
0: Yeah. And we understood the words coming out of his mouth, too. He wasn't all high-pitched and everything like he was in The Fifth Element. In the movie The Fifth Element, he plays this DJ, and he walks around with this microphone thing, and I literally have no idea what he is saying. Chris Tucker's pitch can go up so high, and I'm like, I can't understand the words that are coming out of your mouth right now. But he was a super nice guy, and he turns 55 years old today. We have several musical birthdays today. We'll start with one of the all-time greats. It's Van Morrison's birthday.
3: One of my absolute favorites.
0: Yeah, he turns 81 years old today, still performing. He's a powerhouse.
3: Still is one of the most bizarre concerts I ever attended, and not because the concert was itself. It was at 3 o'clock in the afternoon.
0: Yeah.
3: He was on his way to do a show in AC, and they said, you know what, let's book something in Philadelphia. the Spectrum happened to be available. And so I saw him in the afternoon. It was wild.
0: And I remember you telling me, I think, Steve, so they had like blackout curtains
3: yes.
0: in the hallways. And anytime somebody would go in or out,
3: boom, boom, light would come in. I'm like, oh, that's right. We're seeing a concert in the afternoon.
0: It's daytime. Yeah. Wow. Well, the great Van Morrison turns 81 years old today. Now we'll double back to the Scorpions. Guitarist Rudolf Schenker turns 78 years today.
3: This is one of the most absolutely iconic rock songs of all time.
0: Yeah, I agree.
3: I mean,
0: 100%. You will still hear it in stadiums today. They'll play this part of the song in the beginning and crank it up, and you'll see a little graphic that says, "Get loud!" So happy birthday to Rudolf Schenker, 78. A few other musicians. Gina Schock of the Go-Go's.
2: Love her. Oh, yeah, I'm sorry.
0: Oh, okay, we can go to that first.
2: No, don't do that. I got you.
0: There is a Squeeze birthday. We'll circle back, but it is...
3: tempted by the Go-Go's.
0: It's Gina Schock's birthday today. We spoke to her as well, and it might have been right after the documentary came out. I forgot why we were talking to her. Maybe there's a tour.
1: I think she was in town for Philly Loves Bowie Week.
0: Oh, okay. She's cool, man. I like her, and she was credited as whipping the band into shape. Like, they had no discipline, and then she came on board as a drummer. She's like, all right, we're going to practice, gang. We're going to freaking practice.
3: Yeah.
0: All right, look at it. We're talking about practice.
3: Do you remember just as the band, just after the band got big, she had to have open-heart surgery? Do you remember them?
0: No.
3: Yeah.
0: Whoa.
3: Yeah.
0: All right, well, she's doing great, man. She turns 69 years old today. Gina Schock. Now, a birthday from the band Squeeze. It's Glenn Tilbrook's birthday today. He's the lead dude.
3: I've seen him with Squeeze a number of times, and I've seen him solo. Always puts on a great show.
0: Yep. This is not him singing.
2: Which one is he?
0: That's
2: is
0: Paul Carrick.
2: Is he Pulling Muscles?
0: Yeah, Pulling Muscles from Michelle or Hourglass. This is such a great song. Mm-hmm. Also,
3: they were great songwriters.
0: Yeah, without question. Coffee in Bed or
4: Black
0: Coffee in Bed is one of my favorite songs. I just love it.
4: So this song in particular, I know exactly where I was when I heard it for the first time. I was a junior in high school, visiting my brother in college, and I was in the Delta Pi suite. So I was in suite 105. No, 104. And I heard this song. It's like one of those songs where you're like, wait, what is this?
0: Yeah.
4: You know what I mean? Like, oh, I really like this.
3: This must be what college people listen to.
4: Big Bob. And like, that, I think I've only met Big Bob one time in my life. And that was when I was listening to this.
0: Nice. All right, and I saved the best for last. Today, or by the way, Glenn Tilbrook is 69. Turning 56 years old today, Debbie Gibson.
5: Hey!
0: Or Deborah, but I think last time we talked to her, she's like, it's still Debbie.
4: Yeah.
0: But she kind of...
3: And she looks great, by the way.
0: She looks phenomenal, man. I was following her on Instagram for a while, and she sings in almost every video, and then I got kind of tired of it. But anyhow,
3: yeah.
0: She looks amazing, actually. She shows up a lot of times, you know, wearing short crop shirts and stuff, so you can see what great shape she is in.
3: And does she not have perfect pitch?
0: I don't know.
3: I doubt it.
0: Yeah. Wow. Well, happy 56th birthday to Debbie Gibson. All right, we'll go to the phones. Try to get the answer to this stupid question this morning. What do the boys use to start the signal fire in the book Lord of the Flies?
3: Lord.
0: We will go to Marlena and see if she knows. Hi, Marlena. Good morning.
6: Hey, good morning.
0: Marlena. Go ahead.
6: I say it's Piggy's glasses.
0: Yeah, you got it. Piggy's glasses are what they use to start the signal fire. And we are going to give you a pair of tickets to see Willie Nelson and Neil Young. It's going to be Friday, September 24th at The Man, and tickets are on sale now via Ticketmaster. All right, we're going to start with the box office this weekend. Spider-Man's just killing it, man. Brand new day one North America again this weekend. I still got to get out and see it. I've been bopping around. I haven't had time to do it, but I will get there. 22.2 million. Number one in the box office for 5 weeks now. Then I was very happy to see this. It wasn't going to beat Spider-Man, but Coyote versus Acme did come out in second place.
3: That's awesome.
0: 15.5 million. So rock on to Will, our buddy Will Forte.
3: Beat the Odyssey.
4: Yeah.
0: Odyssey came in third.
3: Yeah.
0: So yeah, you're right. And that racked in 14.3 million.
3: So I saw the movie, I saw Coyote versus Acme on Friday Loved it.
5: Did you love it?
3: Loved it.
7: Excellent.
3: Preston, they do such a far reach on some characters. They bring in Peter Lorre as the evil scientist.
7: Are you serious?
3: Yes. Yeah. I mean, it is a love letter to Looney Tunes fans, but you don't need to know a damn thing about Looney Tunes or any of that. It's very
4: even
3: funny.
4: So I saw it on Saturday, Press, just so many little Easter eggs, whether they be visual or just audio Easter eggs. At one point, they have the jury and the old lady hen.
3: Yeah, yeah.
4: They're like, you know, they ask a question and she just goes,
7: yeah. That's phenomenal. Following up, The Odyssey was Insidious out of the further, and then wrapping up the top five was Ridley Scott's Dog Stars, which opened in fifth place. It made just $8 million.
4: You know, I was going to go see that. I wanted to do a double feature this weekend, and I saw the reviews for Dog Stars.
3: Bad,
4: I
3: bad,
4: know.
3: Yeah.
4: I was like, oh, man.
3: They're considering it a bomb.
4: Yeah.
7: So, in the wake of Dolly Parton's passing, momentum for a petition renaming National International Airport after the beloved icon has picked up a lot of speed and a lot of big name backers. By the way, the name National International Airport,
3: stupid.
7: It's kind of dumb anyway.
4: Yeah.
7: Friday, Tennessee Governor Bill Lee and Nashville International Airport announced plans to rename the travel hub after the late singer Dolly. And this is a quote from Lee. He said, "Dolly Parton's extraordinary life is forever woven into the fabric of our state. At a place where Tennessee welcomes the world, it is fitting that Nashville International Airport would bear the name of our state's." I know
3: it's so stupid.
7: "Of our favorite daughter, and greet travelers with the enduring legacy of Dolly's music, generosity, faith, and kindness."
3: Wouldn't be the first time an airport was named after a celebrity. Of John Wayne Airport in California.
7: Sure. Yeah. Nashville Mayor Freddie O'Connell also voiced his support for renaming the airport in a statement shared on Instagram. "While it would seem that the renaming would have nearly 100% public approval, there are those that object. Some have brought up the approximate $10 million price tag such a change would come with. Others feel like that honoring Dolly by using that money for her imagination library would be the way to go."
3: That's a good point.
4: Yeah.
7: Still others cite the Metropolitan Nashville Airport Authority policy stating that airport properties should only be named after individuals who have been deceased for at least 2 years. But the dissenting voices are definitely in the minority, as public opinion overwhelmingly backs
3: I them. See a way out of this. Don't need to do anything permanent. How about spray paint?
4: Okay,
3: yeah.
4: You could do that. A lot of great artists there.
1: Well, yeah. I am flying into this airport in a couple weeks with Philly Sports Trips because we are heading down for the Birds game. And if you want to join, today's the last day that you can sign up.
4: Oh, really?
1: But I will be bringing spray paint and spraying Dolly all over the airport.
3: You'll do it for us.
4: Steve, if they did name it the Dolly Parton National Airport, they would have to have two D terminals, right?
3: Yeah.
4: Right.
7: Yes.
4: Right.
7: Oh, my God.
4: Yeah.
7: That's a brilliant idea. D West, D East, D West. Yeah. The Metro Nashville Airport Authority's current naming policy, along with Lee's proposal to rename Nashville International Airport, will be discussed at a meeting scheduled for September 17th.
4: Do you think it was just they meant to call it Nashville International Airport and they just like misunderstood and then went with it?
3: I don't know how they ended up with that, because if you're international, it just means that you fly international, but it doesn't mean... It doesn't exclude you from flying nationally.
4: Correct.
7: Right. Yeah. So
3: what the hell?
7: So I think it'd be a wonderful tribute. And even though the charity, you know, that's a wonderful thing too. I think that in the long run, the charity does amazing work and will continue to do so. And I think that you can set aside this as a legacy thing to only further keep that going as well.
3: I mean,
7: you know what I mean?
3: Who's more associated with the area?
7: Yeah.
3: Huge. I was watching a documentary about her yesterday. And I mean, come on, she's everything that area is about. Yeah. Just do it.
7: Organizers are reportedly considering moving the 2027 Met Gala amid backlash over plans to honor designer John Galliano. The Costume Institute exhibition is set to spotlight both the ups and downs of Galliano's career.

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1: Back 1 week, so if it happens, maybe...
2: So they're going to move it chronologically. They're not moving it from where it takes place.
1: Correct.
2: They're not moving it to the National International Airport.
1: They're not doing it there. So New York City Council Speaker Julie Menin... called honoring Galeano a serious mistake in a letter shared on Instagram and said that his history of anti-Semitism, racism, anti-Asian bigotry is deeply troubling.
2: What would we do without the Met Gala?
1: She urged organizers to reconsider the decision or explore a more contextual way to examine his work. Phineas O'Connell and Claudia Sulevsky are officially married, with his little sister Billie Eilish taking on a major role during the intimate wedding ceremony. The Grammy-winning musician and producer and the actress exchanged vows at the luxurious San Isidro Ranch in Santa Barbara, California on Saturday, surrounded by family, friends, and their dogs, Peaches and Moose. Billie officially officiated the ceremony. So that was her big role, while their parents, Maggie Baird and Patrick O'Connell, were also there to celebrate the couple's special day. According to Vogue, Sulevsky wore four Oscar de la Renta looks throughout the wedding.
2: All at once.
1: Oh, through the weekend. All okay, right. So four. All at once. I would love to see that.
2: She looks like the Michelin man.
1: She's really branched out on her own.
2: What the hell are you doing?
1: Yeah, no, so including... outfits for the rehearsal dinner, the ceremony, the first dance reception, and the after party. The star-studded guest list included Justin and Hailey Bieber, Rachel Sennett, Emma Chamberlain, Jason Sudeikis, Kristen Bell, Dax Shepard, Rebecca Black, among others.
2: So as a brother-sister relationship, they're like one of the closest I've ever... Close. I mean...
1: Aren't they twins? Or am I way off on that?
3: I don't think so.
1: Okay.
2: But I mean, you know, he... is the producer for this and co-writer for that stuff. Oh, she wouldn't have the career she has without him.
1: Yeah, they're both super talented. It's definitely a package deal with those two. Billie attended with her partner, Nat Wolff, with the pair remaining close throughout the festivities, while paparazzi captured what appeared to be Justin and Haley briefly stepping away from the celebration.
2: Did they have pizza bagels?
1: For an allegedly emotional conversation. I have no idea.
2: God damn it.
1: Phineas and Claudia began dating in 2018 and announced their engagement in September of last year. So apparently it was a wonderful event. Brittany Cartwright was granted a temporary protective order against her estranged husband, Jax Taylor.
2: Oh, Jesus Christ.
1: After accusing him of years of domestic violence and abuse.
2: I'm going through the entertainment stuff over the weekend, and this story keeps popping up in various iterations. I hate the name Jax. I hate this story.
1: Cartwright alleged in court documents that Taylor subjected her to coercive control, financial abuse, emotional and psychological abuse, and physical violence, including once threatening to, quote, gut her like a fish.
3: Oh, okay.
1: Yeah, judge ordered Taylor to stay 100 yards away, but declined to grant Cartwright sole custody of their 5-year-old son, Cruz, before a court hearing. Taylor's not publicly addressed the allegations. Former couple's divorce remains unresolved.
2: Is it conceivable she misunderstood gut you like a fish? Mm.
1: That it could have been a term of endearment or something like that? I don't know. You know, I would need context.
2: Right. Yeah. How do you mean that?
1: To really figure all that out. Steve, how about this? Erica Eleniak is making some money moves. The OG Baywatch star revealed recently that she had joined OnlyFans, and the first returns are impressive.
2: She's doing pretty well.
1: TMZ reports that Eleniak makes $10,000 a week on the adult content site. Sources close to the actress say that her content initially showed feet.
2: Ooh.
1: But has since gotten riskier.
2: Ah.
1: Eleniak has over 1,100 subscribers already with an expected income of about $40,000.
2: If she were to do something with Hasselhoff, maybe he could be naked eating a burger and she could show her feet.
1: Uh-huh.
2: That'd be some heavy money on OnlyFans.
1: I always liked her.
2: She was great, yeah. She pretty much walked away from the industry, though, so... But if you could... Listen, if she can do stuff that's fairly innocuous and pull in an extra... It's not like she's fabulously wealthy.
1: No, but she can make a living.
2: Yeah.
1: For sure, doing that if there are willing subscribers, for sure.
2: Living on a farm. She was running... I think she has a... She's a farm girl.
1: Okay.
2: Yeah.
1: Okay.
4: She's all tatted up. She has sleeves.
1: Yeah,
4: like
1: Marissa.
4: All the way to her...

0: Ressa,
1: I
0: had
1: didn't
0: to check
1: know that.
0: Because the photos she posts are kind of, I guess, are not all recent.
1: Yeah.
0: But she's top of her shoulder all the way down to her wrists.
1: Yeah, you know what? Pull up that one picture of her in the bathing suit because that one has far less tattoos than the other one you just showed. So, yeah, some of these pictures are, you know, not necessarily current photo sessions. But, yeah, I didn't know she was all tatted up like that.
2: Okay. That was going on.
1: All right. Kendall Jenner may be seeing a serious future with Jacob Elordi. A source has claimed to Page Six the model considers the actor husband material.
2: Ooh.
1: Kendall really does see Jacob, this is according to the source, as husband material. She's dated great guys and had serious relationships before, but this is the first time she's thought, I could actually marry this person.
2: I thought for sure she'd end up with a basketball player.
1: The insider said that there is something about Jacob that feels very grown up and solid to her.
2: Probably his penis.
1: As their romance continues to deepen. Jenner reportedly, quote, knows this has the potential to be something really significant in her life and feels that she has found someone who is really on her level and can meet her where she is.
2: I would just love to be a fly on the wall when they're having conversations, deep conversations.
1: Yep. So they quickly have grown close with them recently photographed holding hands in their first public PDA moment in London. All right, Anne Hathaway. Apparently, he's joining Tom Cruise in the highly anticipated sequel to Days of Thunder. The news dropped on social media. Cruise will reprise his role as NASCAR driver Cole Trickle, while Hathaway is set to play a team owner and engineer, though further story details remain under wraps at this point. Paramount has scheduled the sequel for June of 2028. Well, the film also is set to be shot for IMAX and released in Dolby, Cinema, 4DX, and other premium formats.
2: So they're going to give this the Maverick treatment.
1: I would think
2: so. They're going to go full hardcore. They're going to really skip it up. Yeah. And I think that's cool if they can do that. Anne Hathaway was an interesting choice. I wouldn't have pegged her for a Days of Thunder type edition.
1: I assume that Cole will still be driving. And the one thing about, you know, racing is if you are physically fit, you can go into your later years absolutely. As a driver for sure.
2: And she plays a former driver named Squirter McCooch.
3: Squirter McCooch.
2: Yeah. Squirter McCooch.
1: To Cole Trickle.
2: Yeah, to Cole Trickle.
1: I gotcha.
2: Squirter.
1: Cruz teased fans.
2: I am, and I am.
1: With a video of him and Anne posing in front of a race car with the actor asking Hathaway, now what? Before.
2: Wow.
1: Before she notes that she has to give birth to her third baby first, and she said, then we're going to make the movie.
2: Oh, I thought it was going to happen in the movie.
1: No.
2: It's coming on the final lap, and she's giving birth.
1: Who is that driving around the corner?
2: Squirter McCooch.
1: The original Days of Thunder was released in 1990, and of course it starred Nicole Kidman, Robert Duvall, Cary Elwes, and Randy Quaid, though there's no word yet if some of the other actors would return. It'd be tough to bring Robert Duvall back.
2: Yeah, I think so. Did
1: He's
2: you see
1: dead.
2: F1?
1: Did I see what?
2: F1.
1: I did not. I did not see F1. Should I see F1? I hear it's good.
2: It's good.
1: Yeah.
2: Do you need to see it? No.
1: Okay.
2: But it is the same director who did Maverick. And they employed all sorts of real practical camera work that really made the race come alive.
1: Yeah.
2: So if they do that for a NASCAR.
3: I'll tell you what, man. I would tell you what. I would love to ride in one of those simulators. You know, like those real expensive ones.
2: Right,
3: that, you
2: right.
3: Know, like
2: yeah.
3: I feel like that, you know. Is affordable, you know, like.
2: So, you know, like the real, what is the Gran Turismo is probably one of the realest, you know, with the mechanics of racing.
3: Yeah.
2: It's a nightmare racing on that thing because it's so unforgiving.
3: Yeah.
2: If you get behind the wheel of like a race car, I would assume, and people have said, it's like Preston, we talk about somebody drives a high performance Porsche.
3: Mm-hmm.
2: It gets away from them. Like you think you could handle it, but you can't.
1: Have you done the 877 stock car thing?
3: Never.
1: Pocono?
3: No.
1: Do you have any interest in doing it?
3: Yeah, possibly.
1: You should do it.
3: Yeah.
1: It's really, really cool. It's not as expensive as you think it is.
3: Right.
1: And it's, you get the full thing. Steve knows.
2: Oh,
1: he's
2: yeah.
1: done it. It's.
2: It was a blast.
1: You can go do it. As long as you can drive a car, you're good to go.
3: Is it an automatic or is it a five-speed?
1: So it was a It was a manual, which was great, but you don't have to do much in the way of gear shifting.
4: Oh, really?
1: Yeah, just once you get it up to speed, you leave it in top gear and you go. Yeah.
4: I used to love driving stick.
2: There are tracks, I don't know if the Poconos Raceway lets you do it, but where you can actually take your own vehicle.
1: Sure.
2: So maybe you could take the Outback case out for a...
1: Yeah.
4: Go for it.
1: All right, so I got a couple other things. Jeremy Renner's Marvel character Hawkeye has been MIA for some time. His last big screen appearance was in Avengers Endgame back in 2019. After that, there was the series, Disney Plus series, in 2021, Hawkeye, which I enjoyed. Since then, Marvel has moved on with no Hawkeye, but is that about to change? Renner appeared to tease a possible return to the big screen for Clint Barton by sharing a photo of his Hawkeye costume on his Instagram story alongside music from the character's theme. No explanation, no mention of the upcoming Avengers Doomsday, but the tease arrived as news broke that additional filming for the upcoming Avengers movie is underway. And it's notable that Renner has not officially been announced as part of the film's cast, but maybe that's about to change. I always liked the Hawkeye character. I thought it was cool.
2: I did as well. He's a regular guy. I love when in Ultron he makes mention of a guy with arrows, you know?
1: Yeah, this doesn't make any sense.
2: Yeah. What am I doing here?
1: Yeah, so Avengers Doomsday will be in theaters December 18th. Speaking of superhero movies getting, their own their origin stories and things like that, get ready for this. Hooters the movie.
2: Finally!
1: Yes, this is their origin story right here, is being independently produced by the chain's original founding partners. Casting is currently underway for the film, which is based on the real events behind Hooters' founding. The film centers on Ted and Lenny, two lifelong friends from a small town in Iowa who accidentally launch a national restaurant empire only to find everything they built threatened by the federal government. I don't know what that's all about.
2: Tax evasion, I'm assuming.
1: I don't know. Production starts in November with filming primarily in the Tampa Clearwater area where the original Hooters restaurant opened in 1983 and is still there.
2: You remember at the height of the empire, they had their own couple of casinos, maybe at least one casino, the hotel. Mm-hmm. They had their airline.
4: Yep.
2: I mean, they had that sort of getaway island that was like Club Paradise.
1: Was there a cruise or anything like that?
2: All that stuff, yeah.
0: Matt used to fly that airline all the time because it was out of Allentown.
2: Yeah.
0: It was like you'd get on, you'd get a dozen wings, which is the worst food ever to eat on a plane.
1: Good point.
0: Right.
1: Yeah, it's all over the seat back in front of you, all the grease and stuff, so... but anyhow, they're trying to make a movie. We'll see how that works out.
0: Did one for Chippendales. Welcome to Chippendales. That was pretty good. It was like an FX series.
2: Was it Aziz Ansari or who was it?
0: Kamal
4: Nanjiani?
2: Okay.
0: Yeah. He was in that.
1: All right. One last story. Manifest is the TV show that will not die. Originally broadcast NBC. It was canceled after its third season. The series was then picked up by Netflix, where it was a huge hit from season 4, wrapped to the storyline. Now comes word that Netflix has ordered a spinoff show. It's called Arrivals, a new Manifest mystery. And it'll be set in the same world as Manifest, but will follow a new group of characters.
2: And this involves them mostly checking their luggage?
1: I guess. I have no idea what the show is.
2: It's them repacking their luggage.
1: Netflix made the announcement on August 28th, and it's apparently...
2: I can't carry this on.
1: 828 is a nod to the flight 828 that was at the center of the show's original mystery, the original show's mystery.
2: Did you watch Manifest Case?
4: No.
2: Yeah. It was a popular show.
4: Maybe the first
1: episode. I have no idea what it's about. Nothing.
2: I think the plane goes missing I don't know who the hell who knows.
1: No word on when the spinoff series will premiere, but apparently it's got a sizable audience and a rabid fan base. All right, we're ready for the clips. Dancing with the Stars, the next pro, is down to three finalists competing for a coveted pro spot on the main program, and here Selena Hamilton explains what winning would mean to her.
5: My whole life would change. I grew up a commercial dancer. I mean, I say it on the show all the time, but it's a whole different world. And yeah, it's still commercial, but it would really mean a lot to me.
6: Vagina.
1: Season finale to answer with the Sergeant X Pro airs tonight. That's at 8 p.m. on ABC.
2: I caught about 10 minutes of that show. It makes Dancing with the Stars look deep.
1: Oh, really? Yeah. Oh, really?
2: Yeah, yeah.
1: All right, next. Here we go. A female FBI agent works to apprehend a female serial killer while battling her own injustice in Furious. Here, creator Liz Merriweather details the complexity of the show's heroine.
6: I was really interested in what is the experience of being a woman in law enforcement who is also a victim of violence and still staying in that job and trying to find justice for other women.
7: I don't think I want to see it.
1: Season finale of Furious James today, and you can find that on Hulu. There you go. In a nutshell, your entertainment report for today, my friend. Happy you're joining us. We have a new week laid out before us, and we have a new Word of the Week prize. And if you're a Weezer fan, this is for you. We'll get you the Rivers Cuomo Funko Pop, and then 4 tickets to see Weezer, along with the Shins and Silver Sun pickups. That show is Tuesday, September 29th at Xfinity Mobile Arena. And we'll give it away on Thursday. Yes, it's another short week. We're headed into a holiday weekend. So just making you aware of that. And the other thing I want to make you aware of, roughly an hour from now, it begins. The behemoth that is known as MMR's Back to School A to Z.
2: And you said, according to one Chuck D'Amico, our glorious, talented program director, this could quite possibly be the longest A to Z in history.
1: Yeah. Bigger, longer, and uncut.
2: Yes, exactly.
1: South Park. Yeah. That is the way it's going. And it's like 5 hours longer than any other one that we've done. This is by estimates. Chuck tries to estimate how long it's going to last. And it's a few weeks that we're going to be sharing all this. And we got all giddy about it. We can't wait to see what comes up. I mean, like, the second that, because everything is, you know, pre-laid out for you, the second any jock comes in to do their shift, they pull up the list and they start going through. And it's like you literally hear oohs and ahs.
2: Yeah. Ooh, yeah,
1: oh,
2: yeah. Yeah.
1: Oh,
2: yeah.
1: This is going to be fun today. So,
3: well, I'll tell you this. I'm super psyched about two of the songs that we get to play this
1: morning. All right. Yep. I love hearing that. So
3: I'm excited about all of them, but two in particular.
1: I have not even looked at it yet. So maybe I'll take a peek in this commercial break.
3: Yeah.
1: All right. We're gonna do that very thing. We're going to come back in just a moment. Sun's up. We got our day beginning. Stay with us, my friend. The President's T-shirt returns in just a sec.
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0: Smashing Pumpkins, 93.3 WMMR, 1979. It's 18 minutes after 7 o'clock, Preston and Steve Show. We'll be discovering the entire history, not just 1979, of WMMR. When we get to the Back School A to Z, which is coming up in the 8 o'clock hour. We'll start it a little after 8 a.m. more than likely. So we'll do this segment, then the Bizarre File, and then after that commercial break, boom, we dive right into it. I still haven't peeked yet at the list. Casey says there's a couple things he's really excited about that we'll have a chance to play this morning. So prepare yourself, friends. 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Let's get a look at traffic, see how we're doing there. Marissa, what's going on this morning?
1: We're jammed up on 95 southbound between Cottman Avenue and the Betsy Ross Bridge, then westbound on 76 from Vera to South Street and City Avenue out to Gladwin, then again from the Conshohocken Curve area. 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
0: Thank you very much, Marissa. All right, so we have all that coming up, and I just wanted to want to touch a little bit from my weekend, a couple observations. I'm going to preface this by saying that I've been a little bit of a short fuse lately.
2: Yes. Why is that? Do you have any idea?
0: Because people ruin things.
3: Yeah.
0: And I'm tired of people ruining things. Now, listen, that may be kind of a selfish statement because we all have different ways of perceiving the world. And what might be annoying to one person is joyful to another, you know. So I understand that part of things. But lately I've just had one or two little moments that have just kind of made me go, why'd you do that? Not me personally, but other people, and you know, going, why you didn't need to do that, yeah, and you right, did that, didn't right. you? You know, short example. I mean, like Dolly Parton passed away, and this jewel, amazing woman. We saw such outpouring of wonderfulness talking about her, but I saw a couple of things that people had said publicly. I'm like, why'd you do that?
2: You didn't have to do that.
0: You didn't need to do that. And then even like when the Alex Lifeson thing, I saw a couple comments.
2: Why are you reading comments?
0: And I've gone back to not doing it. But that thing was personal to me and very important to me. And so I was curious as to what people had to say. Yeah. And then I saw a couple things people had to say. I'm like, you didn't need to do that. And it leads me, you know, that's my core issue with social media is I want to present these things to you. I don't necessarily want to know what you have to say about that.
2: right.
0: I just want to present them.
2: Okay.
0: But, but anyway.
4: It's also not your fault for reading comments. I want to point that out, Steve.
0: No, I agree.
4: I should cautionarily
0: do it. Steve is right.
4: Yeah. You know. But when you make a post, you're allowed to read your own comments.
0: Yeah, I know.
4: And the point is, rather than leave a crappy comment, you could just say nothing, you know?
0: Exactly.
4: And everything would just be fine.
0: So anyhow, with those types of things swirling in my mind, we go, and I'll preface this by the issues of just traveling in general, because...
2: Well, that'll pep you up.
0: We were going to Destin, Florida, or Sandestin, if you want to call it that, and it's a smaller airport. So in order to get there, you got to take connecting flight because direct flights are rare as far as getting, you know, there on time for whatever event you have. And my friends were renewing their vows.
2: Whereabouts in Florida is it?
0: It's in the Panhandle.
2: Oh,
0: so it's a Gulf of Mexico. Beautiful, by the way.
2: Yeah.
0: I haven't been there in a long, long time. The water is kind of turquoise. The sand is white.
2: God.
0: It is beautiful. So, I haven't done the Gulf in a while. We were leaving on Thursday. Flight was leaving around 2 or something like that. Well, while we're at the airport, and Marissa was here before I even left, and I saw, an alert come up. Severe thunderstorms? Really? Looks like a beautiful day to me. And sure enough, we get there, and massively big storms come in, and that just starts to complicate stuff. And it went from delay. And now, we have a connecting flight out of Charlotte. I usually get direct flights because I'm usually going somewhere that's a larger hub of an airport. This is a smaller one, so we had to get connecting flights. Whatever, no big deal. And I have since learned a lesson about connecting flights.
2: Oh.
0: I've always, anytime I've wanted to go book a connecting flight, I'm like, ooh, that's only an hour layover. Not bad. Or 40 minutes, that's great. From here on out, I want 2 hours minimum of a break.
2: Really? Because
0: I never consider the fact that your flight into that city might be delayed for some reason.
2: Yeah.
3: And if you miss that flight, you are effed, man. You are screwed on some occasions, depending on where you're going. And it's like, guess we're getting a hotel room for the night.
2: So you want to build in a buffer.
3: Yeah. So we were like that close, dude. It kept getting delayed, then it's like, you're not going to make your connecting flight. And then we're trying to do the math. Are there other flights that we could get that are going to, well, you could take this flight. It's going to take you to Miami. It's going to get you there to midnight.
2: Sucks.
3: Blah, blah, blah. So we end up resigning to, we're going to miss this. We're going to stay here. We're going to try and rebook a flight for tomorrow. So we actually left the terminal. We went to the ticket agent because the app only lets you do so much. It was on American Airlines. And we went to the ticket agent and she's like, yeah, there's still a flight you can get now. We can book you on it and you can make your connection. We're like, well, the app didn't let us do it. And like, yeah, sometimes it doesn't let you do that. So we rebook. We go back through security again. We go in and that flight starts getting delayed. And then, okay, so this is where my issue came in. I had two issues that took place on the flight.
2: As you're grinning.
3: And so we're already stressed out because we're a couple hours late. We're not sure if we're going to make the flight. We're going back and forth on a decision. Meanwhile, our friends in St. Louis, they're facing mechanical issues on their flight. They're not going to make it, blah, blah, blah. So I get on. The flight is fairly short to Charlotte. We're doing the math and we're like, we're not going to make our connecting flight. Now, even though we got this new flight, we're not going to make this flight that'll get us eventually to Florida, or it's going to be by the skin of our teeth. And so we're about, you know, halfway into the flight. I get up. I need to use the restroom. I'm like, I'm just going to go ask the flight attendant if maybe they'll make an announcement when we land. Hey, there are people that have connecting flights. Could you please let them off the plane first?
2: Right.
3: I'll have another issue with that in a moment. And get to your flight. And I walk over to the guy in my kindest voice I can muster, because there's no reason to not be kind. And I go, excuse me, I have a question. And he's, you know, like pulling drinks out or whatever in the galley. And I go, I have a connecting flight. And he goes, I kid you not, this is the delivery I got. I go, hey, we have a connecting flight. He goes, I don't know anything about it. Like that quick, that sharp, that flippant, not looking at it, even with a hand gesture like this, Steve, with the back of the hand
2: like
3: going up.
2: Like he flicked you away.
3: I don't know anything about it. And I go, I've already had a day. You know, I've already had a day at this point. And I bit my lip and I go, is it possible that you would allow me to finish my question before you answer it?
2: Uh-huh. Right.
3: I wasn't going to ask him if he knew anything about my connecting flight.
5: Right.
2: What was his response?
3: So it continued to be snippy. And I go, I just wanted to know if they will make an announcement that there are people with connecting flights on this aircraft and can you allow them to get off first? And he goes, I think most people on this flight have a connecting flight. And so he still has this this venom in his delivery. And I go, that's fine. I go, all I wanted to know is if they were to make that announcement. And I was pretty proud of this next part. I said, I go, and I hope that isn't too much of an imposition to ask you that question. And at that point, he reeled it back and he paused for a moment. He goes, no, it's not. And I go, thank you. Uh-huh. And I went and I sat down. But I'm seething.
2: Was he
3: inside.
2: The one serving you?
3: They ended up suspending service.
2: Okay.
3: So there was no food or beverage because there was a little bit of turbulence. There was a storm.
5: Yeah.
3: And I also felt like saying, they already suspended service for you. You don't have that much to do on this flight anyway, pal. What are you getting all pissy about?
2: But also,
3: I'm sure that several people asked him the same thing and he was tired of hearing it. But you know what? Part of your job is to compartmentalize that and to understand that each and every person is going through something that day, especially when there are flights delayed and might not make their connection. You might have some consideration. But I was just like, you didn't need to do that.
5: Mm-mm.
3: And I sat there and Rochelle could see me. And I'm sure Claire has seen it on you many times.
2: Oh, yeah.
3: That it's like, uh-oh. Mm-hmm. The blood pressure's up. And I was just like, man, why did you do that? Well, you didn't have to
2: do that.
3: Well,
2: here's the deal. I guess the closer I get to the sweet embrace of death, I know that it's in the broad scheme of things, it doesn't matter. But something like that can take a day that's, well, you're like, you know, I'm really fighting to have a good day here. And I'm going to be, especially when you're always in your interactions pleasant with people, something like that can just sit with you. And then you almost beat yourself up for, why am I letting this affect me this way?
3: I know.
2: This douche has done this and planted this seed of discontent in me, because in the broad scheme of things, it doesn't matter. As I've said before, his sentence was passed years ago in that he is consigned, or he's reconciled to being a douche in his life. Now, that's dismissive, and I don't mean to go off on a tangent here, because maybe he's had an extraordinarily bad day.
3: Well,
2: but you've come,
3: I try to consider that, too.
2: You've come to him
3: yeah.
2: in a pleasant way.
3: I was.
2: And so at least try to see that for what it is.
3: You know what the funny part is? So I had I got the Wi-Fi on the plane, Marissa, which I know you're a big fan of. So I'm on Instagram, and I'm just trying to cool off, and I'm just doing mindless scrolling. And a video comes up of how to take the power away from someone who's treating you poorly.
2: All right, yeah.
3: And I'm like, okay, this pertains to me right now.
2: And was that guy the host of the video?
3: No. But it was things like, you know, relax your shoulders, yeah. unclench your fist, and realize that they are the ones that, and I'm like, this is, I thought this would help. This is not helping, you know, yeah, yeah. It didn't help. And then, so we're watching the clock, you know, as far as catching our next flight goes. And I know these are first world problems, folks. And I apologize if you're going through a really tough time right now, but at the moment it was just a long, stressful day. But anyhow, we land. We're taxiing. We're like watching the clock. Okay, yes, we can make it. We can make our flight. 10 minutes. We're gonna have to boogie, but we can do it. Mm-hmm. And then we stop. And then when the announcement comes on, there's a plane at our gate. We can't get it. Of course there is. Mm-hmm. So we're gonna have to sit here, wait a couple minutes, see what happens. All right, we wait. And then pilot comes on a few minutes later. Goes, okay, we found another gate to go to. I'm like, rock on. But then he goes, but. We need everyone in the cabin to sit down or else we can't get to the gate. And immediately you see everyone's heads whip around. We're sitting in the back of the plane, by
2: right,
3: the way.
2: Right,
3: we're like
2: right.
3: 30th row. And looking around and nobody's standing up anywhere.
2: Yeah.
3: Okay, so right. Let's kind of sit there. Wait 5 more minutes. And then another announcement comes on. We can't go anywhere until everyone sits down on the aircraft. We're like... we don't see anybody, and we wait another 5 minutes or so. Meanwhile, I mean, 5 minutes is important for us
2: at
3: this point. And sure enough, somebody comes waddling down the aisle. They had been in the bathroom.
2: Oh, all right.
3: And I don't think it was an emergency. When I saw her leave to go to the bathroom, and she didn't look like she had any urgency on her face whatsoever. Anyhow, she comes back. Casually takes her time getting in the seat and sit. I'm like, do you not know? Did you not hear? Anyway, we finally get to pulling up to the gate, and then they make the announcement. Please make sure that there are people that are very close connecting flights.
2: Yeah.
3: Make sure you stay seated. Let these people go by. You think they did?
2: No.
4: No.
2: I think that falls on deaf ears so often.
3: Yeah.
2: That's why to your earlier point about trying to allow for a buffer, I'd rather do that. I'd rather kill time in the airport than run around like my life was ending to get to the next flight.
3: So we're in Terminal A. We got to get to Terminal C. Oh. We land. Plane has already been loading for 15 minutes by the time we land. We ran, or at least as far as I could run with my bad knee.
2: Right, right.
3: As fast as I could run. And I'm like, and it's at the ass end of the terminal.
2: Of course it is.
3: And I'm like, I'm still 50 yards away and we're running and I've got my, you know, my suitcase and I'm waving with one arm to the gate like, it's us. Uh-huh. We're here. They held the plane for us.
4: Oh, really? Nice.
5: Oh, man.
3: I think they did. We were the last ones to get on and we walk up to our seat. And the gal that is sitting there thinks she's going to have all 3 seats for the whole flight. She is stretched out all the way across of them. I'm like, sorry, man.
2: So you know what happened? If you think about the chain of events, people on that flight might have been going, what's the holdup here?
3: I know.
2: So you could have been.
3: Yeah.
2: Then the woman who's had a crappy day who's going, thank God, at least I don't have any douchebags next to me.
3: I know.
2: So it is... It's a ripple effect.
6: Yeah. To add a little, you know, humanity to this, I was on that flight to Iowa to Cedar Rapids a couple weeks ago, and they did there are some connecting flights, you know, please stay in your seats. Everybody stayed in their seats. Because it was also a very ambiguous announcement. It was just like, if you could, it wasn't like a demand.
3: Yeah.
6: It was kind of like a casual request. Mm-hmm. And so much so that everybody kept looking around. They're like, was that it? Like, are we good now?
4: Yeah.
6: And I was like, wow, look at these people. No, look at humanity. Good. There's some promise out there.
2: If you've ever been in that mad dash trying to make a connecting flight, your heart can go out to those people. Well, talking about, by the way, the delays, Preston, there's a video that was floating around over the weekend, and it's some woman, a spokesman for an airline somewhere, talking about their commitment over the past year to get flights and everything. Maybe it was just for the airport. She might have been a spokesperson for the airport. But she's there at this podium. She says, we've really worked hard to make sure flights are leaving on time. And then the camera casually raises up to the arrival and departure. Delay, delay, delay, delay, delay.
3: Yeah.
2: Everything behind her is delayed. And it just looks like you look like such a fool.
3: Yeah. Yeah. But I just wanted to pass this message along that if you follow the suggested rules.
2: Yes.
3: If you're kind to people mm-hmm. who are trying to help you or working, I appreciate you, and because I'm trying to do the same thing too. I think that the rules and suggestions are there for a reason to keep things efficient, keep things moving along. And if we all do it, we're going to get there in the quickest way possible, the most efficient way possible. And I believe in that. And so if you do too, thank you for doing that.
2: Right, right.
3: But there are times where I'm just like, oh man, it was pushing me. I told you guys last week, I forgot what we were talking about off air, but I told you, I understand why some people might snap from time to time. Yeah. I even forgot what that one was about. That was off air.
4: Yeah.
3: And it was just continued into the weekend. Thankfully, the rest of the weekend went wonderful, and I didn't have any more of those issues.
2: In fact, you said you sort of withdrew into yourself to avoid situations.
3: I just shut up and stayed out of the way. I was staying in a house with 11 people, and I'm going to be quiet.
4: Yeah.
3: And just do what I'm told to do and go where I'm told to, all that.
2: It's tough.
3: I just had enough, man.
2: To train yourself to not let it. You know, like I would take the macro in that case. Okay, we don't make it, we go home.
4: Yeah.
2: You know, life doesn't end because we're not going to make these flights.
3: Yeah.
2: You know what? We'll have a lovely dinner here in bum F wherever we are, and then we'll catch a flight home. And that's it. We couldn't make it. That's it. Yeah.
4: I don't know why it is for me. The bigger things are not that big of a deal to me, but the smaller things are the bigger deal, if that makes any sense to you.
2: I completely get that.
4: Yeah.
2: Because sometimes those things have the feeling of, why couldn't it have just been 2 minutes later? Why could the minutiae is what eats away at you?
4: I had a couple of different things. I went bowling, Press. I was down at the Island Bowl in Wildwood 2 Saturdays ago, and it was fine. It was just me and my family. We were just trying to have a night together before everybody went away to college, and we were in our lane. And listen, people don't know bowling etiquette, and I don't freak out about it, right? Like, I really don't. Like, generally speaking, if you're standing up and addressing the ball and you're getting ready to bowl, if you are already in position and you're in the lane next to them, you wait until they bowl before you step up. And so the people around me weren't doing that, and I'm like, okay, well, then they don't know bowling etiquette. I'm not going to teach them bowling etiquette. They should know this before they get to the lane or whatever. And so these kids were, and I say kids, they're in their, early 20s. They were next to me. The one guy clearly didn't have any bowling etiquette, and I let it go. But at one point, Steve, I was like, I can't believe this is actually happening. This is like beyond horrible bowling etiquette. This kid's friend was about to bowl, and he is standing next to him as he's getting ready to bowl. But in order to do that, he was literally standing in the middle of my lane right at the foul line. Not a foot in, not a couple of inches in, like fully in my lane standing there.
2: So what'd you say to him?
4: So when he finally walked up, what I said to him, I go, hey, I got an idea. I go, how about you stay in your lane and I'll stay in mine, right? And I said it with a smile on my face, but like my son was like mortified. Like,
3: you said that?
4: Yeah.
3: Really?
4: Yeah. But okay. And I'm like, and so I don't want to embarrass my family. I don't want to embarrass my kids.
2: Do you think that approach was... Would the approach have been better? Excuse me, I'm sorry. You're in my lane here. Just wanted to let you know.
4: Yeah,
2: that sort of thing.
4: I kind of did it in a joking manner.
2: Right,
4: like
2: right.
4: I thought my tone and tenor were jovial. I was like, hey, I got an idea. I go, how about you stay over here, and then I'll stay over here. And he was, and his buddy was like laughing because I think his buddy understood. But again, I'm
2: humor's
4: like...
2: Humor's a hard thing, or playful sarcasm is a hard thing to put across.
4: Yeah.
1: There's no good way to do those. Even if you're like, excuse me, do you mind nudging a little? Because you just don't know what their reaction's going to be.
4: Right.
1: And that's the...
4: But like, these are just little
2: did
4: things.
2: Did he move?
4: Yeah, he moved, he never bothered us again. Mm-hmm. But, and it was fun. But that, and it was on the heels of, we had ordered pitchers of soda, and like... And we also had ordered food, and the soda never, I just assumed the drink should arrive first. So I just went up and asked if I could have a pitcher of our soda now, you know, and my son was mortified at that. I was like,
3: Dad,
4: right?
3: Yeah.
4: He's like, are you just going to complain about everything tonight? I was like, I wasn't even complaining. I'm like, I just went to go get the soda. Like, I wasn't, you know, like, it wasn't that big of a deal.
2: Do you get the feeling there's been these little things, these interactions in society have become more difficult? Or what is it? Because I hear more and more people having difficulty, you know, in these little exchanges that should be fairly easy to do. You know, I mean, you're and yet they're causing these kerfuffles.
4: I always try to avoid a kerfuffle if I can. Mm. You know?
3: Yeah.
2: You avoid confrontation.
4: Yeah. Unless it actually needs to happen, like, you know, I don't.
3: Yeah. Remain kerfuffle free.
2: Yeah.
3: For sure.
1: Yeah. I notice it in crowds more when people are trying to walk through. Instead of saying, excuse me, or sorry, or whatever it is, they just kind of like fold their body, hoping that the person like senses their presence. And I think it's because people just don't like being touched anymore. Like it's just, we're in a different world and people do not want to be touched by a stranger in any situation, even if it's going through a crowd or whatever. So I usually go out of my way. And if I do bump into somebody or tap somebody, I will say, I'm sorry.
3: Yeah.
1: And more than not, I'll usually get that's okay, but thank you for saying sorry.
4: Yeah.
1: Which is just new. It's fresh.
3: That's
1: it's refreshing.
2: It's funky fresh.
4: Yeah, Marissa, I think
3: it's kerfuffle free.
1: Kerfuffle free. Yeah.
4: Marissa, I think I told you this before, but I was playing blackjack at some casino in Atlantic City, and this is over a decade ago, maybe 15 years ago, and the woman next to me, like she won, like she got a like a blackjack, and I like tapped her arm. I was like, "Way to go!" And she goes, "Don't touch me." And I was like, oh my God.
3: Wait, what was the scenario? I was reading a text message.
4: The woman next to me, like we're all playing blackjack together and she got a blackjack. She won her hand. And like, so I'm next to her. I'm like, way to go, man. You know, she flipped out at me. She's like, touch me.
2: Ray,
1: kind of.
4: And I was and I'm like, listen, okay. A, you didn't really have to go like crazy, but I got it. Like, you do not like to be touched, and you don't know me from Adam.
2: Right, right.
4: And so I'm in the wrong. I'm like, I flipped out a little bit, but I'm in the wrong, and I won't touch you. And as a matter of fact, we will never interact again.
3: Yeah.
1: I am leaving this table.
3: I had a dealer at a craps table one time do that. I literally, Casey, I just, like, the side of my hand, I was like, oh. You know, I said something real quick. I meant to, you know, I need a Yo 11 or whatever, you know. And she goes, don't touch me. And I was like, whoa.
4: Yeah.
3: Okay. I wasn't pawing at you. It was I am trying to get your attention.
4: Uh-huh.
3: Okay.
4: Yeah. Yeah. Okay. Yeah. I got you.
1: Sometimes you don't know what that person has been through and what that reaction means.
3: Well, you don't like
1: them.
3: Being touched. I know that.
4: Yeah.
1: Well, because I've had some very terrible interactions.
3: Yeah.
1: And so sometimes if that is in the back of my mind and you are touched at any time, it could just revive those old feelings.
4: And that's triggering. Like with that woman, I was like, okay, I got you. I'm like, we went from 0 to 1,000 like that.
3: Yeah.
4: So, okay. You know, like we're all right. Message received. You know what I mean?
2: I'm going to put my pants on and leave.
4: I'm surprised you didn't even notice I wasn't wearing pants.
1: So I feel like I've been, you know, saying all these things like, oh, I love apologizing to people and going through crowds. Well, yesterday at the bike race,
6: Again, bike race etiquette.
4: Yeah.
6: I think a lot of people don't realize that you should not be leaning far over...
4: Over the gate.
6: Over the gate.
4: Oh, yeah.
6: Because those bikers are moving very fast.
3: Sure.
6: And the last lap was coming through. I happened to be near that O'Brien's watering hole. Mm-hmm. If you guys remember, it's like right at the midway above the wall. And it's just a big hose that sprays.
4: Yes.
6: And some of the bikers, if they decide, they will come to the left and go under the spray so they can get doused with water. Well, I had been there for a couple laps and a family came by and the mom had her hands like really far out clapping. And like I said, we're in kind of the hot zone of the bikers starting to come near the water. And her son kept leaning further and further and his head is like going out into the crowd. And I'm like, kid, you can take out a bicyclist at any moment, you don't know that they're coming
4: completely.
6: Or get knocked
4: yeah.
6: out.
4: Yeah.
6: But I didn't say anything.
4: Uh-huh.
6: I kept my mouth shut. And I was like, it's not my place.
2: Kid got killed.
6: It's not my place.
3: How old is this kid?
6: Maybe like 7.
3: Oh,
6: eight.
3: Yeah.
4: Oh, man.
3: Yeah,
6: yeah,
3: you can't. Yeah.
6: I can't. It was not my place.
3: Unless it's like something imminent is about to happen right then and there. It's like, oh, yeah, I'm not the parent here.
6: But then a little further up, there were a bunch of guys like holding their beers out for the bicyclists. And I was like, oh, come on. Like, this is actually a real race. That means something to these guys. This isn't like practice.
4: Uh-huh.
3: Yeah.
6: Yeah. But it was still fun and it was nice.
3: Well, that's cool. I'm glad and the crowd was good.
6: Yeah, there's a lot of MMR love, especially right in that area. A lot of people saying hi, sharing old Pierre stories from the bike race because he's been doing that for decades.
3: Yeah.
6: It was a fun energy. It felt like a lot of people who maybe lived in Manayunk at some point in their life and experienced it came back. I went for the first time by the art museum. I'd never seen like the serious side of it by the start finish line. And I took the flash bus out to Manayunk. It dropped us right off in a ridge and we were right there at the top of the wall.
3: That's cool.
6: Yeah. It was
3: nice.
6: Good.
3: So you think it'll have the legs stick around for several years?
6: I hope so. They really put a lot of work into putting this together. And it feels like something that's going to come back. Because next summer is going to be, you know, not as exciting as this summer was.
2: It had a lot to compete with. That's why they bumped it later. That's why it seemed to not have a lot of lead up to it.
3: Yeah.
2: Because it was competing with a lot.
3: All right. Well, I'm glad you had a good weekend. That's cool. I'm glad everybody else had a good weekend. But I just want to reiterate once again, just kindness. We're all in this together. Let's all kind of
2: take a breath.
3: Do
2: take
3: what we're
2: breath.
3: Supposed wow. to do. And maybe give each other a little bit of respect. I don't know.
2: Yeah.
3: I'm sure there's times I'm a total dick too, but whatever, man.
4: We all have our moments.
3: We have our moments.
4: You know?
3: All right. But thank you for allowing me to vent. I appreciate that.
4: No problem.
3: Because I was like this close.
4: Yeah.
3: This close. It's like 1, 2, 3, 4 things. And I'm like, ugh. All right. Anyhow, we're excited because Back to School A to Z is about to start. We're going to come back in a moment. We will get to the B file following that.
2: Yes.
3: Commercial break. A to Z starts right here on 93.3 WMMR. And I've got more information about it right here. Be back in just a moment.
5: 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It's our Back to School A to Z, the annual musical deep dive through the decades of astonishing, astronomical, astounding volumes of good old rock and roll. 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

0: Weezer on 93.3 WMMR. We have a Weezer Word of the Week prize this week. It's the Rivers Cuomo Funko Pop. And then a four-pack of tickets to see Weezer along with the Shins and Silver Sun Pickups. They're going to be playing...
1: It's a good bill.
0: Yeah, Tuesday, September 29th at Xfinity Mobile Arena. There are tickets that are on sale now via Ticketmaster, but we will give those to you on Thursday morning. Short work week this week again. But listen up for the letter at the end of the program and gather those and get that word. All right, we got to look at traffic. Going to get it now. Marissa, what's going on this morning?
2: We're jammed up on 95 southbound between Cottman and the Betsy Ross Bridge and the Blue Route northbound from 95 out to the Media Bypass on southbound side right at 95 off ramp. It is restricted due to a crash. We're jammed up on the Vine westbound from the Parkway out to the Schuylkill eastbound the Boulevard out to Vine westbound from Vera to South Street, City Avenue out to Gladwin, then around the Conshohocken Curve. 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
1: Yahoo!
0: You can buy yours now at any home improvement store.
4: I'm a massive fan.
0: Just $29.99. You fill it up, they pick it up on your schedule. The Baxter. It's a dumpster in a bag. Buy, fill, gone. All right, a 41-year-old man in Iran landed in the hospital after trying an extremely risky home treatment for bladder control problems.
4: No.
0: After dealing with incontinence for about a month, he spent 2 weeks putting super glue into his urethra.
4: No.
0: In hopes of stopping the leaking. Well, it worked.
4: Yeah, it stopped everything.
0: Yeah, at first it worked, but within days...
4: I'm going to glue my dong shut.
0: He developed burning pain, a weaker urine stream, and eventually could not urinate at all, which was unsurprising, to say the least.
4: We found out your issue. Your penis is super glued shut.
0: Listen to this. Doctors discovered a hardened piece of glue nearly 4 inches long, completely blocking the passage.
4: Oh, we found out what it is.
0: They had to perform surgery, make an opening, and flush the area with saline before removing the solid glue with forceps.
4: So given your druthers, would you rather have that incontinence or have your penis super glued shut?
0: Let me think about that for a minute. The man was able to urinate normally soon afterwards and had fully recovered 6 weeks later. Doctors warned that solvents such as acetone should never be used inside the urethra because they can cause serious damage, as you might imagine.
4: That's something they don't even need to put on the label.
0: I know,
4: right? Not to be used for your penis.
0: You think people will understand
4: no,
0: if they're not?
4: No,
0: yeah.
4: No.
0: All right, so a man in Taiwan discovered his wife was cheating after remotely turning on the camera of their robot vacuum.
4: Uh-huh.
0: But recording what he saw eventually landed him in jail. The man had already become suspicious after finding an unfamiliar toothbrush at a vacation home.
5: Is it my toothbrush?
0: And seeing another man on security footage. Months later, he turned on the vacuum, hoping to surprise his wife by speaking through it, only to see her with the other man. It's a weird world we live in now, man.
5: I knew it!
0: Using your vacuum cleaner.
5: Excuse me, Roomba? I knew it, you whore!
0: He kept recording and later used a video in court, winning just over $15,000 in compensation from his wife and lover. His wife then sued him for secretly recording private activity, and a court ruled that being married did not cancel her right to privacy, sentencing him to 5 months in jail and ordering him to pay a $4,700
4: fine. So where was this?
0: It was in Taiwan.
4: So I wonder if that would hold true in the United States.
0: Yeah.
4: If a married couple, what the level of surveillance access is for a married couple living in the same house?
0: Yeah, don't know, but it's got to be interesting. All right, a hunt is underway for a man who pooped in a bag and smeared it on the walls of a shopping center, dressed only in a thong, a mask, and a shower cap.
4: Was there anything noticeable about him?
0: Police in Tulsa posted a desperate plea for any information on the man who, on top of his feces smearing, was also accused of exposing himself and pooping into a bag while being filmed.
5: He's everywhere!
0: Police were initially notified about the serial defecator last Wednesday when they were called about an ongoing situation involving a mostly naked man terrorizing local businesses in Harvard, Tulsa.
4: So you said serial defecator. Was there actually serial in the crap?
0: I don't know if they analyze it to that extent. This is a different use of that word.
4: Oh, I'm sorry.
0: Taking to Facebook, Tulsa police explained, a business owner working out of a shopping center reported that a man had previously been defecating into a dog waste bag and smearing it on the walls and doors of the business.
4: Why poop into the bag if you're only going to smear it?
6: Nobody get it on his hands.
4: It's a waste of a bag.
0: Understandably, the anonymous owner had tried to catch the persistent pooper, installing a series of security cameras in order to catch him in the act. According to the cops, surveillance worked. A force spokesman said, in the video, the man exposed himself to the camera, then defecates in the doggy bag. They also stated,
4: I wonder if he's doing like, there's a presentation to it. My penis, and now I rub feces on the wall.
0: They also stated that the individual was wearing only a thong, a cut open mask, and a shower cap. Video footage also appears to show the man wearing a pair of Crocs shoes.
4: I wonder if when he's going out to do, where are my Crocs?
0: And I wonder if this
4: Where
0: was,
4: are my Crocs?
0: I wonder if what type of doggy bag this is. Is it a dog waste bag, or is this a doggy bag from a restaurant that you use to take home your leftovers?
4: I'm going to assume it's a dog waste bag, right?
0: Yeah. Despite the video evidence, cops have so far been unable to catch the guy. They said officers have responded to the area on multiple occasions, but have yet to track him down.
4: Oh, we're looking at a picture of him. Yeah, we got the whole uniform here.
0: Worryingly, Tulsa police appear to be hinting that the serial defecator may strike again, warning if the only way to relieve business owners is if they are able to find him.
4: I wonder if this is a service he provides.
0: It is not known if any other businesses have been targeted by the protester, it says here.
4: It's a protest?
0: I guess so.
4: You have to make sure that people know what you're protesting.
0: Unsurprisingly, police are appealing for any information regarding the individual and have requested that people get in touch if they have any information.
4: Yeah. I like how he's carved out the mouth opening of his mask because obviously he needs to talk while he's doing this.
0: It looks like duct tape to me.
4: Is that what that is?
0: On his face. I don't know. Right. I have no idea. All right, one last story before we wrap things up. Monrovia police.
4: That sounds like a pretend town.
0: Finally caught a wanted man after he unexpectedly walked into the Panda Express where they were eating lunch. Officers had already tried twice to arrest the man for a parole violation, but police said he escaped both times by running onto a freeway. During Wednesday's lunch break, the suspect happened to walk right up to the officers, who immediately jumped from their seats and tackled him. Police joked online that they were not sure whether the arrest was good police work or simply bad timing for the suspect. After making the arrest, the officers returned to their table, finished their lunch, and went on their way.
4: So just stake out the Panda Express.
0: All you got to do. All right, and there you go. That's what I have in the bizarre file for you this morning. All right, we're getting ready for this, folks.
4: Yeah.
0: By the time we come back from a commercial break, WMMR is going to change as you know it for the time being. Actually, the time being is a few weeks. We're going to head down a musical journey that is going to take us through twists and turns. Those of you who have experienced this before know what this ride is like, and it is so much fun.
4: It is. And you were just, I haven't looked at the list at all. You were just looking during the commercial break, and I heard at least three or four pronounced oohs and ahs.
0: I was like, oh, ooh, ah, we're doing that. So we get to play some fun stuff this morning, folks.
4: Love it.
0: We start off with the numbers, by the way. That's where we begin. So after that, we'll get into the A, B, C's, and D's. Quite literally, that's how the whole thing runs. So we're getting ready to head down this path. And once we start, it does not stop. It's like a terminating switch, a self-destruct countdown.
4: Right.
0: There is no stopping until this thing ends.
4: It will not stop.
0: So we are going to take a break. We are going to come back, and we are going to present to you the WMMR Back to School A to Z, which is brought to you by our friends at Horizon Services. We'll come back with it. Stay with us.
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0: All right, right, school isn't the only thing that is back. 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
0: Ladies and gentlemen, this is the thing, as we had said a little while ago, that we, the staff here at WMMR, look forward to the most as far as being entertained along with you. While we are presenting this, we are enjoying this. This is one of our favorite things year after year. So we are excited here on the Preston and Steve Show to be able to kick this off
4: yes.
0: for you. So it's a big, big deal. We start with the numbers. We end up getting into the letters. If you've listened for a number of years and you know that this is a song that we begin with because it numerically, this is where it starts. So we begin the Back to School A to Z with a great song from the band Garbage. This is Number One Crush as we start the Back to School A to Z. Brought to you by Horizon Services on 93.3 WMMR.

0: It has officially begun. Casey, hit it.
1: Oh, my God. Stop it.
0: All right, if you don't know what's happening, Casey has one of those twisted confetti cannon things here in the studio that he's desperately trying to fire off.
2: Yes!
0: How many years has that thing been sitting around?
1: Fire it!
0: Forever?
1: Yeah.
0: He's been wanting to fire this off. He's like, can we shoot this off as soon as we start the Backspin A to Z?
1: And I was ready for a porn-like facial from it. It's not working.
0: It's not happening.
2: I've never done this before, and I just
0: He just threw it on the ground. And thus the beginning of the Back to School A to Z on 93.3 WMMR. It's all good, Casey. Hey, somebody already complained.
1: What did they complain about?
0: They said 15 minutes late. Unreal, man. Really? Suck it. How about that? Is that real enough
3: show?
0: For you? Yeah, do you even know how we operate here on the Preston and Steve Show? All right, it's now 20 minutes after 8 o'clock. And
1: unreal.
0: We're going to dive into some stuff. Let's take a look at traffic, see how we're doing, Marissa. Unreal. What's going on?
3: We're jammed up on the Blue Route southbound, the off-ramp to 95. There's a crash on the left side of the ramp. We're jammed up starting at the Media Bypass. We're also slowing on the Vine westbound from the parkway out to the Schuylkill eastbound. Boulevard out to Vine westbound from there to South Street. And City Avenue out to Gladwin. Then around the Contrahawken Curve and on 95 southbound from Cottman Avenue to the Betsy Ross Bridge. An accident on the PA Turnpike westbound. This is the shoulder blocked. It's at the Fort Washington exit, jam starting at Willow Grove. 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Every Saturday through October, the $1 million cash out drawing only at Borgata. Must be 21 or older, and that's your traffic on 93.3 WMMR.
0: All right, thank you very much, Marissa. A couple texts coming in. I love it. It says, my favorite garbage song. Ugh. Love that the A to Z has started. Steve and I were talking on air.
1: I love that
0: song came out. Such a great era of music.
1: You feel it tangibly, and music, you know, in a very Pierre way of saying it, is it can transport you that way. And mm-hmm. I love it. I love this whole thing.
0: Here's another one that says sexiest tune ever. Mm-hmm. Which
1: you
0: is
1: know,
0: cool. And then of course Jim Coyle says terrible decision on first song.
4: It's not really a decision.
0: Not a decision. Yeah. It starts with the number one, and we start in the numbers there, Jim Coyle. So we've actually teased ahead of time that would be the first song. And if you've listened to the Back to School A to Z, you would know that's the first song.
3: Yeah. I wonder if that's Jim's first time hearing the first song.
0: Maybe. Oh, might be. Could be Jim's first time too.
4: When I was listening to that, I was like, this song would have been perfect for the movie Obsession.
0: Yes. 100%.
1: Yeah. I would have gone with Baby Elephant Walk.
4: That one too.
0: It was delightful. Mm-hmm. It was from Romeo and Juliet, right?
1: Yes, the Leonardo DiCaprio, Claire Danes.
0: Yeah, I think that wasn't it from that soundtrack.
3: All right, was it that song, or did they have another song on that soundtrack that sounded similar to it?
0: I thought it was that one.
4: Yeah. Have you guys ever I love. Never mind.
1: I love Lamp.
0: Come on, lay it on us, brother. You're here with friends.
4: I love music.
1: I agree.
4: But I love when a song is used in a movie and it just fits perfectly, if that makes any sort of sense to you. So I think of the opening scene from Endgame after Hawkeye's family goes and disappears, turns into ash. And then that song,
0: Dear Mr. Fantasy,
4: comes up. And, like, not only that, but like the when a certain beat hits, and then Asgard comes up into the Marvel logo. You know what I'm talking about? And it's just so perfectly placed.
1: So now the gone-to phrase is needle drop. So and they talk about needle drops. James Gunn is known for it, but they also point out how Supergirl has one of the worst needle drops.
4: Oh, wait,
1: in the action scene, they do a cover of a song that doesn't fit. I like that as well. But, I mean, again, that's the power of this.
0: Yeah. Great needle drop is Led Zeppelin in Thor.
1: Yeah, Ragnarok.
4: Yeah.
1: Immigrant Song.
0: Immigrant Song. It's perfect. It's perfect. And it's got, you know, it's got the roots of the lore of
1: lore.
4: You know, it's another one.
0: What's the word I'm looking for? Mythology.
4: Yes.
0: So
1: that gets used well in Deadpool 2.
4: Yes.
1: AC/DC.
4: Mm-hmm.
1: When they're jumping out of the plane, everyone ends up getting killed.
0: This was a show, not a movie, but where I really loved how music was used in Stranger Things. I forgot which season it was the end of, but they did Peter Gabriel's version of Heroes, which I'm literally getting slightly choked up just thinking about the vibe of that song. But then they did a remix There's a sequence in season four where they're going to be splitting up. And they took journeys separate ways.
1: Yeah, yeah.
0: And they made it darker and more intense. Mm-hmm. And it wasn't until later, Casey, because you talked about moments in the song where either lyrically or musically it fits with visually exactly what's going on. Yeah. I'm like, oh, they're splitting up. They're going their separate ways. I get it. I thought it was clever to take. Somebody said, "Ooh, we should do separate ways." Yeah, but that doesn't quite fit right. And then they put it like in a minor key and change it. I'm like, that's pretty genius. Mm-hmm. I loved it.
3: So it was the first song on the Romeo and Juliet soundtrack, and I'm so embarrassed because that CD played over and over and over in my Discman in eighth grade, and it wasn't
1: your Discman.
3: I know, in my clear bounce proof, skip proof Discman that I had attached to my JNCOs, but it wasn't Number One Crush. It was Local God that I was obsessed with, which was the Everclear song. I actually asked.
0: I don't know that.
3: I asked Art Alexakis about it when he was in here, and he's like, yeah, they came up to me at the movie MTV Movie Awards and said, can you write a song for Romeo and Juliet? I went upstairs and wrote it in, you know, a hotel room in an hour or something like that.
0: Okay.
3: It drops a really hard F-bomb, but when I was in eighth grade at a Catholic school, that was, like, really cool.
0: Sure.
1: You're rebellious.
0: So we wanted to have a music discussion now on the heels of starting the Back to School A to Z, and we've talked about, like, our favorite train wrecks and our favorite covers and things that happened during the Back to School A to Z, which, obviously, there's a lot of that good stuff. In fact, there's a really cool, interesting moment, which I didn't know existed in the Back to School A to Z, and it will be within the first 10 songs play, but there's a back-to-back artist moment that happens with songs that start with a number.
1: Oh, so I love it.
0: Two different songs,
1: yeah,
0: but same artists that go back-to-back, which
1: half,
0: is kind
1: of half
0: cool.
1: Of those things are, you know, there are things that become milestones, and I mentioned it when we were talking about this last Thursday. One of my most recent but yet most profound memories, because it ties in so many wonderful things, A to Z last year, driving home, Pierre starts to go into Supper's Ready,
4: mm-hmm.
1: you know, sets it up. I remember running inside to hear it. I knew Claire would be listening to it in the kitchen, go running in. And I just wanted to experience it. And I had to stay in place to see it, you know, cause I know Jason Fahan, another big, you know, Genesis fan. I knew he'd be listening at the same time. And it was just this communal thing. You've described it. Pierre used to describe it all the time. Everyone's sort of reveling in your music. That music is my Supper's Ready. Genesis is one of my main bands.
0: Yeah.
1: And you know that all at that time, everyone's listening. And it's sort of your way of like, like come over and listen, everybody.
0: Mm-hmm. Yeah.
1: And listen to the song that I love.
0: Isn't it fun that some bands you kind of feel like you have a little bit of an ownership on?
1: You do.
0: Not just your favorite band, but it's like, Case has got to be like that with Fish for you and with Rush for me. Mm-hmm. When you find someone else, especially if it's just like a stranger or whatever, and all of a sudden you start having a conversation, they like them too. Wow, we can really talk about this for a moment. There's not, when the Golf with Alex thing was going to happen, there was a very short list of people that I reached out to because I don't have a lot. I don't have a bunch of friends that are really into Rush. I just don't. You know, like I tried to call Jason Fahan, which he never got back to me.
5: No.
0: I didn't leave a message. I just called to tell him I was on my way to go, you know, play with Alex. I thought he would really enjoy that, but it was like him and like three other people.
1: See, I would,
0: that was it.
1: Jason would be it for Genesis and Dan Colachico.
4: Yeah.
1: Big Genesis fan. Yeah.
0: Yeah.
4: I don't have.
1: Who's your fish go-to?
5: I would listen.
0: Jeff?
5: Jeff is a fish go-to. My brother Kevin is. My friend Courtney from college is definitely a fish go-to. I have like a little fish group chat that I have on my, on text that.
1: I don't do that.
5: No?
1: I guess that. It's fun to...
5: Well, Fish is still touring,
1: when you're
5: right?
1: You're in your coven, so to speak, of people who are like-minded and just... Because this band, this music has spoken to them and to you collectively in such a way that you really just want to... You don't even have to say a lot. It's like,
5: Not only that, but like when specific songs are played or if a video comes up, like I know that my friend Courtney and I love the guitar solo from a song called Horn. And we say that it's an underrated guitar solo. So if, like, I watched a guy doing a cover of it, and so he was just playing the solo from it, and I sent it to Courtney. Or if the guitar solo, same guy, did the solo for a song called Billy Breathes, and I know that my brother says that is an underrated
4: underrated guitar solo. So I send that. So I do have those like little specific fishisms. And yeah, those groups that. Of people. Yeah.
1: I wish I had that.
4: Yeah.
3: So in my other group of friends, like my foodie friends, I have people that speak fish just like you, Casey. Mm-hmm. But it's
1: but
3: only,
1: actual fish.
3: It's the only thing. Well, yeah, actually that on top of it. But it's the only thing that you guys have in common. But in my perfect world, I want you guys to cross paths. But that's really all you have. But they do. They speak like, yeah, July 7th, 2006. Like that way that you can just know what show it was.
4: Yeah. I have gotten into conversations with complete strangers at like Costco or Acme. There was a guy that I ended up talking to for about 10, 15 minutes at Costco because I was wearing a fish shirt and he had asked me a question. And then next thing you know, and then
1: you're in the back of the car making it.
4: Yeah. To Horn, to that beautiful guitar score from Horn. But no, and then when he found out when I went to my first show, which was at 95, he was like, "Oh, like you're an OG," and I was like, "Yeah, kind of am. Yeah. I go.
1: Give me a little
4: back.
1: Bit more respect, bitch.
4: Exactly. Yeah. You know."
0: So, kind of a broad topic that we thought might be kind of fun to bring up with all this music that's going to be played, and there will be some one-hit wonders that are in there too. And it doesn't necessarily have to be a one-hit wonder, but a while back we had a great conversation about most overrated band.
1: Yeah.
0: And we were open to hearing it from everybody, even though it may have been, you know, a Beatles or Led Zeppelin or Pink Floyd or, you know, the big biggies. But let's go the opposite direction. Most underrated band, in your opinion, 610-660-9333. And let's see what you have to say about that. Cause I was racking my brain to think of underrated band. I think they're unappreciated bands, but I don't have a bunch that are in my, you know, quiver of to pull out.
1: I'll tell you one that looms large in my musical love and adoration, and they've been associated with wonderful moments in my life. They may not constitute as being underrated for some people, but I think in the broad general hierarchy of music, I would put Tears for Fears there.
4: Okay.
1: I would say Tears for Fears is a tremendous band with a tremendous catalog, and the Sowing the Seeds of Love and songs from the Big Chair all the way back.
0: So successful and all of that.
1: Certainly.
0: But maybe not held to
1: the high regard think they deserve.
0: Okay.
1: Does that make sense?
0: It makes 100% sense. I absolutely get that. They were touring a few years ago. My youngest Caleb went to see him, loved them because, you know, he was getting into the hits and everything. Yeah, I agree. I think they're kind of a musician's band. You know what I mean? Like other musicians go,
1: you hear them play like they there's a concert I have that I listen to all the time. Aletta Adams is one of the singers on that concert. I mean, there are just, yeah, you're exactly right. The musicianship is amazing.
4: Yep. You know, my friend Helen, she's from Manchester, and she goes on
1: and on.
4: That's
1: in England.
4: It is in England. It's also in New Hampshire.
1: Yeah, true.
4: There's lots of Manchesters all over the world. But she goes on and on about James, the band James.
1: Oh.
4: And all we play is Laid.
0: Sure.
4: And it is, James is a bigger band to her.
0: Right.
4: And knows way more about I couldn't even tell you if James is one person or if it's a band.
0: No, it's a band. Yeah. Tim Booth was the singer. I had a chance to interview him one time. That's why I know that. But I have a list of groups and I wrote down a few that I did. And I have a whole long list that I went through. I'm like, you know what? I don't know enough about this band. I know the hits.
1: Right.
0: I need to go back and listen to the library and see if they really resonate to me. So I went through bands like Devo and Supertramp and Velvet Underground and Jim Croce and Bob Dylan. I even took biggies like that I just knew the hits with. And I kind of... And while I did find one or two little nuggets, for the most part, the hits were the best songs. Huh. That's what I personally found out.
1: And by the way,
0: that may be completely different for other people, and I'm sure it is.
1: There are bands that I consider legends and love, and I couldn't tell you deep cuts on a couple of them because I've dabbled and said, nah, not for me. Yeah. But their hits are so profound and so legendary. That's enough for me.
0: So I would put Supertramp on
1: that list
0: of underrated. I mean, they obviously had a lot of hit records, and they were big in the late 70s, mid 70s, and then in early 80s. But I would put them down as a musicians band too. People who appreciate their
1: also one of the best live albums in all rock, Live from Paris.
0: Yeah,
1: that live version of Fool's Overture.
0: Oh
1: is
0: my God.
1: So effing great.
0: I agree. We got a lot of calls coming in. So I'm going to go to Mitch talking about underrated bands. Mitch, good morning, brother.
6: Good morning, guys. How you doing?
0: Great, man. All right. So who would you put on this list?
6: I got to put Blind Melon.
0: Yeah.
6: I know everyone knows No Rain. It's always, I hear it in supermarkets. I hear it everywhere, but they've got so much more in the catalog.
0: A couple other songs that I think are great are Tones of Home mm-hmm. is a great one. And that was a pseudo hit, but there's a song called Toes Across the Floor that I always thought was one of the coolest songs I've ever heard. Mitch, you familiar with that one?
6: Oh, yeah. Yeah, right off suit.
1: I don't think I am.
6: Great album.
1: Yeah.
6: Great album.
0: Yeah, they have more depth than people realize because No Rain is a, it's fun, it's light, it's sing-songy, but they got deep in their music. They were pretty intense.
1: Yeah.
6: Oh, yeah. No Rain was almost kind of, you know, double-edged sword where it brought them to the forefront, but it also... you know,
0: no, people set their.
1: I hear
0: yeah,
1: you.
0: They set their expectations of that.
1: Right. That's what this band is about, and then they move on. But I didn't. So I knew a one or two of the others, but I'll have to take a deeper dive on Blind Melon.
0: I'm taking notes.
1: Yeah.
0: I'm going to write down other bands that I need to, and Blind Melon is going to be one of them to go and listen
6: Please
0: to
6: do.
0: All
6: it's
0: of it.
6: A two guitar player band. The two guitar players weave in and out, taking. You know, it's not one guy playing lead or rhythm. It's a
1: cool.
6: Phenomenal.
1: I like that.
6: I'm geeking out.
0: All right. Thanks, Mitch.
1: All right, man.
0: Appreciate it, brother. All right, we're going to go to Mike next. Hey, Mike, good morning.
7: Hey, good morning, Presbo. How are you?
0: Great, brother. All right, so underrated band, most underrated band in your opinion?
7: Well, for me, the one band that doesn't really get a whole lot of love that I feel like they should, Huey Lewis in the News.
0: Hell yeah.
1: They fall in, I think they would you call pop rock? Rock?
0: Yeah, very much so. Pop
1: right,
0: rock.
1: Right.
0: Yes.
1: So,
0: yeah.
1: But yeah, Huey Lewis, his band, the musicians, all solid.
0: Their harmonies are incredible.
1: Tremendous. And they worked a lot with Bruce Hornsby. Bruce Hornsby wrote Jacob's Ladder.
0: That's a great song.
1: Yeah.
5: First concert I ever went to, Huey Lewis in the News.
0: There's a song that they had called Walking on a Thin Line. And it's funny because it's got this real light flavor to it. But if you listen to the lyrics of it, it's about Vietnam veterans and the difficult time they have with PTSD.
1: I didn't know that.
0: And not fitting into society and not being appreciated. But you're singing along to it and you have no idea you're singing these lyrics that are like that. What is it that does it for you about Huey Lewis in the News, Mike?
7: I mean, ultimately, just their sound. You know, they got, like, that poppy blues sound. And the fact that they were as big as they were in the 80s, and now, you know, they don't really get the buzz that they deserve. I feel like they deserve it, you know?
1: You know what?
7: The Rock and Roll Hall of Fame is completely all controversy. But if I had to think... My pick, I think, deserves to be in there. I would say it'd be Huey Lewis in the News.
0: All right.
1: No, I think you're right.
0: Thanks, Mike.
1: And also, they were big. They were huge at a certain point.
0: Oh,
1: but
0: yeah.
1: But I think also it will. You can say this about bands that had their moment, but should have a longer lasting legacy that seems to be underappreciated.
8: Yep. Yeah, and puts on a phenomenal show. I mean, unfortunately, Huey's not able to tour anymore. I think he has some hearing issues, but I saw him about 10 years ago doing the sports record in its entirety.
0: Mm-hmm.
8: And it was the only time I ever saw like a groupie got on stage and try to get past security to get to Huey Lewis. That was always fun.
1: That's pretty good.
0: He is officially done. He cannot sing anymore. Mm-hmm. He has Meniere's disease. And the problem is he can't. He can't hear tone, so pitches and things like that. He can hear fine. You talk to him, well, not fine, but but it's musically, he just can't do it anymore.
1: It's not registering in his brain, correct?
0: He's great on social media, though. He recounts all kinds of stories, and they play old videos and stuff. It's definitely worth following him and the band. Because they have a great catalog of music, and they'll be represented in the Back to School A to Z. All right, we'll go to Dave next. Hey, Dave, morning, buddy.
9: Hey, good morning, guys. Happy Dave. First day of WMMR's A to Z 2026.
0: Dave McKay.
1: We know Dave McKay.
0: Yeah. All right.
9: I love you guys so much. What I love about this A to Z, Preston, Steve, before I get into my underrated band, is I've been listening to the station since 1978. And when I hear songs come up from various years, what it does, it brings back memories in my life, what I was doing, who I was with, was I in a relationship, where was I at in my life? And that's what these songs do when they come up on this A to Z.
1: Couldn't agree more, Dave. Yeah, absolutely.
9: Definitely. So I'm going to give you kind of an underrated band. And I think Casey will relate to me with this, even though they've been around 10 years and people still don't realize it, is the Revivalists. Oh. You guys got me turned on to this band. And Casey knows, they're kind of in the Dave Matthews Fish genre, but they are such great musicians. And you got to keep continuing to play their music, because I will put them as an underrated band. I love you guys so much.
0: Oh, we love you, Dave.
9: I agree with Dave.
1: You too, buddy. Big Revivalist fan?
5: Yeah, I like these guys. And again, like, I don't do a Revivalist dive as much as I feel like I should. I love this song. All My Friends is another great one. Yeah. Change Kids.
0: Yeah.
5: Anything that we've played from them, I'm like, yeah, I like these guys a lot.
0: They're not jam bandy.
5: No.
0: But they kind of flow on the outskirts of that format a little bit. I've spent a little bit of time listening to Revivalist songs that I didn't know not that long ago. And I'm like, all right, they take a little different vibe than like this song that we're playing right now.
1: I like them.
0: I do too.
1: The hook hasn't completely sunk for me on the Revivalist, but I certainly like them and appreciate them.
0: All right. Yes, Case, go ahead.
5: All right, so there's a musician. Oh, man, it's not Jack Johnson, but it's a lot like Jack Johnson. There's this guy.
1: Cisco?
5: No, he's got a song called Ocean that's been out forever. And I had no idea about this song, but I knew the guy. I got to look this up first, but okay. You're going to have to give me a second.
1: You wish you knew him.
5: I wish I knew him when I was young.
0: Should we come back to you on that?
5: Yeah, come back to me on that.
0: All right, I want to go to Tom. He's been on hold for a little bit. Hi, Tom. Good morning.
10: Hey, guys. How you doing?
0: Great, buddy. All right, so, you know, in the spirit of the Back School A to Z, we're talking about underrated bands. Who would you rank up there?
10: I got to tell you, one of my all-time favorite bands that is highly underrated is The Alarm.
1: Yeah, absolutely.
0: What are the hits?
1: Rain in the Summertime.
0: Rain in the Summer. That's a great song.
10: The big one for me that got me hooked was Spirit of 76.
1: Yeah,
0: okay.
10: But they've got a ton of hits. Rain in the Summertime, Rescue Me, Sold Me Down a River.
0: Okay.
10: Knife's Edge. They've just got some great songs. I know they had a reputation for being like a U2 clone band.
1: No, you're exactly right.
10: Out.
1: Yeah.
10: Yep. But I just think their music is great. I never got to see them. I had tickets to see Mike Peters a few years ago in Phoenixville. And unfortunately, he got sick and of course, passed away shortly thereafter. But they've always been one of my favorite bands.
1: No, I think that's a solid choice. And this song alone, you know, secures it for me. It's just one of my absolute all-time favorite songs.
0: Thanks, Tom. Appreciate it, buddy.
5: Listening to this guitar, I'm like, yeah, this is definitely in my wheelhouse. The song is called Ocean by John Butler and of the John Butler Trio. And it came up on my algorithm, and I'm watching him just fingerpick this song. And I was like, why do I not know more about this guy? Like, he is supremely
1: talented.
5: You're
1: living in a bubble, man.
5: Yeah, yeah.
0: Did you go and dive in a little bit yet?
5: I need to. Like, I want you to watch this guy because it's a long song. It's really, really fantastic.
0: I'll check it out at some point. All right, Craig Ligons, who we know well, is joining us now. Hey, Craig, morning, buddy.
11: Taste the biscuit.
1: Great.
0: She is so underrated.
5: Yeah.
11: My most underrated band, and I get mad every time they don't get any votes for Rock and Roll Hall of Fame. They check all the boxes, commercial success, incredible popularity, chart success. This band has had more number one albums than Led Zeppelin. They've had more number one songs than The Doors. My most underrated band is The Monkees.
0: Hallelujah.
1: The Monkees, great band. And so they were a take the powder, add water, and make a band. The Monkees was a series about a Beatles-like band trying to get successful. And it was constructed for that. But lo and behold, they actually put together a group of talented guys who, when they did their own music, did some great stuff.
0: Yeah, agreed.
11: Yes, and, you know, who cares, you know, if they're all written by other great songwriters like Boyz II Heart and Neil Diamond, but you know,
1: Carole King.
11: Yeah, Carole King, but Elvis never wrote a song in his life. Neither did Diana Ross.
1: Right.
0: Yeah. No. Good point.
11: Great artist.
0: Yeah, but, there's some great songs they had. There's a song called that I've played with. Mickey Dolan sings the lead on it. Oh man,
11: I thought going down.
0: Oh my God!
1: You know, it's one of my favorite.
0: What a great song!
1: Song that he sings that Carole King wrote is "Sometime in the Morning."
0: Okay,
1: you ever hear that one? It's just a beautiful song.
0: There's one that Mike Nesmith sings called "You Just May Be the One." Is one of my favorite.
1: Yeah, I love that song.
0: And "For Pete's Sake," which is the closing theme, is a great song.
1: In this generation. In this loving time.
0: Craig, you're absolutely right.
11: A great one.
0: And I'm shocked that they're going to have to be inducted into the Rock and Roll Hall of Fame at some point.
11: They got to.
0: Yeah.
1: By the way, they helped facilitate Jimi Hendrix.
0: Yeah.
1: They brought Jimi Hendrix out. When you had all these teeny boppers, these little girls who were into the Monkees, and then Mr. Guitar Burning Jimi Hendrix opens up for them. What a shocker that must have been.
0: Yeah,
11: and that was Mike Nesmith's idea. Steve. Yeah, he championed Jimi Hendrix. He said, "We got to get this guy on tour. People's got to see this guy."
0: Yeah.
11: And of course, you put Jimi Hendrix in front of a whole bunch of teeny boppers that want a teenage girl, and it's a different mix.
1: Oh, Five Finger Death Punch in front of an Ann Murray concert.
0: They were booing him off the stage, and apparently, at some point, one of the early shows, Jimi dropped his guitar, flipped off the crowd, and walked off stage. And I don't know if it was Nesmith or Mickey, but somebody on the side of the stage goes, "Good for him." Seriously. Yeah. They just wanted to show him off.
1: Yeah, yeah.
0: But, you know, it was a different audience. So, Craig, good addition. Appreciate it, bud.
11: Thank you, sir. Appreciate you guys. You've done great work.
0: We'll see you. Thanks, man. All right, we're going to go next to, we're talking about this because Back to School A to C has officially begun. We've only played one song. We got more coming here in just a moment. But let's go to Cody, who's up next. Hey, Cody. Morning, man.
12: Hi, Presbo.
0: Hey, what's up, Cody?
12: So when I think of underrated, I think of bands that were big, got not as big, and then kind of, you know, went into obscurity. I think of immediately Cheap Trick when I think of obscure but need to be recognized.
1: I think so. I can see where you might perceive that. I think, though, oddly enough, Cheap Trick has remained pretty vital. And Cheap Trick pulled off, and I think you'll agree with this, Preston, they were rock and alt at the same time.
0: Yeah, they had a little punk vibe to them with Surrender.
1: Yeah, yeah, yeah.
0: And they had a unique stage presence, you know.
1: Yeah.
0: With their different looks and everything. And I think what the point that he's making is that that Cody's making is Cheap Trick got to like three-quarter level fame.
1: Yeah.
0: They made it past the halfway mark, and they wrote enough a handful of songs that were influential to other musicians. They even delved into the pop realm in the late 80s with like The Flame and stuff like that, and If You Want My Love, You Got It. But you're right, Cody. They never quite hit the peak, and yet they still tour to this day.
1: Yeah.
0: And they're still doing things, but I'd know exactly what you're saying.
12: Because I think, you know, Rahm Exander has one of the best voices, and he doesn't get appreciated enough. Same with Rick and his guitar playing. They just do not get mentioned in, you know, top 10, top 20 of voices or guitar players. They're so good.
1: Man, one of the best shows I ever saw was Cheap Trick with Squeeze.
0: Nice.
1: Oh, wow. They were phenomenal.
0: Rick Nielsen was always like, I couldn't take my eyes off him.
1: Yeah.
0: Anytime they showed him on stage, he was the antithesis of what a rock star looked like. Dude could shred.
1: Yeah.
0: Just absolutely. And still
1: and
0: can.
1: Massive thanks, Beatles fan.
0: Yeah. And massive Jackie Bam Bam fan.
1: Yes. Yeah.
0: I was standing next to Jackie as Rick is beckoning him to come on stage at the MMRBQ, and it was so cool. All right. Let's go to Chelsea. Hi, Chelsea. Good morning.
13: Good morning. How are you guys?
0: Great. We're talking about an underrated band who deserves more recognition.
13: All right. So I'm going to say Flogging Molly. And I know that they're a little niche, but here's the thing. Everybody knows Dropkick Murphys because Shipping Up to Boston was in The Departed, right?
0: Right.
13: But I will argue, and there's Drunken Lullabies. And this is like the only song that anyone knows from Flogging Molly. But lyrically, Dave King... phenomenal. Their guitarist, Dennis Casey, his
14: Kit Marshall and Black Friday Rule will melt your face off.
1: Fantastic. I'll tell you this. I think you're right in your assessment. They're a more competent band, than a lot of the Celtic rock bands, quote unquote, that get more recognition. I think you're spot on.
14: Thank you. And like seeing them live, if anybody's ever seen them live, they put on one of the most energetic shows you will ever see. Whether it's St. Paddy's Day or not, you're going to have a great time. And they're more than just like drinking, you know, like I said, the lyrics, phenomenal.
0: Okay. All right. I got to take your word. I don't know squat about Flogging Molly. Yeah, I know the name. Okay. And I couldn't tell you the names of the songs, and I should know.
1: Do you have a Flogging Molly? Do you have a Flogging Molly support group, Chelsea, where you can turn to and share your adoration for the band?
14: I really don't. And anytime I say that they're my favorite band, everyone's like,
1: no. I know, but you champion them. That's great. Yeah.
0: Thanks, Chelsea.
14: I do.
0: Appreciate
14: Have a great day, guys.
0: Yeah, you too.

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1: These are like punk rock bands where they kind of set the blueprint for punk rock. It was Tim Armstrong, Matt Freeman, who later left and went to Rancid. Mm-hmm. But the band only existed for 2 years. It was one album, but, you know, people say it's like the perfect punk rock album.
2: Okay.
3: Influential American ska punk band. All right.
1: Yeah. So, like, they, you know, they were playing Gelman Street, and Billy Joe Armstrong of Green Day was inspired by Operation. Like, everyone was inspired by Operation Ivy. They were the band. And if anybody knows where to get a first pressing, I've been looking for one for about 10 years now.
0: I'm going to go to Nick. Hi, Nick. Good morning.
4: Hey, everybody. It's good to have you on the Bop Bop Two to Bop Two Bop Bop A Doobah Gop Bop A Dop.
3: Oh, damn good.
0: One itty bitty flub in there. But other than that, it was flawless, Nick.
4: Well, thank you.
0: All right, most underrated band. Who do you think it is?
4: My most underrated band is they're a local band. I think you know them because you. Whenever I bring them up, sorry, I'm on a forklift right now. my influential band is Ween.
0: Ween. Yeah. They are New Hope. Yes.
3: Hardcore Ween fans.
0: Yeah.
4: They have really great songs. I was just talking to somebody. And I told them, I said that without that band, without their album, The Mollusk, you wouldn't have SpongeBob SquarePants.
5: Really?
0: They inspired SpongeBob?
4: Yes. Steven Hillenburg listened to that album and came up with SpongeBob SquarePants because of it.
0: I know that there's a song in the SpongeBob movie from Ween called Ocean Man.
4: Ocean Man. That's off of The Mollusk.
0: Yeah. Is it? Okay. I have a little playlist of like beach songs, and I put Ocean Man on there for sure. It's a great song.
3: Do you think that... go ahead.
4: They have some Philly-centric songs. Like, there's a song called Pork Roll, Egg and Cheese, which is really good.
3: I like that.
4: And a song that I consider like Frank Sinatra's New York, New York for Philadelphia, which is called Freedom of 76. It's an absolutely fantastic song. If you listen to Freedom of 76, it just paints a beautiful picture of Philadelphia.
3: Okay. Sometimes what happens, I think we were talking about Blind Melon and No Rain, and with Ween, would be Push the Little Daisies,
0: push the
3: right?
0: Daisies,
3: which kind of set the tone of the way people hear them.
4: Push the Little Daisies, when I was a kid, I was watching Beavis and Butthead. Like most people that get into music, I was watching it, and that video came on, and just like, who is this guy? He seems so weird.
0: Yeah.
4: And he's just like, and me and my brother all the time would just go, push the little daisies, push the little daisies, and stuff like that. Yeah. And I also think Trey Parker from South Park based Cartman's voice off of Gene Ween from that song.
3: It's possible.
0: All right.
3: It's possible.
1: When I went to that anniversary show, it was Ween and Primus. Yeah.
4: Primus. Yes.
6: Hey, Nick, is this Ween right here, or at least Dean Ween? You ready?
7: Ooh.
4: Yes.
7: Finger banging.
4: Yep, that's Gene Ween, I believe.
3: Gene Ween, not Dean Ween.
0: All right, thanks, Nick. Appreciate it.
3: His spleen removed.
0: They're on my list of exploring, but they have a lot of music. And by the way, I gotta give a shout out because she just emailed me the other day. Her name is Punk Rock Michelle, and she just reached out to me like literally last week, and she wrote, "Hey there, it's Michelle from God Save the Queens," and Queens is spelled Q-W-E-E-N-S.
3: Oh my God.
0: "In New Hope," she said, "it just came up in my memories about your last visit to New Hope and the Ween headquarters. It's been a whole year. You still haven't made it in." So I wanted to give you a reminder. I hope life is fabulous. R.I.P. Dolly. See you soon. Big love. And that's from Michelle. She has a shop, this like punk rock shop in New Hope. And
3: that's great.
0: It's the Ween headquarters. If you're looking anything Ween, you got to go by God Save the Queens in New Hope. Let's see. Who else do we want to add? What time is it? We got a minute or two more. Let me go to, I have Sheila who will be joining us next. Hi, Sheila. Good morning.
8: Good morning. How are you?
0: Good. All right, Sheila, underrated band, in your opinion, the most underrated.
8: Big Head Todd and the Monsters.
3: Oh, man.
0: All right. I know the name, but I don't know any songs.
8: You don't know any songs. How about Broken Hearted Savior?
0: I don't. I honestly do not, and I should, but sell me on them.
8: Okay, so...

0: sweet. They're it's like a blues rock band. They're kind of compared to like Collective Soul in those bands, but they're phenomenal. I used to play them all the time when I was bartending.
1: What would be the big song? Because I'm familiar with the name. I'm not connecting to the song I know from them.
0: They have the big song, I think, would be Broken Hearted Savior, and then It's All Right. It's another major radio track that came off of their album, Sister Sweetly.
1: I like what I'm hearing playing behind us.
2: Yeah,
3: this is bittersweet.
1: Yeah. Then that's got to be it.
2: This is bittersweet.
1: Yeah.
2: All right.
0: Yes.
2: And Sheila, have you had a chance to see them live before?
0: Yes, I did see them live before.
2: Okay.
1: See, you get a chance.
0: They're really, really good. They still sound really good.
2: Awesome. All right, thank you, Sheila.
1: The critics are unanimous. We've seen them live.
2: Appreciate your contribution. Oh, I lost her. Sorry, hung up on her. So, like, that band, so I know the name, and this song sounds cool, and I should know that one. Another one was, Casey, you mentioned this band not long ago. A friend of mine's friend is a diehard fan of Guster.
1: Guster!
3: Oh, yeah.
1: A lot of people love Guster.
2: I don't know any songs from Guster.
3: The dude plays the bongos.
2: What's that?
3: The dude plays the bongos in the band.
2: Yeah, but
3: there used to be a song.
2: Should be a song. Dude plays the bongos
3: dude
2: in the
3: plays
2: band.
3: The bongos.
2: Yeah.
4: We had them. Know this one. This is called Dude Plays the Bongos in the Band.
2: Yeah.
3: We had them in the studio back in Y100 days.
1: Yeah.
2: I wasn't there.
5: They were big at like the OAR days, right? Like those early Dave Matthews.
3: I would say they were big in 98, 99.
1: One of their promotional items should have been a Guster Dustbuster.
2: Oh.
1: But perfect.
3: But totally. I listened to some of their stuff, and now I'm like looking at the album. Let's say this album came out in 1999. Barrel of Gun. Do you remember that song?
2: No, man. I literally.
3: Yeah. Barrel of a gun.
6: Hi, ho, the Dario, the barrel of a gun.
3: You know that song.
2: Shut up. All right, I only have time for one more call, and whoever's been on the hold the longest is going to get it because we have people on for a long time. Jeffrey's been on for 25 minutes. God. Dear God, Jeffrey, thank you for hanging on, buddy.
7: You guys rock.
2: Oh.
7: I'm going to go a little bit harder. They had their recognition in the mid-80s is Sabotage, and I'll die on this mountain.
2: Sabotage? Never heard of them.
7: Oh, come on.
2: No, sorry, man.
7: Up for Ronnie James Dio back in the day.
2: Okay.
7: They had a little bit of success with Hall of the Mountain King a couple years later. The singer and guitarist were brothers.
1: Well, wait.
7: The singer was killed in a car accident.
2: Okay.
7: And they could never recover. They did albums, but they could never recover.
1: All right.
7: They just made their way back to Wacken. I'm sorry for cutting you off. They just made their way back to Wacken this week.
1: All right.
7: After 25 years.
1: So you said Sabotage, correct? American heavy metal band founded by brothers John and Chris Oliva.
7: In
1: Florida band. And you said they did Hall of the Mountain King, because I always thought that was a King Crimson song.
7: I would say same church, different pew.
2: Are you thinking Hall of the Crimson version. King?
1: That's it.
7: Yeah, they had they had many, many albums. It's just they couldn't recover. Mm-hmm. And real quick, I know you guys are on time limit. Mm-hmm. It is the one band, the one guitarist that made Eddie Van Halen upset and Yngwie Malmsteen upset. And it's documented, and it's even in interviews on YouTube.
2: Made them upset because he was just a poo-poo head,
1: he was parked in their spot.
7: Talent, and he was overshadowed.
1: Look at this goddamn guy.
7: Talent and overshadowed.
2: All right.
3: Okay.
2: Sabotage. All right, Jeffrey, you got the word out, man. I'm sure some people are going to go check him out now. Man.
1: Who's driving the green Pinto?
2: I appreciate it, buddy. I see you.
1: Parking in my spot. I'm Eddie Van Halen. Is that guy from Seven and Hobbitjobs?
2: Marissa had pulled aside. There are tons of people texting in. I'll give you a couple samples here before we wrap up and get back to Back School A to Z. But here's a text from someone that says, Back the Keys is my underrated band. The Black Keys are not my favorite band, but every time one of their songs come on, I think that I don't listen to these guys enough. Another one says, Kings of Leon, so underrated.
1: Mm.
2: Another, Collective Soul. Every song on every album is solid. They've had success, but can't believe they've never hit the stratosphere like they deserve. That's true. That's one of those bands you look back and it's like, that song. Oh, that song. Mm-hmm. Oh, yeah, and that song, too. Oh, and they also did that. I agree.
1: Let me throw out a band. I'm curious because I love this band. Are you the band World Party, Preston?
3: Oh, my God.
2: Dude. What's their name?
1: Ship of Fools.
2: Ship of Fools. That's the only song I know.
3: Put the Message in the Box.
1: Mm-hmm.
3: That's a good one. I think that's World Party.
1: Is it like today?
2: Yeah, I just don't know their material. other than Ship of Fools. Right.
1: So, okay. Carl Wellinger is the lead of that band. I think you would like it because they're very Beatles-esque in many ways.
2: Okay. Mm-hmm. Some other texts. Somebody said Midnight Oil, powerful.
1: Great band. Yeah.
2: Another, Queens of the Stone Age are rock's secret blueprint. No weak albums, zero trends, just timeless riffs and groove, underrated only if you're not listening. Another one says Bad Religion. I know Marissa's a big Bad Religion fan, right?
5: Mm-hmm.
2: Everyone only knows, only knits sorrow.
5: I think he means only knows sorrow.
2: Oh, okay.
5: Which is like their biggest single.
2: They have 17 studio albums with zero skips.
1: I didn't knit
2: that's
1: that.
2: From Aaron. Another one says, maybe they're too new for the conversation, but I think Dirty Honey is underrated.
1: Uh-huh.
2: Yeah, saw them like at the MM Barbecue a couple years ago, and they felt like they should have been higher on the card.
3: Yeah, I feel like they haven't been around long enough.
1: You got to have a little bit of staying mm-hmm. power. Yeah.
2: Somebody says, is Pantera underrated? Maybe. Not in the metal community, but...
1: Ryan?
2: Yeah, they're held in high regard.
8: They're held in very high regard.
2: Yeah. Yeah. Another one says, the Struts should be much bigger band. I agree. They've got a lot of substance to them. Somebody says the Offspring. Offspring's pretty damn big.
1: Yeah.
2: Yeah. Another one says Train. They write catchy songs.
1: They do.
2: Sure.
5: They went into the pop genre when they found that success.
2: Yeah, they did. They were kind of starting in kind of alt-y, indie, not indie rock, but yeah, they found some, they wrote a couple good catchy tunes. They're like, but ooh, this pays the bills.
1: For a while there, if you were buying a CD at a coffee shop, it was
5: true. Yeah, but it was like Maroon 5. They were in that rock genre and then left turned.
2: All right, well, listen, thank you. Cool conversation. And that's what the Back to School A to Z is going to do. If you stick with it, it's going to create some cool musical conversation. So hopefully you have somebody you can chat with about it. I'm sure a few more are going to pop up with us on this program while we're doing this. So we hope you will be a part of it and contribute. The whole thing, by the way, brought to you by our friends at Horizon Services Heating, Cooling, and Plumbing, and Electrical, and help is on the way. So we've only played one song.
1: We'll be playing the A to Z the least, but we'll be loving it just as much as everyone else.
2: So we're going
1: to
2: take a break, and we'll have song number two, which starts with the number two, when we get back. Stay with us.
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0: Yes! 93.3 WMMR, Little Maiden at a little after 9 a.m. Text coming in fast and furious on that one. This says, holy S, 2 minutes to midnight? I ended up doing 100 on the turnpike before I even realized it. And another one says, this right here. This is why I love when you do the A to Z. You play stuff you normally don't play at a certain time. You don't hear about it. And stuff I might have even forgotten about. And actually, I got this text too, which I love seeing. Michael texted in and said, I have never actually listened to Iron Maiden before. This song is awesome.
1: Oh, that's great.
0: And that's part of the beauty of the Back to School A to Z is you are going to hear songs. We just talked about bands that I've heard of forever, and I'm like, I don't know any songs by them. I should know some songs by them. You're gonna find that happens a few times with Back to School A to Z. If you've never
1: listened for
0: to
1: that. Yeah, absolutely.
0: All right, let's take another look at traffic. See what we got going on. Marissa, what's up this morning?
2: There's a crash on the Blue Route southbound. It's the off-ramp to 95. Traffic is getting by to the right, but traffic is stopped back to the Media bypass. So avoid that if you can. We're also slowing on the northbound side where there's a disabled vehicle right north of the Media bypass and another accident on the northbound side of the Blue Route right Ridge Pike. We're also slowing on 76 eastbound from the Boulevard out to Vine, westbound from Vera to South Street. The PA Turnpike, an earlier accident, was cleared. It's in the westbound side around Fort Washington. We're still jammed starting at Willow Grove. 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
0: Just got a text from somebody who says, I'm working at St. Anastasia in Brumo right now, and I had to turn it down when the priest walked in. And it gives their name from Delco. I won't say anything. I don't want to get you in trouble. Casey, have we had one of the songs you were excited about yet that we were going to be playing this morning?
3: No.
0: Or is that still to come? All right.
3: No, that's coming up two more.
0: That one? Oh, two more. That one?
3: Two more and then three more.
1: By the way, a quick question.
0: Oh, yeah. Hopefully, I don't know if we'll get
3: No. This one and this one.
0: Okay.
1: I don't want to know what it is. I want to be surprised. The list usually gets posted about our playlist, right, Marissa?
2: So there's a couple of tricks that you can do. You can always text song or songs to our text board, which is 610-660-9333, and that'll give you the last three songs.
1: Oh, nice.
2: 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And then as we go along, we're talking about, it's always a toss-up. Do you want to post the list?
1: And I know, you want to be surprised.
2: You want to be surprised, so maybe as it's going along, we'll post them every couple of days.
0: Right. And don't get upset if there's something you expected to hear and you don't hear it. It's, you know,
1: you can't imagine the amount of work.
0: Every song in existence. Yeah. That is not what Back to School A to Z is. I know Chuck doesn't want us to talk about what the A to Z is not. He wants to talk about what the A to Z is, but I just wanted to throw that out there.
1: We also, what other station could pull together a song library like this, for Christ's sake? It's just unbelievable. Nobody.
4: At the end of the show, I'd like to place some bets on where we think we'll start off tomorrow morning.
2: Oh, okay.
0: Sure.
4: Yeah.
0: Okay.
2: I like to say celebrate what we're giving you and what we're putting out there instead of being critical. Yeah. There's just a lot of hard work that's behind it, and we enjoy every moment of it.
0: Absolutely. All right, happy to be bringing it to you. But you know what, besides this great music, I did notice a couple of other things.
5: Oh my God, the Noticer's back after traveling in a bad way over the weekend. What did you notice? We found out what you noticed earlier. What else did you notice?
0: I noticed a lot of bad stuff, but I noticed this story, and these pop up from time to time, and they're kind of fun to play around with. It's an analysis of Google search data from 2026 reveals the most searched slang words.
1: We should start a search engine. Right? There are so many search engines.
0: Preston and Steve's search engine. I love it. It'll stand out from all the other engines.
1: That's right. Search that.
0: Ours is a slurch. All right. Pennsylvania's most searched slang words. And a couple of these are kind of weak.
3: Yeah.
0: I'll start at number one. People are still searching 6-7.
1: Oh, my God.
0: That's this number one, and it's old, right? That was last year.
1: That's considered very old. I assume it's lost its energy at this point, right?
6: Yeah, I mean, it's still there. It's still there.
7: Is it?
6: Don't get me wrong. Yeah.
7: Okay.
6: But it's not as prominent. But also, we haven't been in school, you know, for a few months. Mm. So
1: I don't think it's going to come back when school starts. Something new will replace it, right?
7: Well, maybe Chud will.
1: Yeah. Chud?
7: Yeah.
1: Chud. Cannibalistic humanoid underground dweller.
7: It doesn't stand for that. It is a fool, a troll, or a jerk.
6: Okay.
7: Often used to insult internet trolls and describe an obnoxious person who is unlikable or rude.
1: I wonder what came first.
6: Yeah.
1: Because there was a movie called Chud.
7: Oh, I'm sure it's that.
1: Yeah.
7: I'll bet it's that.
1: I don't know.
7: Yeah.
1: It could be the other way around.
6: But I was wondering if it was Chud before it was Chud the Builder. Or if Chud the Builder.
7: Who's Chud the Builder?
6: He's that racist guy who would go. He got arrested, but.
7: I remember that douchebag.
1: Yeah. No, he's a recent.
6: Yeah.
8: Ryan? If I could say, add the word Chud to your lexicography, for example, if you get a bad airline attendant who is trying to not help you at all, you could turn and be like, this guy's an absolute Chud. Anytime somebody cuts me off in traffic, that's the first word that I use.
7: Chud.
8: Nowadays.
7: What a Chud.
1: I use another decorative phrase. It's mother effer.
6: Oh. Yeah.
7: But Chud. Chud is close enough to Pud.
1: Yeah.
7: To where it's
1: Pud
7: got.
1: Chud.
7: I like that. I just like that guttural feel of the vowel of the and just a duh. So Pud or Chud, either one works good.
1: I'd like to think of the multiverse that Pud and Chud are friends.
7: You would think so,
1: that
7: right?
1: They hang out.
7: Yeah.
6: Yeah.
7: Pud and Chud.
1: Chud.
7: Uh-huh. All right. Aura, which.
1: Aura Farming.
7: A-U-R-A.
1: That's not a...
7: It's an old term, but I guess it's using... Now it's a cool factor. It says cool factor, swagger, or presence. It's always kind of meant that. I know that maybe in its origins, it meant quite literally this glow about you, this thing that certain people can actually see, a color of sorts.
1: It's not
7: but your aura has always been your presence to me.
1: Yeah, the energy you exude.
7: Yeah.
1: Yeah.
7: Yeah. So
1: your
7: that's
1: aura.
7: What... Yeah, what do you project? So...
1: back home to Oregon.
2: Oregon?
7: Oregon.
1: Oregon.
7: Yeah.
9: Oregon.
7: I like that. So it further explains aura points are essentially coolness points that you can gain or lose by doing cool or cringeworthy actions. Aura farming, Steve, as you had said, refers to a behavior often referencing an anime characters where a person does something for the sake of looking cool.
6: Mm.
7: Also on this list is LARPing.
1: We just talked about LARPing.
6: What is it again?
7: I forgot what it meant.
1: God almighty.
7: Faking a lifestyle.
1: But there was
7: acting for attention, trying to.
1: Posers.
7: Poser. That's it. Yeah, a LARPer.
2: Live action role playing.
7: Okay.
2: Is what it stands
7: there
2: for.
7: There you go. Thank you, Marissa.
1: Hey, we said the same time.
7: Oh, that was fun.
2: Jinx. Jinx.
1: Buy me a Coke.
7: All right. Here's an old one, and I guess it's making its way back around, but Bogart.
1: Oh, my God.
2: Oh.
7: Bogart is an old weed-smoking term.
1: Bogart the joint.
7: Yep.
2: Yeah.
7: And
2: it took
7: that phrase, or it was created by Humphrey Bogart in the movies. Humphrey was smoking. He was always smoking like crazy, smoking a lot.
1: Hand me that joint.
7: And so when someone would hand you a joint, and you were doing like a group where everybody's passing it around, and if you sat there with it for a while and took a few hits off of it, you were bogging the joint.
1: It's time to pull some changers.
7: Yeah, stop. Don't pull a Bogart, man. Stop. Let's pull changers.
2: Puff, puff, pass.
7: Yeah. So it means to selfishly hog and refuse to share something. So it's gone beyond weed, and it's more just like you're. And we used it for more than just pot, but its origins were
1: Coke.
7: In pot. All right, UNC. UNC.
6: Yeah.
7: Short for uncle.
6: Yeah.
1: It's oh, my God, like, that's lame.
6: You're the old one. You know, that's.
1: Oh, so it's more so
6: if
1: derogatory.
6: A kid calls you unk,
1: you're acting like an old person.
6: Yeah, you're an unk. Yeah.
7: All right.
2: It was in Reacher last night.
6: Yeah.
2: I was catching up the new episode. The guy is his uncle, but the fact that he calls him unk made me feel like they were just using slang in there.
7: Probably, yeah. I guess I'm an unk.
6: Yeah. Well,
7: whatever, man.
1: And then I've had uncles that I've called unk, and not to... Sure. See that they're older. It's just a shortened way of saying unk.
7: Yeah, but this is what it's turned into now.
1: What the hell?
7: So there's 10 of these. Number 7 on this list is chopped.
6: Yeah, we had Liv on back in the day. She told us what chopped was.
1: Like,
6: it's just when you're not looking your best.
1: Your best.
6: Yeah, I'm looking a little chopped.
1: Haggard.
6: Yeah. I embrace the choppedness. When I wake up, Press, I sent you a couple of pictures of me.
7: You did.
6: When I first wake up in the morning.
7: Yeah.
6: And I have...
4: I have my glasses that I wear at home. I have my work glasses, and my glasses that I have at home, I purposely got like the, I call them the history teacher glasses. Every time I put them on, I go, let me tell you guys about the New Deal, you know, because they're just like giant green frames, but I'm embracing it, man.
7: All right. You're embracing the...
1: You're down with the chopped.
7: The chopped.
4: Yeah.
7: All right. What about torta? T-O-R-T-A.
1: I'm not familiar.
7: These are... slang words, most searched slang words in Pennsylvania. I wasn't familiar with this either, too, Steve. A way to describe an overweight, chubby, or curvy woman.
1: Torta?
7: A torta.
1: Is that, what is the derivation of torta?
7: Sounds like a Spanish word to me, but I don't really know. Hang on, Ryan Shuttleworth.
8: It is Spanish for sandwich.
2: Torta.
7: Sandwich.
1: All right. Well, okay. I'm not getting the connection.
7: Okay. Mm-hmm. Whatever. Well, and that's all the explanation is
1: that's
7: here.
1: That's all you need.
7: Okay.
1: All
7: right. Foid, F-O-I-D. Anybody know that one? I've never heard of it.
4: No.
1: It's I'm familiar with fishing.
7: Short
1: foid.
7: For femoid, a blend of female and humanoid, a derogatory and misogynistic slang term for women used to express resentment, insult women, and reduce individuals to objects. Okay.
9: Oh, shut up, woman.
7: Or you could just say that. And then the last one on this list is bop. B-O-P.
1: To bop, to bop?
7: Yeah. Everybody is good to have me on the bop, bop, to bop, to bop, bop, ba do ga ga, bop it up. And that would be
10: hey,
7: a bop.
10: Hey, everybody is good to have you on the bop, bop, to bop, to bop, bop, ba do ga ga, bop it up.
4: Real quick, what was that song?
7: She bop,
4: do bop, a do bop, baby.
7: Yeah, that's
1: Cyndi Lauper.
7: Cyndi Lauper. Okay. Lauper. No, Cyndi Lauper, yeah.
4: All right.
7: And well, she bop is supposedly about pleasuring yourself.
4: Oh, it is?
7: Did you know that?
4: No.
1: If you watch the video, in fact, she's in a car and it's steamed up and we believe she's going to town.
7: Mm. Yeah. If you check the lyrics, it kind of, the lyrics kind of check out with that.
4: But bop in the 90s was to bang, to have sex.
7: Yeah.
2: What about mbop?
4: They bopped. Yeah, that's just a kid's song.
1: You could bop along to music.
7: Yeah. Marissa, pull up the lyrics for Shebop, and I will explain. Here we go. Well, I see him every night in tight blue jeans in the pages of a Blue Boy magazine, which is a porn magazine.
1: Oh.
7: Hey, I've been thinking about a new sensation. I'm picking up the good vibrations, and then it goes into Shebop. Do I want to go out with a lion's roar? Yeah, I want to go south and get me some more. I never knew that lyric. Hey, they say that a stitch in time saves nine. They say I better stop or I'll go blind.
2: Mm-hmm. Wait, that applies to girls, too?
7: Well, this is actually about female. Yeah, exactly. Female. Hey, they say I better get a chaperone because I can't stop messing with the danger zone. I won't worry and I won't fret. Ain't no law against it yet. She-bop. She-bop.
4: She-bop-a-loo-bop.
7: There you go.
1: Okay. There you go. Now you know.
7: So a bop is a person with many sexual partners.
4: Oh, okay.
7: Bops around from person to person. Someone who presents oneself online in a way that is thought of as immodest. A derogatory word often used in cyberbullying.
1: Did not know that.
7: Mm-mm. Yep. So those are the ones in Pennsylvania. Those are the top search slang words in Pennsylvania.
4: So apparently you're not allowed to call like the baby mama or what, like you can't call them daddy or mommy in front of your kids. Like they get like grossed out by that now.
1: My dad always used to call my mother mom.
4: Yeah.
1: Yeah.
4: Did he call her mommy?
1: No.
4: All right. So there's a difference between, you know, hey, daddy, can you hand me the salt over there? The kids are like, oh, my God.
7: We've never used that. It's either mom or dad, not mommy or daddy. Maybe when they were little bitty.
1: Uh-huh. Yeah.
7: You know, go talk to mommy, you know, or whatever. But is it because that kind of has a sexual connotation to it?
4: Yeah, I think so.
7: Okay.
4: Yeah,
1: very, I can see that. Edible. Very.
4: I've watched these videos where, you know, there's like, oh, I'm, you know.
1: Well, I bet you do.
4: No, like we're the whole family sitting around the dinner table and, you know, the mom will go, hey, daddy, can you pass me that? And the kids are like, what are you? Why did you just say that?
1: Are you guys doing it?
4: Yeah.
7: Okay. I could see that.
2: Oh, yeah. Okay. So what do you guys call each other as the kids were growing up?
7: Mom or dad.
2: Mom or dad?
7: Yeah.
2: Okay.
4: Yeah.
7: But like I said, when they were little, when they were just toddlers, we would use mommy or daddy or something like that. And I will sometimes, I used to, there was a time when I'd say, hey, mom, and I would be talking to Rochelle, because I was saying it in front of the kids.
1: Right,
2: yes,
1: right,
2: that's
1: right.
2: What I meant.
7: For whatever reason, to get their attention. Okay. So, yeah, it's at some point that phases out.
2: Gotcha.
7: Although Reagan did it, even when Nancy was older.
1: Mommy, I made a duty.
7: Yep. I did notice other things besides slang words, and I've noticed that, you know, we're losing some leaves on some of the trees, and we're starting to see that stuff on the ground now, and so therefore the fall colors are on their way.
1: Fall is my favorite time of year.
7: Fall is pretty.
1: Absolutely.
7: But I don't
1: hands down
7: love it. I prefer the rebirth, the renew.
1: Yeah.
7: Of spring.
1: We just got so boned.
7: But the colors are gorgeous. We did get screwed out of summer.
1: Completely,
7: man.
1: Boned with the winter. Summer was supposed to be payback. Bull crap.
7: Yep. So Airbnb has their fall travel trends report out. 60% of travelers are choosing weekend getaways with searches for fall getaway, fall foliage, leaf peeping, apple picking, and fall road trips leading the seasonal search terms.
1: So my a birthday gift I got for my wife, she's going to be taking advantage of it with her and her sister. They're going up to the Poconos to a resort specifically known for leaf watching and that whole thing. And that's a big thing. And I mean, I had to take care of it a year in advance.
9: Oh, really?
1: Because everyone knows that's the height of the season.
7: Yeah, Rochelle and I did it last year, but we went at the kind of the beginning of the fall, and the colors hadn't fully gotten to their best.
1: Right.
7: So I think we're going to go back to the same place, which I'm not going to tell you where it is because I want to be able to book it.
9: Yeah.
7: But it was in the Poconos, and I think we want to go do... We just did like a one-night thing.
1: We did
7: a two-day one-night thing, and it was great.
9: I want to do it again. I want to go to Vermont for that very reason.
7: Ooh.
9: Yeah. I want to go to the Green Mountain State, watch all the colors change. I want to know like what the best time to do that would be.
1: 7 p.m.
9: Yeah.
7: Well, here is late October.
9: Okay.
7: I've noticed year after year, that's when you get the brightest yellows and reds for sure.
9: The problem is, I don't have time off in late October. Early October, we have Indigenous People Day off.
7: Now, Vermont might be better. Yeah. You know, you're talking a little further up north. Yeah. So
1: it might have an earlier turn.
7: Their colors might turn mid-October, but it's a quick search. You should be able to figure that out. Mm. But I have the list of the best fall weekend getaways.
1: All right, let's hear them.
7: And it says here in a playful little headline, "Leaf it to the weekend." Trending U.S. destinations, and I'll start with one in our area. Jim Thorpe, Pennsylvania.
9: Oh, wow.
7: By the way, I've never been to Jim Thorpe.
1: I have.
7: I need to go.
1: It's been a long time. We were going to go a while ago, but it didn't work out. Was going to stay at the Jim Thorpe Inn. It is a beautiful town.
7: Yeah.
1: I just got to get back there.
7: It pops up on tons of lists for, you know, like small town visits. Worth checking out.
1: You go down the main street and you have it's as rustic as can be.
7: Mm.
1: They have a wonderful train ride that is in the area and all sorts of hiking trails. It's beautiful.
7: So these other ones, I don't think any of us are going to know, but I'll mention them. Tannersville, New York.
1: I know Tannersville,
9: Pennsylvania.
2: Oh, okay. That's why I knew it.
7: Blue Ridge, Georgia.
9: No.
7: Blue Ridge Mountains. Shenandoah River.
1: Life is old air. Older than the trees.
7: How about this one? Blowing Rock, North Carolina.
1: Loves that place. Just unzip and lean back. I didn't know a rock could do that.
7: There's a big line up at Blowing Rock this morning.
1: Everyone's loving the Blowing Rock experience. Honey, I'm leaving you for a boulder.
7: I wonder what Blowing Rock is all about. Maybe it's not that. Maybe we're perverse. Maybe it's actually where couples go, and then they do the blowing themselves, not the actual rock.
1: Maybe.
7: They just do it on the rock. All right. Bend, Oregon.
1: Bend back on over.
7: Oregon. Yeah. Bend, yeah.
11: Back home to Oregon.
1: Let the boulder do its trick.
2: I've heard beautiful things about Bend.
7: Okay.
2: Yeah.
7: I would, the Pacific Northwest is a place that I would like to explore. I've been to, you know, Vancouver, flew into Seattle, but did not spend enough time there.
1: So during my stand-up years, I spent a lot of time going up. You'd be hard-pressed to find a place that isn't scenically beautiful.
9: Mm-hmm.
1: You know, just they're all magnificent.
7: By the way, Casey, and there's a location in Maine that's on this list, but somebody texted and said, I hit Maine the first week of October. last year, and it was fall at its best.
1: Oh, okay. Okay.
7: Go a little further up north.
9: All right.
7: I'll bet you Vermont's mid-October.
1: Finger Blaster Falls would be here.
7: Jesus.
1: Right next to...
7: That's next to Blowing Rock, North Carolina. Mm-hmm. Fayetteville, West Virginia.
1: Really?
7: Yeah, the mountains...
1: By the way, West Virginia is gorgeous.
7: Yeah, the mountains are beautiful in West Virginia for sure.
9: What is it? Harper's Ferry? Is that... I'm going to look this up.
7: I'm not sure.
9: Okay.
7: Then you have Glenwood Springs, Colorado.
1: Mm.
7: Oshkosh, Wisconsin. I've only wanted to go there just because of the name.
1: Yeah.
7: Oshkosh.
1: Bagosh.
7: Camden, Maine. I would like to do Maine in the fall. I did it one time. Caleb and I went, and it was gorgeous, but I would like to go back there again.
1: Well, if you can't do the full trip, then just go to Camden, New Jersey.
7: Yes. Yeah, yeah. You know, it's just like being in Maine.
1: Same experience.
7: And then Hartford, Vermont is what they're saying.
1: It never ends up in any of these things.
7: Mm-mm.
1: Connecticut.
7: Mm.
1: There's not, I mean, Connecticut has some areas, but I was just thinking it's all around it, but never it.
7: Yeah.
9: I mean, does Connecticut have like
1: whales?
9: Like decent mountains and stuff like that? Yeah, or is it just on the way to the mountains?
1: I think it's on the way. It's on the way to everything.
9: You got the Adirondacks to the left. You got
1: back home to Argonne.
9: Back home to Argonne.
7: Did you ask if Connecticut has whales?
9: Well, the Hartford Whalers.
1: That's why I asked. Do you know what I did? We used to go to Connecticut fairly often when we were on Long Island to see Hi-Li. They had a big Hi-Li.
7: No kidding.
1: Yeah. Yes.
7: I've seen that in Florida, but
1: it's a cool sport to watch. Yeah.
2: I had to look up the spot. Matt swears by it. He loves it's Pine Creek. It's like the PA Wilds and the spot called Hotel Manor. He said it's the nicest people that run this location. I just looked it up. It's like 3.5-4 hours, which is pretty far for me to just go and look at trees. But biking, hiking, fishing, all of that kind of stuff.
1: Do you know what I summarily every year miss out on the opportunity to go see the Eagles, not the team. The actual, what is it, Eagle Mountain or whatever it is in the
2: Hawk Mountain. Hawk is that Mountain. What you're thinking of?
1: And I just totally, blank on it.
2: Yeah, and that's a lot closer.
1: Have you guys been?
2: Yeah, I have.
9: In fact,
1: And do you see a lot of hawks?
9: You do. Yeah. And what I would recommend, and since you are an early riser,
1: I am.
9: Get there early. Get there, drive up there, get there by sunrise. There's less people.
1: Yeah.
9: It gets... I don't want to say crowded, but if you want to be out there with the with nature,
1: yeah. Well, when's the peak
9: time? Oh, I couldn't tell you that.
1: Okay.
9: I have no idea.
2: I did see a hawkeye when I was in Iowa.
9: Oh,
2: yeah.
9: Hawkeye?
2: It's right
9: hawkeye.
2: By us. Yeah.
7: With a
2: isn't
7: hawkeye.
2: Isn't that the bird that's out there?
7: Like, no, a hawk.
2: It's just a hawk.
7: Yeah. Okay.
2: Well, the teams are hawkeye, so I thought it was a hawkeye.
1: I saw a BJ Honeycutt.
2: Well, I saw a hot lip
9: Houlihan.
1: Soaring right over me.
7: Somebody texts and said Blowing Rock, and the area is absolutely beautiful.
1: I don't doubt it.
7: Somebody also said Fayetteville, West Virginia is where the New River Gorge National Park is. That's supposed to be stunning. Okay. And then somebody says Ithaca is gorgeous in the fall. Of course, that's their slogan. So besides those locations, also with fall traveling, sports fans are turning travel into a venue hopping adventure through what they call ground hopping, with the goal of visiting as many stadiums, arenas, and sports venues as possible.
1: And is that something that ever made
7: to me?
1: Yeah,
7: not really. No, I don't need to see stadiums. I think it's if you're, a fan of the team or if you're a big fan of the sport and you want to get to everyone, I think that's a cool goal to have. It's just not mine.
1: Casey,
7: In
1: the realm of football, is that something that appeals to you?
9: A little bit. I think I've been to a few stadiums, but I'm just it's more like I'd rather go to the town or the city,
7: Okay.
9: Like when you're in a stadium, you're in a stadium.
1: So
9: like for me, it would be more like baseball stadiums, more like historic. Like I'd love to get the Wrigley.
1: Right.
9: There's no like football stadiums where I'm like, oh man, I need to be
7: right.
9: So like Soldier Field, I'd like to get to. Oh, Lambeau.
1: That makes sense.
2: Yeah. But just in the fall, not when it's.
7: What about
2: Rambo?
7: Rambo Field. Wouldn't it be great if there was a Rambo Field?
11: You to enjoy. This game.
12: You better enjoy!
7: But what happens when the game is over?
12: Nothing over!
7: Yeah.
12: No 2-minute warning. Nothing!
7: Yeah, Casey, you're right. So I've been to Fenway Park.
9: Yeah.
7: that was cool.
6: Yeah.
2: Yeah.
7: Just because it's an old stadium. It's been around for a long time. I haven't been in Wrigley, but I've been by Wrigley. I'm like, okay, that's cool to look at.
2: Going to Field of Dreams was once in a lifetime, and that was unbelievable. You could see it on everybody's face. Like, it was awesome that the Phillies were playing there, but if you get an opportunity to go see another team play there as well,
1: it's still
2: a really cool opportunity. Yeah.
1: Maybe Rambo will play.
6: I'd like to get the Dodger Stadium. And just
7: let's go to the court!
6: Just trying to think if there's any other stadiums where I'm like, okay, I have to get to that stadium. Actually, the San Francisco Stadium, I wouldn't mind going to.
2: So
6: Petco Park, I think.
2: I've done a ton of these, and I just kind of added on to a trip. Like, most of those, we were in the city. We were in Chicago for Lollapalooza. We went to a Wrigley Field game. I forget who was playing the White Sox. The White Sox and the Nationals, because we were sitting next to Bryce Harper's manager, and he was low-key like, yo, he's going to be a Philly one day. And we're like, no, he's not.
6: Yeah.
2: Blew our mind. Went to Petco Park. We went to Tropicana Field on our way to Jazz Fest. Drove over, so we took like a little road trip across the southern states there. So that was fun.
7: And now, ladies and gentlemen, for the seventh inning stretch, singing Take Me Out to the Ball Game, John Rambo.
13: Take me out to the ball game.
1: Sing! Coming back from Vietnam, not singing. Seventh inning stretch, going up for a beer, not watching the corn stalks.
7: They would have to do that.
1: I would love to.
7: They would have
1: Rambo
7: to
1: announce a game in the booth with us.
7: Yeah. Or at least sing, for sure. I mean, come on.
1: Do, do, do, do, do. They're the machine gun kings.
7: Oh. All right. He just fires into the crowd. All right, but that's one thing that that's another type of trip that that people are planning on taking for the fall season. That's cool. If you're a sports fan, you can do that. I think it's a great idea for sure. I think we ought to get back to the back school agency.
13: Yeah,
7: I only noticed two things.
13: Just only noticed two things, but what are you going to do, man? It's A to Z.
7: It's a bitch, right?
13: Yeah, that's right, man. Yeah. Go play some more music.
7: All right, we have only played two songs from Back to School A to Z. Let me see the list here. Let me see if the number three starts with number three. It does not.
6: What?
7: Surprise. Third song starts with the number four, believe it or not. When we come back, we will have it for you, and we'll get to the Bizarre File, too. Stay there. We'll be right back.
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0: Bruce supplying us with our third song of the Back to School A to Z. And it's 4th of July, Asbury Park. Great song.
1: That's one of my favorite Bruce Springsteen songs. And that period, I love earlier Bruce. I love that stuff the most of his entire catalog. The narration, the storytelling in that song is so great.
0: We're going to hear a whole lot of Bruce during the Back to School A to Z, of course. And how many days it lasts, don't know. A few weeks, guarantee you that. So strap yourself in. We've just gotten started. Let's get our final look at traffic. Marissa, what's happening this morning?
2: That crash has been cleared from the ramp that was on the Blue Route southbound, the ramp to 95, but still a few delays in that area. We're also slowing on the Vine westbound from the Parkway out to the Schuylkill, 95 northbound between Curlin Street and Chestnut Street, and then there's road construction on the 30 bypass that has the left lane closed eastbound right around Lancaster Avenue. This traffic report is brought to you by Taco Bell. Taco Bell's 2016 favorites are back, the Naked Chicken Chalupa, Beefy Crunch Burrito, Mexi Melt, and Caramel Apple Empanada. 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Prices vary, tax extra. And that's your traffic on 93.3 WMMR.
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0: Well, it's story time, friends. Let's share a few with you. We're going to begin with this one. Six armed men pulled off an unusual highway robbery near Cairo, stealing hundreds of pounds of frozen chicken from a moving truck.
1: Wow, man. What a theft.
0: This is the truck was in motion when this whole thing happened. Video shows their pickup driving close behind a refrigerated truck while gang members climbed onto the hood, opened the truck's rear doors, and tossed seven crates of chicken into the vehicle.
4: Step back, boys. I'm leading this investigation now.
0: The wildest part, the truck driver apparently had no idea. It says they climbed on the hood. I'm thinking they climbed on the roof of the vehicle.
1: Yes, no way.
0: Apparently, he had no idea what was happening.
1: That's pretty amazing.
0: The video went viral before the company even reported the theft. They had no idea it was gone.
1: Imagine if the truck had been transporting something like, I don't know, money.
0: Police later tracked down the suspects, and authorities say that the gang opened fire when the officers arrived, leading to a shootout that left three suspects dead.
1: Whoa, we love chicken!
0: And three others under arrest. That is,
1: man,
0: just insane. We're watching a video
1: wild
0: of this taking place. And they're not just, they're hauling ass. They were doing pretty good speed as they headed down the road.
1: Preston, they later derailed a train transporting dipping sauce.
0: I see what happened. So they climbed on the hood of their own vehicle.
1: Yeah.
0: And then backed up, pulled all the way up to the back of the truck and ripped it off. Wow.
1: That's a bold move for chicken.
0: A Houston family got a little more, actually a lot more than dinner when their DoorDash driver showed up completely naked. The father spotted the delivery on his Ring camera, threw away the food, and reported the incident to DoorDash. Company refunded the order and have permanently banned the driver, calling the behavior vulgar and completely unacceptable.
1: Well, what kind of food was it?
0: DoorDash says that customers who encounter similar misconduct should report it through the app and to local law enforcement as well.
1: If you were jonesing for food enough and a naked dude delivered it, would you?
0: Knowing me? Hell yes. Yeah. Absolutely, I would eat it.
1: You didn't dip your balls in this, did you?
0: An experienced climber was recently rescued after spending 8 hours stranded on a 6-inch ledge more than 10,000 feet up a mountain in California's Sierra Nevada.
1: Wow.
0: Rob Martin had veered off route while climbing Laurel Mountain and became trapped where rescuers say a fall would almost certainly have been fatal. Search crews spent about 2 hours locating him, and then they had to reach him on foot after high winds made a helicopter rescue impossible. Working in the dark, a rescuer climbed down to find him or climbed down to him from above and then secured the stranded climber to a rope system before the team brought him to safety. The entire rescue took about 15 hours.
1: No doubt.
0: Martin thanked the volunteer search and rescue team for saving his life. Rescuers credited him with persevering through the ordeal despite his hands and legs cramping.
1: You said 10-inch ledge?
0: 6-inch ledge.
1: 6-inch ledge.
0: And he was there for like 8 hours. That's crazy. Yeah. Authorities in Madison and Hancock counties in Indiana are on the lookout for a 300-pound lion and her cub. At 10 a.m. on Thursday morning, a report came in concerning two large exotic cats on the loose somewhere in the area. The resident who reported the lions said that the larger cat was wearing a blue harness, Another report from a drone operator appeared to confirm the sighting. Deputies are still working to confirm evidence of the stray cats, and hunters are being asked to check trail cameras. Interestingly, no animals are said to be missing from the wildlife sanctuaries, and Madison County reports no permits were being issued that allowed for ownership of a pet lion.
1: Just listen for the rockabilly.
0: Yeah, and you'll be able to find those. There they are. I see them.
1: Stray cats!
0: This way, right here. A hairdresser in England spotted a cancerous lump on a client's scalp that no one else had noticed. Amy Lee Roberts saw the unusual raised mark while doing Bethany Vaughn's hair and urged her longtime friend to have it checked out. Vaughn, who lost much of her hair during treatment for a childhood brain tumor, was diagnosed with basal cell carcinoma.
1: Wow.
0: And is scheduled to have the growth removed this week.
1: Could you shave my ass now?
0: She credits, yeah. I don't want to get a colonoscopy. Just shave my ass and see if you see anything back there. She credits her hairstylist's attention to detail with potentially saving her life. Roberts is now encouraging other hair professionals to pay attention
1: and get your hair cut
0: to unusual changes on clients' scalps and speak up when something doesn't look right. You know, they really should do that now. I mean, because, you know, dentists now check you for tumors that they have for the past few years in your mouth. They had to get trained for that for mouth cancer.
1: When I get my tongue shaved and they look right in the, to make sure.
0: You can tell, yeah. All right, three separate bear attacks in Colorado on three consecutive days happened last week, and it's the latest in an alarming rise of human encounters with the wild animals across multiple western states. Colorado Parks and Wildlife officials said bear reports so far this year have nearly doubled from this time last year, including instances of bears breaking in homes, vehicles, and even a hotel in search for food.
5: How many did we win?
0: CPW has also seen a 56% spike in incidents involving property damage caused by bears foraging for food.
1: Were these full attacks or just bear encounters?
0: Encounters.
1: Okay.
0: Some more attacks. But the jump in bear sightings and attacks is not just exclusive to Colorado. An increase in bear conflicts has also been reported this year in California, New Mexico, Oregon, and Montana.
1: Where? In Oregon?
0: Yeah, in Oregon as well.
6: Back home to Oregon.
0: The latest bear attack in Colorado occurred when a homeless man sleeping in Aspen's Rio Grande Park awoke to find a bear biting his head.
1: No!
0: The man, who was able to escape and call for help, was treated at a hospital for head and facial injuries while officials tracked down the adult female bear and euthanized it. The attack came a day after a woman was injured in a bear attack in Steamboat Springs.
1: Could you imagine waking up with your head in a bear's mouth?
0: Officials said the bear entered the victim's home at around 1 a.m. after breaking through a sliding glass door. The victim said that the bear struck her in the face when she tried to chase the animal away. And then a man in Eagle Vale, Colorado, was attacked by a female black bear he encountered in the laundry room of his apartment complex.
1: What was the bear doing laundry?
0: The bear scratched the man in the arm, causing him to trip and injuring himself.
5: CPW get this salmon stain out of my fur.
0: Said that before Monday's attacks, they had received multiple reports of sow and cubs foraging in dumpsters in the Eagle Vale neighborhood.
1: That's where it can get decidedly gnarly if the mother bear with the cubs.
0: In yet another incident, a bear entered a home in Mount Crested Butte, Colorado, and unintentionally started a kitchen fire in there. No injuries were reported. So, yeah, there's a huge uptick in bear encounters. So. All right, and there you go. That's the last story that we have in the bizarre file for you this morning. We're doing the Back to School A to Z. We have played three songs. We're in the number portion of Back to School A to Z. The next number that we will bring to you starts with, it is the number 9.
1: Ooh.
0: What will it be? We shall find out. There are two songs to start with the number 9. The first one coming up next when we get back, as well as Lesson Question Trash Music News. We'll be right back.
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0: Ryan comes in the Back to School A to Z with number 9, Dream.
1: Yeah.
0: As we are in the numbers on the Back to School A to Z. What a great song.
1: It's a wonderful song.
0: Yeah. We have another 9 that we're going to begin with in the next song as we...
2: 9 times.
0: We, the President Steve Joe, get to kick off the Back to School A to Z this year. We're already having a great time. We played number 1, Crush, into 2 Minutes to Midnight, into 4th of July, Asbury Park. Now, number 9, Dream from John Lennon. What will be next? You'll have to find out. There's a series of songs that start with a number, and the final one is from a band I like a lot, and the song's 20 minutes and 28 seconds long.
1: Woo!
0: That'll be the last of the number songs, so you'll hear that at some point today. It's going to be really, really cool when we get to that. All right, but in the meantime, we got another fish to fry. Mm. Is that the second time I've said fish to fry?
3: I think you've said fish to fry twice.
0: That's what I thought. So
3: it must be lobster week.
0: Yeah.
3: Is it
0: lobster week? Isn't it always lobster week?
4: When is lobster week?
0: I don't know. It might be shark week.
3: See, no. Marissa's so good, she's going to find out when lobster week is.
5: Maine has a lobster week September 19th to 26th. It's coming up.
3: We're ahead of it. Make your plans.
0: I think you were more thinking of red lobster, though, right?
3: Yeah.
0: Okay.
3: Yeah, I was.
0: All right, it's all good. We have something else to do. Lesson question. And we're going to give away a pair of tickets as MMR rocks Alter Bridge. It is the What Lies Within Us tour. And that will feature Big Wreck and Tim Montana Tuesday, November 5th, Franklin Music Hall. Here is your question. What town is next to Blowing Rock? 610-660-9333. Steve had mentioned this about 9:38, so not all that long ago. What town is next to Blowing Rock? 610-660-9333. If you heard it, you bets to call right now.
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0: We'll get some stories and we'll try to get a winner. Steve, what's going on this morning?
3: Well, Preston, Casey Musgraves was in concert Friday night when sparks erupted above the stage, causing a small fire. Casey adroitly kept the audience calm by screaming, "Run, we're all gonna die." According to Jack Osborne, sister Kelly has never been happier since calling off her planned marriage to Slipknot's Sid Wilson. Jack says the very, very thin Kelly now enjoys spending her free time trying to pass through solid matter. And finally, rapper Lefty Gunplay, we all know him. He was thrown in jail for fourth-degree assault right after performing a show in Springfield, Missouri. Gunplay says it was all part of his after-show meet and beat.
0: the old meat and beat.
3: The old meat and beat.
0: All right, so we are attempting to get ourselves a winner. This was uttered at about 9:38, not that crazy long ago. What town is next to Blowing Rock? 610-660-9333. And we got Bill, who's up first. We're going to see if he knows the answer. Hi, Bill. Good morning, buddy.
8: Good morning, guys. How are you?
0: Good, man. All right, what's next to Blowing Rock?
8: Finger Blaster Falls?
0: Yeah, Finger Blast Falls. Hang on, Chase. You do indeed get those tickets to the Alter Bridge. What Lies Within Us tour featuring Big Wreck, Tim Montana as well. And that is on Tuesday, November 5th. Franklin Music Hall, and tickets are on sale now via Ticketmaster.
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0: Yeah!
3: Really?
0: Yeah. All right, I got one story and then a station thing to mention. But Bad Wolves guitarist AJ Rebello has left the band.
3: What?
0: And it was over a dispute for plans to release a heavy cover of Dolly Parton's Jolene. Parton had been expected to record vocals for the song before her death. But Rebello says several band members asked their label not to release it afterwards because they feared that it would look like they were cashing in on her passing. The label moved ahead anyway. Proceeds set to benefit Parton's Imagination Library. Rebello said that the disagreement was part of a larger problem involving the label making choices for the band. Jolene is supposed to come out today, by the way, their version. And somebody had texted in earlier, and I assume this is what they're referring to, that this is the second time Bad Wolves have recorded a cover of a song and the person died. Did they do Zombie?
3: Oh, yeah. Wait, for the Cranberries?
0: Were they the ones that did a version of Zombie?
3: They might have been.
0: Right when Dolores O'Riordan had died? Yeah. So bad track record, bad coincidences from those guys.
3: Appearing on the cover of the Madden video game.
0: Wow.
3: Bad luck.
0: Okay. So anyhow.
3: They murdered Dolly Parton.
0: So the Jolene cover is supposed to be released today, but he hated it so much that he absolutely just went ahead and ducked out and quit on the band. That's a lot.
3: It was scheduled to be released, and the money's going to benefit her.
0: Yeah.
3: I could see, though, as somebody might see, it looks a little opportunistic.
0: Yeah, I don't think it's beyond, considering that let's pump the brakes here and wait 6 months, something like that, maybe. I don't know. Oh, who knows? And then the only other thing I just want to mention, Beck School A to Z, and we've been talking about it all morning. It's underway as we speak. Thousands of songs in alphabetical order. We're already having a great time, and we haven't even dipped our toes in it yet.
3: Not at all. And as you pointed out earlier, our program director, Chuck D'Amico, says we're looking at about 5 additional hours from last year's, which I believe might have been record length A to Z.
0: Yeah, I think so. And somebody texted in that it lasted 22 days. I don't remember exactly how long, but we'll have to wait and see.
3: Man.
0: 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Help is on the way. So we have more of the Back School A to Z. It will be our final song for the day before we move on to... is Matt back in today?
1: No, it's Ray Coop.
0: Ray Coop.
3: All right.
0: We'll handle you today. But we're excited to play this one when we get back. You're going to like it. We'll be returning shortly.

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18: 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Our teacher sure did, though.

0: That's great.
1: 93.3 WMMR, the back school A to Z in the numbers. And, of course, coming in with the number 9 leading the way is 9-5. We'll move on to 10 and 17 and 18 and 21 and 25 and 29 and 30. And there's a bunch of them, man.
0: What can you say about our show today where we were 2 minutes to midnight and 9-5?
1: I know. We have, that's the back school A to Z. That's it right there in a nutshell. 2 minutes to midnight and 9-5. If that doesn't say it all, I don't know what does. It's so much fun for all of us to participate in this. All right, let's see. We are wrapping up our program for the day. I would like to thank you for being a part of the start of the back to school A to Z today. And we're about ready to hand things off to our good friend, Mr. Ray Koob, who happens to be here. Nice Hello. To see you, brother. I was reading over the weekend the WMMR book by Aaron Riley.
0: And, you too, huh?
1: Ray Koob is in there a few times.
0: Yeah,
1: which is cool to see it pop up.
0: When I first got my copy, I went to the back, you know, to see, like, what pages am I on? So I could check it out, right? I
1: mean,
0: I just wanted to see that. But I read the whole
2: thing. Anyone would do that.
0: I'm on my second read, by the way.
2: Yeah. Okay.
0: And I can't believe I'm still learning stuff. But I was like, what? What are all those numbers? Why? That can't be right. You know, but I was reading through, and it's, you know what it is? Erin did a neat job, and you guys kind of talked about it on the show when she was here, of working her way through those years in everybody telling little bits of the story. Mm-hmm. It was really great because I've learned a lot about not only before I got to MMR, but the time when I was first there in the 80s, here in the 80s, too. It just, you know, blows your mind that you could still be learning stuff that happened 40, 45 years
1: ago. Yeah, and I'm learning stuff about just names that I've heard and did not know anything about the people. So, because they were before my time, you know, and it's really cool.
0: I want to know who is going to write the book about this era.
2: We asked. Yeah. They had no definitive answer as of yet.
0: Not yet, but maybe it's not time to write the book yet.
2: Maybe awesome. Ray Koob writes
0: it. I'm thinking somebody who knows or, you know, other people who are here.
1: Kevin Gumm would be the guy to do that.
0: Kevin's the best.
1: Kevin's the
0: he knows where the bodies are buried.
1: Eyes and ears of this radio station, and I think he would be the guy
2: or Jackie.
1: To do it for sure. Yeah. Oh, my God.
0: Yeah. Well,
2: the end. And then this guy, and then that guy.
0: Oh, my God.
2: It'd be the most wonderful read if it's in Jackie's voice.
1: Yeah, totally.
0: I got to tell you guys, you got that text or something from the guy who was doing 100 miles an hour on the turnpike this morning at 2 minutes to midnight. I think I saw him. Because I'm doing like my normal jump between Fort Washington and Mid-County, and there's a guy flying down the left.
2: And could have been it.
0: Could have been it.
1: Yeah. Sometimes Maiden will make you drive faster, man.
0: Yes, I've known that.
1: Yeah.
0: I've never gotten pulled over for it, but, you know, push the limits.
1: Maybe it could be a legit excuse to get you out of a ticket.
2: Who I have knows? Diarrhea.
1: Yeah.
0: And I was listening to Iron Maiden. Yes. Sorry. Yes.
1: You understand. Yeah. All right. Well, Ray, we have a new Word of the Week prize. You ready with the letter?
0: Uh-huh.
1: All right. Here we go.
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1: The Preston and Steve Show is brought to you today by the letter.
0: H, as in happy, which is a song from the Rolling Stones. It'll be in the H category of the A to Z.
1: Of course it will. All right. And we are going to be giving away on Thursday, mind you, it's only 4 letters, and I have it right here for those of you who are watching on YouTube, a Rivers Cuomo Funko Pop, which is really cool. It's got him in his signature glasses and one of his cool done-up guitars. And we're also going to give you a 4-pack of tickets to see Weezer, the Gathering North American Tour, with the Shins and Silver Sun pickups. It's going to be Tuesday, September 29th at Xfinity Mobile Arena. Tickets are on sale now, and you can get them via Ticketmaster. So we'll collect 3 more letters of the week, and then we'll give it away on Thursday. What are you going to do with your hours today, Ray?
0: Well, I have to get out of the numbers first, right?
2: Right.
0: And then get into the A's. And you know, everybody thinks that we're all in cahoots on this whole thing. Until you guys broke the seal this morning at 8 o'clock, none of us had seen what the list is for this year. So I'm going to be looking forward and back and digging into it a bit when I'm not loading songs to play next
2: right.
0: year, which is also kind of fun. You got to make sure you get them in the right order.
2: Right.
0: And this is a point in the program where it was always good that Pierre had a producer. If you follow me, you know, make sure everything is lined up. And so I'm happy and honored to be in that position today, kind of getting into the meat of the A to Z. That's what I'm excited. No workforce box, no vinyl cuts, although I might break out vinyl from something if it times out around 220. Nice. You just never know.
1: Have you had a chance to glance at the list yet? Oh, I'm going to hand it over to you.
0: Wow.
1: There you go, buddy.
0: All right, let me see.
1: Yeah. By the way, the thing is, as you can imagine, it's quite thick of music. But
0: it's quarter to half a ream of paper. It really is.
1: Mm-hmm. Peruse that and get yourself set for your program, sir.
0: I'm looking at the total number of songs. I'm not even going to scratch the surface.
1: No. We're just beginning.
0: All right. I'm going to go get set up.
1: Thank you, Ray Coop.
0: Have a great day.
1: Have a great show, brother.
0: Great day in the morning.
1: Take this moment to thank our sponsors. Preston and Steve Show has been brought to you today by Duncan. And the Preston and Steve Show runs on Duncan. Tomorrow, nothing. We'll get it together. We'll have some stuff together for you tomorrow as far as guests go. But we will have a good time. I guarantee you that. That is it. We are done. Rage on and have yourself a great day in the morning. And we will see you tomorrow, friend. Bye.
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15: 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You could say that MMR's Back to School A to Z is a load of rock. And that would be crude, but true. 93.3 WMMR. Everything that rocks.

Welcome to the Back to School A to Z. We're into it already, and that is 10 over 10 from Royal Blood. We're in the numbers songs and getting settled in. Ray Koob, happy to be here. 17 girls in a row. It's Steel Panther at 93.3 WMMR. 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

Chicago on 93.3 WMMR, 25 or 6 to 4. On the back to school, A to Z, we're in the number section. And also two from Green Day, back to back there, 21st Century Breakdown. And before that, 21 Guns, 18 in life, 17 girls in a row. That got Brent Porsche out of bed. I got a text from Brent as soon as that came on. Everybody's clued in and tuned in to what's going on. It's the beginning of MMR's Back to School A to Z. Robert Plant makes his first appearance. It's 29 Palms. On the Back to School A to Z.

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1: Anyone doing that one?
2: Which one?
3: 30.
1: I'm doing
3: it. 30 days in a hole.
1: Yeah.
3: That's nice. 30 days in the hole. 30 days in the hole.
2: Lord have mercy.
1: Oh, yeah.
2: Come on in, man.
1: That's it.
2: Yeah, right.

0: just getting started on the Back to School A to Z. We're in the numbers. 30 days in the hole from the one and only Humble Pie. 29 Palms from Robert Palm solo. 25 or 6 to 4 from Chicago. And you see how we're working our way through numerically. And we'll be in the numbers for a while. I can see the beginning of the A's. And, of course, the A's start with songs that begin with the word "uh." So there's a bunch of them. Things to look forward to as we line it up and set it off. Back to school. I saw all the kids. The lights were on in the school zones and all that stuff on my way in this morning. Happy to be here getting the A to Z started wherever you are. I know you're lighting up the texter, and there's no request that can be made. It's just straight ahead until we get to the A's. And I see looking ahead. Sorry, I got to look ahead. That's what I got to do. I have the Who on the way and some other stuff that I think you're going to like. Straight ahead as we keep the numbers rolling.
1: Analog. 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Yep, one number for everything that rocks. Your phone.
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93.3 WMMR, everything that rocks on the A to Z, 45 from Shinedown. And this is a point where we have our first title repeat. Two songs named 45. Shinedown's came out in 2003. So if you're wondering, is he going to play the Gaslight Anthem song 45? The answer is, of course. Everything that rocks from A to Z.

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0: indeed, Pete. 5:15 from The Who on the MMR. Back to School A to Z. We're just getting into it, really, like an hour and a half into it. But we're still in the numbers. 5:15 and 50 Ways to Leave Your Lover from Paul Simon. Both 45s from Shinedown and Gaslight Anthem. And 40 from U2, the studio version. Yes, we're going trying to stick to the studio versions as much as we can. It keeps it from going an extra week. That's all I want to say about that. And normally this is where we would jump into the workforce blocks, but we will plow forward through the numbers. I expect to get to the A's sometime before 3 o'clock, and then probably the rest of my shift will be songs that begin with the word A. A lot of things to get to. We're just at the beginning of the A to Z.
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We're into the year songs on the Back to School A to Z 1979 from Smashing Pumpkins. Dinosaur Pile Up 1111. See how we're doing numbers there? And 1,000 horsepower from Godsmack as well. We are into the 1980s. It's Green Day, and we'll get into two songs that are titled 1984. And Prince will come around and wrap up the 90s before I get to my next break. She's gone!

If you think you've heard everything, think again. You're listening to MMR's A to Z, and it's chock full of surprises. Stick around.

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0: in 1999 on the Back to School A to Z underway. We're going to head into the 2000s, and that's going to include the Epic Rush Classic 2112. Tell the kids, tell the wife, get them around the radio. It's bound to be the time of your life. Normally, we'd be into the middle of the workforce blocks, but we are at the beginning of our annual A to Z. And let's see, before Prince, we had Van Halen and The Brief 1984. Whoever that was, somebody said that was a cool transition. That transition was awesome with a sunglass emoji. Thank you. Thanks, Jim. Appreciate that. It's just the way it flows when you're doing the A to Z. Bowie in there with 1984, 1981 from Green Day. Smashing Pumpkins, 1979. And 11-11, like the time, 11-11 from Dinosaur Pileup. Godsmack with 1,000 horsepower all in a row on the A to Z. Let's get into the 2000s and get to that Rush song. Green Day takes us closer next.
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1: OJ's lawyer and executor of his estate told TMZ the Simpsons' remains have been transformed into cremation jewelry.
2: 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I thought it was too audacious.
0: MMR.

0: MMR's back to school A to Z and answering all the questions on the texter. Of course, we're going to play the entire thing. 2112 from Rush. And that wraps up the years, the numerics of this A to Z. 2112 from Rush. Before that, it was Little Christmas in August with Pretenders in 2,000 miles, 2,000 light years away from Green Day. And I'm going to take a pause here, and when we come back, we're going into the A, starting with all the songs that start with the word And Johnny Cash is going to kick it off.
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16: Well, my daddy left home when I was three, and he didn't leave much to Ma and me. Just this old guitar and an empty bottle of booze. Now, I don't blame him because he run and hid, but the meanest thing that he ever did was before he left, he went and named me Sue. Well, he must have thought that it was quite a joke, and it got a lot of laughs from lots of folks. Seems I had to fight my whole life through. Some gal would giggle and I'd get red, and some guy'd laugh and I'd bust his head. I'll tell you, life.

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Well, it was Gatlinburg in mid-July, and I'd just hit town and my throat was dry. I thought I'd stop and have myself a brew at an old saloon on a street of mud. There at a table, dealing stud, sat a dirty, mangy dog that named me Sue. Well, I knew that snake was my own sweet dad from a worn-out picture that my mother'd had. And I knew that scar on his cheek and his evil eye. He was big and bent and gray and old, and I looked at him and my blood ran cold. And I said, my name is Sue.

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I tell you, I've fought tougher men, but I really can't remember when. He kicked like a mule and he bit like a crocodile. 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He said, son, this world is rough, and if a man's gonna make it, he's gotta be tough. And I know I wouldn't be there to help you along. So I give you that name and I said goodbye. 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

0: 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And if I ever have a son, I think I'm gonna name him Bill or George, anything but Sue. I still ain't that man.
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1: MMR's Back to School A to Z is everything that rocks. And we're not talking geology here.

A Day in the Life from the Beatles off of Sgt. Pepper. We're in the A songs. Smithereens have one of those. It's A Girl Like You at 93.3 WM.

0: years. Unfortunately, that was our blood alcohol content. 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
0: 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It's WMMR's Back to School A to Z.

0: 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America and A Horse with No Name. I'm trying to find my list here. The Beatles, two times there. The second one was A Hard Day's Night. A Girl Like You from the Smithereens in between that and A Day in the Life. A Certain Girl, one of my favorites from Warren Zevon, and A Boy Named Sue. Johnny Cash, all in the A songs. And I suppose I might just get through all the songs that begin with the letter A. And then Brent, of course, will take you into the AB songs, AC songs, and whatever else he can get to here. We're having some fun already. The texts are blowing up. Thank you for your response so far. It's pretty cool to see you guys getting into it. Some people are new to the A to Z, but most of you are just glad to hear it.
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1: The Preston and Steve Show. Anne Hathaway apparently is joining Tom Cruise in the highly anticipated sequel to Days of Thunder. Cruise will reprise his role as NASCAR driver Cole Trickle, while Hathaway is set to play a team owner and engineer, though further story details remain under wraps at this point.
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1: Five Finger Death Punch, a little bit off after a little bit of love from Weezer. Now we got two in a row from Counting Crows. They have two songs that begin with the letter A. A long December into a murder of one on the A to Z at 93.3 W.

0: Loving it so far on the Back to School A to Z, A Passage to Bangkok. As we wrap up a music marathon there, Ray Koob in for Matt Cord here on day one of the A to Z. Before that, two from Counting Crows, A Murder of One, and A Long December. A little bit off from Five Finger Death Punch, and a little bit of love from Weezer. All together, anything in a row, anything can happen when we're doing the A to Z, that's for sure. So what I'm doing is lining up the Kinks and Shinedown and Megadeth to start this next music marathon as we head further into a Saturday afternoon. BP is in the house, and he's starting to line things up for the 3 o'clock hour.
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Shine Down and a Symptom of Being Human in the A to Z. Megadeth is next. 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

0: Tom Petty and the Heartbreakers, A Woman in Love. Still in the A songs, in the A's word songs too. And I've got one more. I was hoping I would get to the A's A Woman Got the Power. And I'm going to get to that before I hand off to BP at 3 today. This portion of the WMMR Back to School A to Z is brought to you by Virtua Health, here for good. And before Tom Petty, Procol Harum's A Whiter Shade of Pale, A Warrior's Call from Volbeat, truly everything that rocks here, right? Megadeth with A Tout Le Monde Set Me Free, A Symptom of Being Human from Shinedown, and the Kinks with A Rock and Roll Fantasy. Like I said, I got the A's, Philly's own, straight ahead, and a few more tunes to get us around to 3 o'clock, and old BP is going to keep the A to Z going.
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1: 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I'm officially done.

A to Z, and Adidas. Spelled out, it's All Day, I Dream About Sex. And that's the first song after the A songs end, the word A, wrapping up with A Woman's Got the Power from Philadelphia's own A's. Korn in there and Abacab, Genesis, on the Back to School

0: Incubus. Absolution calling. That's a good one to wrap up my portion of day one of the MMR A to Z. Absolution calling in the A's about a girl. Nirvana Unplugged, Abacab, Adidas, which goes there because of the initials, right?
1: Yes, right.
0: Because it's initials. And all day I dream about sex would be further down. and a woman's got the power from Philadelphia's own A's. I wanted to get that part.
1: Yeah.
0: But I did come up a little short on a couple nuggets that I know that you're looking forward
1: super
0: to.
1: Super excited for coming up here. That is for sure.
0: Yeah.
1: You know, I was listening to Preston and Steve this morning when they kicked it off, and they were talking about playing 2 Minutes to Midnight from Iron Maiden. But like two songs later, they're playing 9 to 5 from Dolly Parton. And that
0: it
1: just sort
0: crazy.
1: Of speaks to what the A to Z is, man.
0: Yeah, and they were talking about a guy who, I heard them talking about a guy who said he was doing like 100 on the turnpike when he was doing, they're playing 2 Minutes to Midnight. And I drive that way.
1: Mm-hmm.
0: I saw that guy flying by. You know when they're doing 90 or 100.
1: So. Well, earlier when you were playing 17 Girls in a Row from Steel Panther, I texted you. I was like, Panther. I was like, yes.
0: At this hour, 17 girls?
1: I was actually driving over in Jersey. I went over to Family and Company Jewelers for something. And as I was pulled in the parking lot over there, I had the windows down in the Jeep and 17 Girls in a Row blasting and people going to get their morning coffees and everything. We're like, what? Wait, exactly. What's going on? But it's been great so far, man. You played so much good stuff. And you only got to, I mean, we're basically through a page, maybe a quarter of a page left of the first page.
0: You're going into the AC songs.
1: Yes.
0: Like, Accident. I finished Absolution Calling was the last of the songs to start with AB. And I'm looking at three of my favorites here in your first hour. Four. Oh, I'm just going to get in the car and stay in it on the ride.
1: It's just one after another, man. Yeah. It's coming up.
0: So BP's got you covered as we turn the page and keep the A to Z going.
1: Let's go.
0: And it'll still be going. I don't wonder where we'll be. I'll be somewhere in the middle of this when I get here on Saturday. But
1: maybe we'll still be in the A's?
0: I hope not. but it could happen, you know. All right, have fun with Brent. I'll see you when
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back to Power Slave for that one, and Ace is High here on 93.3 WMMR. Good afternoon, everybody. Brent Porsche, take it over for Ray Koob, who is in for Matt Cord today. Of course, it's our Back to School A to Z. Thousands of songs in alphabetical order. Preston and Steve kicked it off this morning, and we are just scratching the surface of the A's as we keep it going here. I mean, going from, you know, Elvis Costello and Accidents Will Happen into Motorhead, into Ace's Fades, into Ace's High from Iron Maiden. Of course, we'll see them back through the area in a couple weeks, along with Megadeth up there at Hershey Park. This next one here, I went into Chuck's office, of course, our great program director, Chuck D'Amico, and I was like, this song is on the list this year, right? And he says, yes, it is. Let's go back to Presence. Play you 10 minutes plus of Achilles' Last Stand. Led Zeppelin right here on MMR.

0: minutes plus. Achilles' Last Stand here on 93.3 W on the Mark. Of course, the opening track off of album number 7, Presence, from Led Zeppelin, going back to 1976. Of course, that album celebrating its 50th anniversary this year. And that song, Jimmy Page and Robert Plant, they began writing the song in the summer of 1975, so a whole year prior to them actually releasing it. They were influenced by Eastern music, mythology, and exposure to diverse cultures during their travels. And at roughly 10 and a half minutes, it is one of the group's longest studio recordings. You guys are loving it. Up on the big board, 610-660-9333. Keep the text coming. A lot of you guys are like, yeah, I've been home for 5 minutes already. I just can't get out of the car. That was the same way for me earlier when Ray Coob was playing 2112. I came into the station. I had a bunch of stuff that I had to do here at the station. I was like, nope, I'm sitting in the car. I'm lasting this whole thing out. And I jammed the whole song in my car. And you're going to find yourself doing that over the course of our Back to School A to Z, because it's just thousands of songs in alphabetical order. And it's just all over the place, which we absolutely love. And it's been all over the place. We're only a few hours into this bad boy. Of course, the Preston and Steve show, they kicked it off earlier this morning at 8 a.m. And where we stop, nobody knows, man. And according to Preston, I think Preston mentioned it this morning, that Chuck actually mentioned that this could be our longest Back to School A to Z ever. And I'm here for it. Sponsored by Horizon Services Heating, Cooling, Plumbing, and Electrical. Help is on the way. So we're going to be in the A's, at least for the foreseeable future, probably through Jackie. We might even still be in the A's tomorrow at some point. So looking ahead here with this next batch of tunes, if you're kind of following along with what we played thus far, which you can by texting song or songs to 610-660-9333. You can also follow us up online with the recently played tab via the MMR app or the website at WMMR.com. But I see Robert Palmer coming up. I see some Tool. I see some Toto. I see some Avenged Sevenfold. There's a couple songs in here that we play 4 different versions of. We got some local talent in here, as well as the Back to School A to Z, which we just kicked off a few hours ago, continues next. Stay there.
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1: Anne Hathaway apparently is joining Tom Cruise in the highly anticipated sequel to Days of Thunder. Cruise will reprise his role as NASCAR driver Cole Trickle, while Hathaway is set to play a team owner and engineer, though further story details remain under wraps at this point.
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Tool time here on MMR, part of MMR's Back to School A to Z. Of course, title track off their sophomore album, Anima, which is celebrating its 30th anniversary coming up in just a few weeks. The album was released September 17th back in 1996. Before that, Robert Palmer and Addicted to Love. And I didn't realize this, but the song itself originally was intended to be a duet with Chaka Khan. The song was made without her because her record company at the time would not grant her a release to work on Palmer's label, Island Records, even though Chaka Khan is still credited for the vocal arrangements and the album liner notes. There, I didn't realize that was supposed to be a duet. As we continue here, of course, we're just barely scratching the surface in the A's here, where we're going to be probably for the next couple days easily. I got some Red Hot Chili Peppers coming up in just a few as we continue with System of a Down. It's Aerials. It's MMR's Back to School A to Z.

if we were French. This would be the creme de la creme of everything that rocks in alphabetical order, but with a weird accent. The Back to School A to Z on MMR.

0: Isn't that such a great song? Loving the kids. Red Hot Chili Peppers and Aeroplane, Euro 93.3 WMMR. Going back to their great album, One Hot Minute. The one and only album that featured Dave Navarro on guitar, giving us songs like Warped and My Friends and Shallow Be Thy Name, Coffee Shop on there, and a bunch of others. Great album from there. It's actually one of my favorites from the Red Hot Chili Peppers with Dave Navarro on guitar. We also heard System of a Down in there before that with Aerials, going back to album number 2 from them, and Toxicity, an album that's going to be celebrating its 25th anniversary this weekend, in fact. When's the 4th? That's coming up here. That's on... Is that Friday? Yeah, it's going to be celebrating its 25th anniversary, September 4th, going back to 2001, System of a Down here on MMR, part of our Back to School A to Z, and thousands upon thousands of songs in alphabetical order, sponsored by Horizon Services, heating, cooling, plumbing, and electrical. Help is on the way. So we're not even done page 1 yet of this master booklet that we have here in the studio. I mean, this thing is like half a phone book with all the pages, and there's probably... I would have to guess between like 50 to 75 songs per page times, I have 50 some pages or something like that. So we have a long ways to go, and I'm all here for it, man. We got some great tunes coming up as we take this quick break. Got a music marathon waiting in the wings here as we continue with the letter A and our Back to School A to Z. The next song we're going to do, there's actually a couple different versions of it, so we'll play both of those. Got something from Old Slowhand. We got a band that was just in town a couple weeks ago on the heavier side, and just some great tunes as we continue with the letter A on the other side. Stay there.
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93 WMMR, Everything That Rocks, one of the songs we heard just a couple weeks ago over at Freedom Mortgage Pavilion from Avenged Sevenfold, songs called Afterlife, going back to their self-titled fourth studio album that gave us songs like Critical Acclaim and Almost Easy and Dear God and Scream and a bunch of great ones on there as well. So that's Afterlife. And so is this one. This is newer from Evanescence off their latest album, Sanctuary. This is actually the first single from their latest record. It's also called Afterlife. It's MMR's Back to School.

0: No, it's not every song recorded since the beginning of time. 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

0: I see you singing in your car. Louder. Donnie Iris and Aaliyah here on 93.3 WMMR, part of MMR's Back to School A to Z. And I was kind of reading up on this song a little bit ago. And it was put together by Donnie Iris and Mark Avasic, I believe is how you pronounce his name. And when Mark and Donnie were writing the song, they were in his basement. They were writing it around a piano. Mark originally had the idea of an anti-war song. And in the background, they wanted to have a hook or a chorus or a tune that sounded almost like a Gregorian chant. And somehow Mark came up with Aaliyah as just a chant. It wasn't a chick's name or a certain person or individual in particular. I said, you know what, Mark? That's a chick's name. So that's how they named it Aaliyah. They wanted it to be an anti-war song to begin with. And it was supposed to be a chant of some sort. That's pretty crazy, man. But I just absolutely love that song. Always look forward to when we play it, part of our Back to School A to Z. And just to see where it's like sandwiched in between. I mean, we played Alice in Chains and Again in there before that. Couple of Afterlifes. Evanescence original version of Afterlife. Of course, Avenged Sevenfold's version of Afterlife as well. Eric Clapton in there with After Midnight. And we kicked it off with Two Africas, the original version from Toto in Weezer. Again, it's MMR's Back to School A to Z. So what we're going to do is take this quick break. Coming back, it's the spot where we normally do the afternoon 12-pack. So this is going to be an hour plus commercial-free of nothing but A songs as we kick off the Ain't subcategory with some Philly boys coming your way next.
1: 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And we don't mean as a projectile. Just tell her to wake you up to WMMR and let Preston and Steve rock your ass out of bed.
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Come on, Wong, give it to us. Philadelphia's own Silver Tide here on 93.3 WMMR, going back to their debut album Show and Tell, which just celebrated its 20th anniversary a couple years ago, because they, of course, they played at the MMRBQ for us as well. Kicking off the afternoon 12-pack and kicking off the Ain't section of our Back to School A to Z. Again, we're going to be in the A's for at least a couple days here. So that was the first of a bunch of Ain't songs as we continue. Got some Cage, got some Bill, got some VH, got some Cheap Trick. Stones, all in the Ain't songs as we continue with the Mighty Metallica and Ain't My Bitch right here on MMR.

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Miss a morning, miss a lot of whatever this is.

Rock and Roll Hall of Famer Bill Withers, here on 93.3 WMMR, part of our Back to School A to Z, going back to 1971 and his Just As I Am debut studio album, celebrating its 55th anniversary this year. And a few years ago, a handful of years ago, I was out in Cleveland for the Rock and Roll Hall of Fame, and I was going through the store there, which is vast and full of all sorts of stuff you don't need, including myself. And I went over to like the for sale bin or like the clearance rack or whatever it was. They were selling these really cool framed, almost looking like platinum plaques or gold records that, you know, the artists get when they sell 500,000 copies, million copies, whatever it was. But it was for the 2015 class of the Rock and Roll Hall of Fame. It was a gold record. And on the 2015 class, it was the Paul Butterfield Blues Band, Joan Jett and the Blackhearts, Green Day, Lou Reed, Stevie Ray Vaughan, and Double Trouble, and Bill Withers was on that year. So I have it hanging up in my basement home. One of my favorite things from the Rock and Roll Hall of Fame was that plaque from that class going back to 2015, man. Some good stuff there. As we continue commercial free, we are in the Aints for the next three, four songs at least. Cheap Trick, Stones, Allman Brothers, and more. Send this one you, Joby. Here's Ain't Talking About Love. It's VH, part of your A to Z, here on MMR.

Mariah covering The Temptations, the world's greatest rock and roll band, Rolling Stones, and Ain't Too Proud to Beg here on MMR with me, Brent Porsche. We are in the midst of the A's. We are in the midst of the Back to School A to Z. We're in the midst of our afternoon 12-pack on this Monday afternoon. So we got another five or six songs or maybe just one really long song coming up here in just a few. We got one more Ain't song. Then we head to Alabama. Then we head to a famous restaurant. I know it's not Thanksgiving, but we got the full song coming up shortly. Back to Eat a Peach for this next one from the Allman Brothers Band, and Ain't Wasting Time.

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Now, more songs that start with the letter A.

self-titled debut album, The Doors, doing Alabama song, Whiskey Bar, here on MMR. And the origins of that song take it back over 100 years. It was written by Elizabeth Hauptmann, going back to 1925. It was set to music by 1927. It was used in 1930 for an opera called Rise and Fall of the City of Mahogany. So there you go, Alabama song, Whiskey Bar, here on MMR, part of your afternoon 12-pack. And this next song here was made famous by the one and only Pierre Robert. If you ever listened to his Thanksgiving special that he would do every Thanksgiving, he would play Arlo Guthrie and Alice's Restaurant, The Massacree, three separate times, including on vinyl. He'd do the full version. He'd do the Cliff Notes, kind of squibs version of it, and then play it in full on vinyl. And we play it for you now, part of our Back to School A to Z, as we remember Pierre Robert. We're sending this one to you. It's Alice's Restaurant. It's Arlo Guthrie here on MMR.

This song's called Alice's Restaurant. It's about Alice and the restaurant. But Alice's Restaurant is not the name of the restaurant. That's just the name of the song. And that's why I call the song Alice's Restaurant.

started two Thanksgivings ago. It was on 2 years ago on Thanksgiving when my friend and I went up to visit Alice at the restaurant. But Alice doesn't live in the restaurant. She lives in the church nearby the restaurant in the bell tower with her husband Ray and Facha the dog. And living in the bell tower like that, they got a lot of room downstairs where the pews used to be. And having all that room, seeing as how they took out all the pews, they decided that they didn't have to take out their garbage for a long time. We got up there, we found all the garbage in there, and we decided it'd be a friendly gesture for us to take the garbage down to the city dump. So we took the half a ton of garbage, put it in the back of a red VW microbus, took shovels and rakes and implements of destruction, and headed on toward the city dump. Well, we got there, and there's a big sign and a chain across the dump saying closed on Thanksgiving. And we had never heard of a dump closed on Thanksgiving before. And with tears in our eyes, we drove off into the sunset looking for another place to put up the garbage. We didn't find one till we came to a side road, and off the side of the side road was another 15-foot cliff. And at the bottom of the cliff was another pile of garbage. And we decided that one big pile is better than two little piles, and rather than bring that one up, we decided to throw ours down. That's what we did. Drove back to the church, had a Thanksgiving dinner that couldn't be beat, went to sleep and didn't get up until the next morning when we got a phone call from Officer Obie. He said, "Kid, we found your name on an envelope at the bottom of a half a ton of garbage, and wanted to know if you had any information about it." And I said, "Yes, sir, Officer Obie, cannot tell a lie. I put that envelope under that garbage." After speaking to Obie for about 45 minutes on the telephone, we finally arrived at the truth of the matter and said that we had to go down and pick up the garbage, and also had to go down and speak to him at the police officer station. So we got in the red VW microbus with the shovels and rakes and implements of destruction, headed on toward the police officer station. Now, friends, there was only one or two things that Obie could have done at the police station, and the first was that he could have given us a medal for being so brave and honest on the telephone, which wasn't very likely, and we didn't expect it. Another thing was that he could have bawled us out and told us never to be seen driving garbage around the vicinity again, which is what we expected. But when we got to the police officer station, there was a third possibility that we hadn't even counted upon, and we was both immediately arrested, handcuffed. And I said, "Obie, I don't think I can pick up the garbage with these handcuffs on." He said, "Shut up, kid. Get in the back of the patrol car." And that's what we did, and sat in the back of the patrol car and drove to the, quote, scene of the crime, unquote. I want to tell you about the town of Stockbridge, Massachusetts, where this happened. Here they got three stop signs, two police officers and one police car, but when we got to the scene of the crime, there was five police officers and three police cars, being the biggest crime of the last 50 years, and everybody wanted to get in a newspaper story about it. And they was using up all kinds of cop equipment that they had hanging around the police officer station. They was taking plastic tire track footprints, dog smelling prints, and they took 27 8x10 covered glossy photographs with circles and arrows and a paragraph on the back of each one explaining what each one was to be used as evidence against us. Took pictures of the approach, the getaway, the northwest corner, the southwest corner, and that's not to mention the aerial photography. After the ordeal, we went back to the jail. Obie said he was gonna put us in the cell. Said, "Kid, I'm gonna put you in the cell. I want your wallet and your belt." And I said, "Obie, I can understand you wanting my wallet, so I don't have any money to spend in the cell, but what do you want my belt for?" And it said, "Kid, we don't want any hangings." Said, "Obie, did you think I was gonna hang myself for littering?" Obie said he was making sure, and friends, Obie was, because he took out the toilet seat so I couldn't hit myself over the head and drown. And he took out the toilet paper so I couldn't bend the bars, roll the toilet paper out the window, slide down the roll, and have an escape. Obie was making sure, and it was about 4 or 5 hours later that Alice, remember Alice? It's a song about Alice.
Dallas came by and with a few nasty words to Obie on the side, bailed us out of jail. We went back to the church, had another Thanksgiving dinner that couldn't be beat, and didn't get up until the next morning when we all had to go to court. We walked in, sat down. Obie came in with a 27 8x10, covered glossy pictures with the circles and arrows and a paragraph on the back each one. Sat down. Man came in, said, "All rise." We all stood up, and Obie stood up with the 27 8x10 covered glossy pictures, and the judge walked in, sat down with the CNI dog, and he sat down. We sat down. Obie looked at the CNI dog. Then the 27 8x10 covered glossy pictures with the circles and arrows and a paragraph on the back of each one, and looked at the CNI dog. And then the 27 8x10 colored glossy pictures with the circles and arrows and a paragraph on the back of each one, and began to cry, cause Obie came to the realization that it was a typical case of American blind justice and there wasn't nothing he could do about it. And the judge wasn't gonna look at the 27 8x10 colored glossy pictures with the circles and arrows and a paragraph on the back of each one, explaining what each one was to be used as evidence against us. And we was fined $50 and had to pick up the garbage in the snow, but that's not what I came to tell you about. Came to talk about the draft. Got a building down New York City, it's called Whitehall Street, where you walk in and you get injected, inspected, detected, infected, neglected, and selected. I went down to get my physical examination one day, and I walked in, I sat down, got good and drunk the night before, so I looked and felt my best when I went in that morning. Cause I wanted to look like the all-American kid from New York City. Man, I wanted to feel like I wanted to be the all-American kid from New York. And I walked in, sat down, I was hung down, brung down, hung up, and all kinds of mean, nasty, ugly things. And I walked in, I sat down, they gave me a piece of paper, said, "Kid, see the psychiatrist, room 604. And I went up there, I said, "Shrink, I wanna kill. And I wanna kill. I wanna see blood and gore and guts and veins in my teeth. Eat dead, burnt bodies. I mean, kill. Kill, kill, kill." And I started jumping up and down, yelling, "Kill, kill." And it started jumping up and down with me, and we was both jumping up and down, yelling, "Kill, kill." And the sergeant came over, pinned the medal on me, set me down the hall, said, "You're our boy. And you feel too good about it." Proceeded on down the hall, getting more injections, inspections, detections, neglect.

going through all kinds of mean, nasty, ugly things, and I was just having a tough time there. And they was inspecting, injecting every single part of me, and they was leaving no part untouched. Proceeded through, and I when finally came to see the very last man, I walked in, sat down after a whole big thing there, and I walked up and said, "What do you want?" He said, "Kid, we only got one question. Have you ever been arrested?" I proceeded to tell him the story of Alice's restaurant, Massa Cree, with full orchestration and five-part harmony and stuff like that, and then all the phenomena stopped me right there and said, "Kid, did you ever go to court?" Proceeded to tell him the story of the 27 8x10 colored glossy pictures with the circles and arrows and a paragraph on the back of each one, and stopped me right there and said, "Kid, I want you to go over and sit down on that bench that says Group W. Now, kid,

I walked over to the bench there, and there's his group W is where they put you. If you may not be moral enough to join the army after committing your special crime, and there was all kinds of mean, nasty, ugly-looking people on the bench there. Is mother rapers, father stabbers, father rapers. Father rapers sitting right there on the bench next to me, and one, he was mean and nasty and ugly and horrible and crime-fighting guys are sitting there on the bench. And the meanest, ugliest, nastiest one, the meanest father raper of them all, was coming over to me, and he was mean and ugly and nasty and horrible and all kinds of things. And he sat down next to me and said, "Kid, what'd you get?" I said, "I didn't get nothing. I had to pay $50 and pick up the garbage." He said, "What were you arrested for, kid?" And I said, "Littering." And they all moved away from me on the bench there, and carry eyeball and all kinds of mean, nasty things, till I said, "And creating a nuisance," and they all came back, shook my hand, and we had a great time on the bench talking about crime, mother stabbing, father raping, all kinds of groovy things that we was talking about on the bench. And everything was fine, we were smoking cigarettes and all kinds of things, until the sergeant came over, had some paper in his hand, held it up and said, "Kids, this piece of paper's got 47 words, 37 sentences, 58 words. We want to know details of the crime, time, crime, and else kind of thing you got to say, pretend to about the crime. Want to know the rest of the officer's name, and else kind of thing you got to say." And it talked for 45 minutes, and nobody understood a word that he said. But we had fun filling out the forms and playing with the pencils on the bench there. And I filled out the massacre with the four-part harmony and wrote it down there just like it was, and everything was fine. And I put down a pencil and I turned over the piece of paper, and

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I went over to the sergeant and said, Sergeant, you've got a lot of damn gall to ask me if I've rehabilitated myself. 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

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He looked at me and said, kid, you don't like your kind. And we're gonna send your fingerprints off to Washington, and friends, somewhere in Washington, enshrined in some little folder, is a study in black and white of my fingerprints. And the only reason I'm singing you the song now is because you may know somebody in a similar situation. Or you may be in a similar situation. And if you're in a situation like that, there's only one thing you can do. Is walk into the shrink wherever you are. Just walk in and say, shrink. You can get anything you want at Alice's restaurant and walk out. You know, if one person, just one person does it, they may think he's really sick and they won't take him. And if two people do it in harmony, they think they're both faggots and they won't take either of them. And if three people do it, can you imagine three people walking in, singing a bar, Alice's restaurant, and walking out? They may think it's an organization. And can you imagine 50 people a day? I said 50 people a day walking in, singing a bar, Alice's restaurant, and walking out. And friends, they may think it's a movement. And that's what it is. The Alice's Restaurant Anti-Massacre Movement. And all you gotta do to join is to sing it the next time it comes around on the guitar. With feeling. So we'll wait till it comes around on the guitar here. Sing it when it does. Here it comes.

stuff, you gotta sing loud. You could put a lot. I've been singing the song now for 25 minutes. I could sing it for another 25 minutes. I'm not proud. Or tired. So we'll wait till it comes around again. And this time with four-part harmony and feeling. We're just waiting for it to come around is what we're doing.

0: There you have it. Close to 20 minutes of Arlo Guthrie doing Alice's Restaurant here on 93.3 WMMR. As we wrap up the afternoon 12-pack, and yeah, I just love the fact that we just played that. Of course, a few of you guys have noticed that we played it twice this month. We did it on our first ever Pierre Robert Day back on August 1st, which is Pierre's birthday, and we celebrated the last day of the month today as well, playing Arlo Guthrie and Alice's Restaurant. As we go over to the big board, 610-660-9333. Loving the Alice's Restaurant and the Pierre memories it brings. MMR fan for as long as Pierre was there and still, of course. Another one says, best song ever. Another one here says, you got to play Achilles' Last Stand and Alice's. Nice. Yeah, definitely. And Gooby played 2112 a little bit earlier, so we're getting nice long songs today with the numbers and the letter A for our back to school A to Z. What else? Is this the first time you get to play Alice's Restaurant for the A to Z? That's from Brian and Glenside. I don't know. I don't know if I've ever played it personally, but I know we played it in years past for the A to Z. Let's see what else. I sat down in my car and Alice's Restaurant was on. Best part of my day so far, by far. That's from Scott rocking us in Lansdowne. Another one here. Wow, Alice's Restaurant on the first and last day of August. God bless the A to Z and Pierre. That's from Paul rocking us in Havertown over there in Delco. Ethan checking in, loving it as well. Bunch of God bless Pierre Robert's in there. And twice, and it's still summertime. Yeah, twice before Thanksgiving. We still got about another 2.5 months or so till we get to start even thinking about Thanksgiving there. So we went a little extended there with the afternoon 12-pack, but that's the way it goes with our back-to-school A to Z. And where we stop again, nobody knows. Thanks to our friends at Horizon Services Heating, Cooling, Plumbing, and Electrical. Help is on the way as we continue next after this quick break. Coming back with the letter A's as we continue here. I see Elvis Costello. Let's see what else we got here. We got a couple of live songs, got some Alive and Kicking songs. We got the Watchtower songs as well. That and more coming your way next.
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some Pearl Jam here on MMR, part of our Back to School A to Z. Of course, going back to their debut album, 10, which we just celebrated the 35th anniversary of last week. Great song and Alive from Pearl Jam there. We've got some Simple Minds coming up next. How about another Alive song? Going back to album number 4 from POD, Satellite, which next Friday celebrates its 25th anniversary. Again, here's Alive. It's POD right here on MMR. It's your A to Z.

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1: Anne Hathaway apparently is joining Tom Cruise in the highly anticipated sequel to Days of Thunder. Cruise will reprise his role as NASCAR driver Cole Trickle, while Hathaway is set to play a team owner and engineer, though further story details remain under wraps at this point.
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0: 93.3 WMMR. It's MMR's Back to School A to Z. I haven't heard that song in quite some time. Simple Minds doing a live and kicking, going back to album number 7. That was actually the lead-off single from that great album, Once Upon a Time, going back to 1985. There I was singing along. POD with Alive, heard some Pearl Jam and Alive, and we kicked it off with Elvis Costello and Allison. So it is Brent Porch, by the way, if you're just tuning in and wondering what the hell's going on. We're in the midst of our Back to School A to Z, which Preston and Steve kicked off this morning around 8:30 or so, and they did, I think, like a handful of songs before handing the baton over to Ray Coob, who was in for Matt Cord today. Matt will be back tomorrow, and Ray got to play some great songs today, including 2112. I got to play some nice long songs, including Achilles' Last Stand. We did Alice's Restaurant a little bit ago, and this next batch of tunes, so we just wrapped up the Alive songs. I think this whole next music marathon is going to be all along the Watchtower songs, probably a good 20 minutes, half an hour's worth of different versions of All Along the Watchtower. But as far as the all subcategory, we're looking at close to maybe 3 hours worth coming up here of songs that start with the word all. So that'll wrap up my program at 7 o'clock and maybe an hour or two going into Jackie's program when he starts at 7 o'clock this evening. Again, all songs coming up here shortly. And we kick it off with All Along the Watchtower. All the different versions coming your way next. Stay there.
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12: 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Right now, we're playing songs that begin with the letter A.

All right, so we did the original version, which is the Bob Dylan version of All Along the Watchtower, into the Jimmy version. I was debating on which one to do next year, but we'll continue with the alphabetical nature of it. So we went from Bob Dylan D and the Jimi Hendrix H into Dave Matthews Band's version. Got some U2 coming up next. All Along the Watchtower, it's MMR's Back to School A to Z. Ain't it great? MMR rocks.

0: Thank you all very much. God bless you again. Bye. Tim Reynolds on the guitar. Cheerio, boy.
1: As we predicted years ago, this year's MMR, Back to School A to Z, was once again compiled without the Pythagorean theorem.

0: The U2 version of All Along the Watchtower here on MMR. And I just love the intensity that you hear from Dave's voice, of course, from the Dave Matthews Band version. You hear Bono's voice in that as well. Of course, Jimmy as well doing his cover of All Along the Watchtower. Of course, the original version being that of Bob Dylan going back to 1968. Man, it was recorded back in 1967, but just a killer, killer tune. And I've seen Dave Matthews Band perform that song live many, many, many, many times. And you can just see as Dave, especially towards the tail end of the song, just all the veins in his neck and he's just straining and mouth wide open and screaming and yelling and just the intensity. Man, I just love that song so much. Again, it's MMR's Back to School A to Z. We kicked it off with the Preston and Steve show earlier this morning. When will we stop? I mean, a few weeks from now, a month from now, maybe the end of the month. We'll see. September 1st is tomorrow, but we still have a lot of great songs to go. And as I mentioned, as we were getting into the all subcategory, we have like 2.5 to 3 hours of just songs that start with the word all. And Jackie Bam Bam, who's headed your way in about 35 minutes or so, he will continue on with the all songs all the way up probably next couple hours or so, till 8 o'clock, 8:30, 9 o'clock, something like that. So a lot of great tunes to play up until King Dracula spelled backwards arrival. As we continue with the all songs, including Nirvana, we got more U2 coming up, some Kinks, some Stones, Sheryl Crow, and more next.
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Miss a morning, miss a lot of Casey Boyisms.

2004's Steve Lillywhite produced How to Dismantle an Atomic Bomb from U2 here on MMR with All Because of You. Of course, we're in the A's. MMR's back to school A to Z. Let's rewind 40 years before that. Go back to 1964 and play this one from the Kinks.

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0: Joe Crow. You're on MMR. Part of our Back to School A to Z, man. Love it. All I want to do here on MMR. And what's one among the many things that I find so cool with our Back to School A to Z, we get to play songs like that, but we also get to unearth some IDs, some artist IDs that we haven't heard in quite some time. Maybe you've never heard that we had a Sheryl Crow MMR ID, which was super cool. Played some Stones in there before that with All Down the Line, The Kinks, and All Day and All of the Night. We also hear U2 and All Because of You and Nirvana back there with All Apologies. And I was looking ahead here. We still got another like 20 songs that start with the word all. So again, that's going to be probably about 2 hours, hour and a half or so. Jackie Bam Bam, who's on the way next, he's got you covered up till midnight tonight. We're going to just keep continuing on with this, man. I got a bunch of American songs, and we hit some of the And songs and the Angel songs and the Angry songs and the Animal songs and just a whole bunch of great stuff coming up here. Well, chances are we're still going to be in the A's maybe when we come back tomorrow afternoon at 3 o'clock. You can follow along if you want to see what we played thus far. 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And again, if you're doing something, you know, this is cool because it runs through, you know, Labor Day weekend and all that kind of stuff as well. When you're having the backyard fire pits or the barbecues or the hangs and the family and everybody's around, it's like, wait, who did that song? Or, you know, again, there's a lot of discussion and debate over, you know, who was the original version and all that kind of stuff. All you got to do is text the word song or songs to 610-660-9333, and we'll send you a bounce back message with the last three songs we played, both title and artist, or just follow along up on the Recently Played tab of our website or via the MMR app as well. 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Help is on the way, and Jackie Bam Bam is on the way next to continue with the A's and the Back to School A to Z right after this. And God bless Pierre Robert.
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Well, I just got an A+. Brent Porsche put a gold star in my little history book tonight because I came in early to learn how to go back to school. Yeah, welcome back, everybody. Back to night school, my good little boys and girls. Summer camp is over. Professor Bam Bam's class is now in session. The alarm clock went off with Preston Steve at, 8 a.m. this morning? They passed it over to Ray Koob and for Maddie Core. Maddie will be back tomorrow, and it looks like Ray wrapped up the numbers right after Rush's 21-12 and took us into the letter A at about 1 p.m. with Johnny Cash, it looks like, and Mr. Brent Porsche. And his classroom just left us all the All songs. So that's where we're at. All and Now, Dog Star right there. Title track of their fourth album, Keanu Reeves on the bass. And we just saw him for one of our 93 Days of Summer and that great band. And Blink 182 in front of that, All in My Head. Mr. Kardashian, Travis Barker on the drums. Prior to More U2, All I Want Is You. And Toad the Wet Sprocket, All I Want. All righty. All beginning with the letter A. That's where we're at. Let us punch in our full-time Vampire Union cards from Monday night's classroom. And we'll continue with 311, All Mixed Up. Influenced by an Elvis Presley interview. He said, I'm all mixed up. So they wrote the song about him. Good evening to all Pierre Robert's good citizens, true music lovers, and bloodsuckers. We're back to school. It's A to Z time.

0: my friends are gathering tonight. It's night school night number one right here on 93.3 WMMR's Back to School A to Z. Lead off single right there from The Revivalist and All My Friends once again. 14th album, Take Good Care. And that's Pancake's favorite band. So there you go, Pancake. He's also in class with us somewhere out there in Pancake Park. Yep, it's day number one. First full day, gang. Back to School A to Z. Welcome aboard. Followed by where all my favorite songs are. Yes, and that was Weezer back there. And by the way, Preston Steve, Word of the Week prize. Got one of them pop-up dolls. What do you call them? Of Rivers Cuomo. They got one of them, and they got a four-pack of tickets. Yeah, to see Weezer at Xfinity Mobile Arena. That'll be September the 29th, so good luck with that when you get your letter again tomorrow when Matty Court arrives with Preston Steve. Also did 311 all mixed up. It's you and me, Professor Bam Bam's class is in order. Yep, King Dracula, spell backwards.
1: King Dracula spelled backwards. What the F?
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0: All righty, and by the way, if you're good little boys and girls and I don't catch you smoking in the boys' room tonight, I'll reward you with tickets inside of my prize coffin, The Stain, on the 25th anniversary of their third album. They'll play it in full with all your favorite Stain songs, Break the Cycle, and they'll be joined with Seether, Hoobastank, and Hinder. Nice. All coming to Ref M Center in Camadelphia, and that's coming up September the 16th. So set your Mickey Mouse watches, and we'll open up the prize coffin in the 9 o'clock hour. As always, have any questions, call center is always open at 610-660-9333. No Heine Aiken and no request, damn it. Enjoy. And you can also text in at that same number. Our time machine ride will take place in the 10 p.m. hour. We'll do that, but we're going to put our Metallica Monday block on hold, as well as our obligatory Motley Monday song, as well as our roll calls. All due to A to Z program. Got it? Good. Alrighty, we'll take a quickie time out, coming right back, and we'll resume with more all songs from Jelly Roll, collaborating with Falling in Reverse, and we'll get to an all song from the Foo Fighters. All here on this only morning show at night. Thanks for being in my classroom.
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1: Preston and Steve Show. Anne Hathaway apparently is joining Tom Cruise in the highly anticipated sequel to Days of Thunder. Cruise will reprise his role as NASCAR driver Cole Trickle, while Hathaway is set to play a team owner and engineer, though further story details remain under wraps at this point.
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Yes, and you're going to get them all on our Back to School A to Z. One from Falling in Reverse, as promised, joined by Jelly Roll on that one, All of My Life. And then same name game, you could say, Dave Rock and Grohl and his Foo Fighters in front of that, All My Life, from their fourth album, One by One. And we got one from A Day to Remember, All My Friends, all in our School Hard Rocks. All right, you and me, Professor Bam Bam, let's jump into the lead right now and break it on out with the Swan Song album, In Through the Outdoor and All of My Love. 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